0: and prosecutors will not call any rebuttal witnesses. Davis has pleaded not guilty. His attorneys argue his past confessions were lies. Dave Packer, ABC News.
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4: Lows dip down to about 54 tonight under clear skies. High temperatures reach up to 84 tomorrow, mainly clear skies. Lows around 66 tomorrow night. Slight chance of rain showers. 81 Saturday with thunderstorms likely. 89 Sunday, storms continue. From the Weatherology Weather Center, I'm meteorologist Paul Frombley.

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4: This is Minnesota News Network. I'm John Anderson. Democratic candidate for governor Amy Klobuchar takes in the Minnesota State Fair. Klobuchar says it's a great opportunity to hear from Minnesotans.
5: I've gotten ideas that have actually led to legislation here, like drug shortages, wow, the bill that we passed. But this is the place where you actually are there, and they know where your booth is, and it's a great tradition, and especially where you bring rural, suburban, urban together in one place.
4: Klobuchar faces Republican Lisa Damith in the November general election. State lawmakers, candidates, and local officials gathered in Rochester to discuss transportation needs across southeastern Minnesota. Officials discussed state transportation funding and regional projects involving roads, transit, and other infrastructure. Alliance President Tim Arvidson says state and federal policies have a significant impact on the region's transportation system. This is MNN.
6: I don't know. 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
15: Lows dip down to about 54 tonight under clear skies. High temperatures reach up to 84 tomorrow, mainly clear skies. Lows around 66 tomorrow night. Slight chance of rain showers. 81 Saturday with thunderstorms likely. 89 Sunday, storms continue. From the Weatherology Weather Center, I'm meteorologist Paul Frombly.
16: Time for a Twins Minute. I'm Mark Chenowski. A very rough way for the Twins to end their West Coast road trip last night as the Athletics rallied for a 7-4 victory. They ended up taking 2 out of 3 in that series. The Twins went just 1-5 on the West Coast swing. A tough night for Luke Kuechel. He got the start in center field, had a key ball go over his head in the 4-run bottom of the 6th inning. Manager Derek Shelton talking about Luke's evening.
17: Yeah, well, the one ball in the left center field gap, I mean, that ball's close to the wall, and it's a tough play, but, you know, it's a play that you know, I think most of the time he catches. The other one didn't affect us. It was a line drive right at him. And then Hoffman got the punch out. But, you know, overall, we just did not play good baseball tonight. And, you know, you have to give the A's credit. They did. We got the lead. They came back and battled. We did not add on, and we have to be able to do that.
16: Luke also went 0-for-5 at the plate, but he was in center field because Byron Buxton not available after hobbling off the field on Tuesday night. This has been a production of the Treasure Island Baseball Network.
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23: 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There were studies done a long time ago, and psychologists did this, that if there's an accident on a highway, we slow down, we rubberneck, we look. But the answer was, we were watching to make sure, like, internally that they were okay. Like, we as human beings were humane, and we're like, I hope everybody's okay. That's why they slowed down. And we probably also say, thank God it wasn't me that was involved in that. I bring that up with my friend Mark Lamb, of course, congressional candidate.

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4: Just the good stuff.
5: Time for a Twins Minute. I'm Mark Chenowski. A very rough way for the Twins to end their West Coast road trip last night as the Athletics rallied for a 7-4 victory. They ended up taking 2 out of 3 in that series. The Twins went just 1-5 on the West Coast swing. A tough night for Luke Kuechel. He got the start in center field, had a key ball go over his head in the 4-run bottom of the 6th inning. Manager Derek Shelton talking about Luke's evening.
6: Yeah, well, the one ball in the left center field gap, I mean, that ball's close to the wall, and it's a tough play, but, you know, it's a play that you know, I think most of the time he catches. The other one didn't affect us. It was a line drive right at him. And then Hoffman got the punch out. But, you know, overall, we just did not play good baseball tonight. And, you know, you have to give the A's credit. They did. We got the lead. They came back and battled. We did not add on, and we have to be able to do that.
5: Luke also went 0-5 at the plate, but he was in center field because Byron Buxton not available after hobbling off the field on Tuesday night. This has been a production of the Treasure Island Baseball Network.
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13: Information Act request and doing his own body cam from the beginning, from the inception. And he really did, he instigated me going and getting this in a very good way, in a very positive way. He was the reason why I started Joe Pags Body Cam over on YouTube. Again, at JOEPAGS Body Cam. You see a regular dude at like 2 o'clock in the morning breaking down some body cam video. I think that you'll get a lot out of what I'm doing because I've interviewed people from the law enforcement arena, certainly legislative arena, certainly the presidential arena, the top lawyers in the country. So I think I've got a pretty decent perspective on that also as a former news anchor and a talk show host. All right, keep it here. Another big hour coming your way, including part two.
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2: Lows dip down to about 54 tonight under clear skies. High temperatures reach up to 84 tomorrow, mainly clear skies. Lows around 66 tomorrow night. Slight chance of rain showers. 81 Saturday with thunderstorms likely. 89 Sunday, storms continue. From the Weatherology Weather Center, I'm meteorologist Paul Frombley.

0: In Minnesota, officials discussed state transportation funding and regional projects involving roads, transit, and other infrastructure. Alliance President Tim Arvidsson says state and federal policies have a significant impact on the region's transportation system. This is MNN.
1: It's a stampede!
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10: Lows dip down to about 54 tonight under clear skies. High temperatures reach up to 84 tomorrow, mainly clear skies. Lows around 66 tomorrow night. Slight chance of rain showers. 81 Saturday with thunderstorms likely. 89 Sunday, storms continue. From the Weatherology Weather Center, I'm meteorologist Paul Trombley.
11: Time for a Twins Minute. I'm Mark Chenowski. A very rough way for the Twins to end their West Coast road trip last night as the Athletics rallied for a 7-4 victory. They ended up taking 2 out of 3 in that series. The Twins went just 1-5 on the West Coast swing. A tough night for Luke Kuechel. He got the start in center field, had a key ball go over his head in the 4-run bottom of the 6th inning. Manager Derek Shelton talking about Luke's evening.
12: Yeah, well, the one ball in the left center field gap, I mean, that ball's close to the wall, and it's a tough play, but, you know, it's a play that you know, I think most of the time he catches. The other one didn't affect us. It was a line drive right at him, and then Hoffman got the punch out. But, you know, overall, we just did not play good baseball tonight, and, you know, you have to give the A's credit. They did. We got the lead. They came back and battled. We did not add on, and we have to be able to do that.
11: Luke also went 0-for-5 at the plate, but he was in center field because Byron Buxton not available after hobbling off the field on Tuesday night. This has been a production of the Treasure Island Baseball Network.
13: Hamilton was adopted from a rescue in 2008. I do not love him.
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15: 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We continue on the body cam stuff because this channel's taking off, but there's so many channels that have millions and millions of followers. They're going and seeing exactly how police do their work on the side of the road, how people treat them, what the outcomes are. I've got a new body cam channel at Joe Pags Body Cam. Part two now with Sheriff Mark Lamb, retired, Pinal County, Arizona. He's running for District 5 Republican, great state of Arizona. We're also going to talk about the political run, what happens in the House of Representatives, should he get there, and more. MarkLamb.us, go and support his candidacy, running for District 5 Republican, great state of Arizona. I'll leave the body cam stuff with this, and thank you for going there. And by the way, I've said this on my channel, you are the inspiration. I've got 250,000 over on my main channel where I do the interviews and stuff like that. The body cam channel I started like 5-6 days ago because you and I had a conversation where you said, you know, you could be like the regular Joe. You know a lot about the law. You know a lot about law enforcement. You're just sort of that guy that gets pulled over a lot, and you could probably analyze these things. I'm having a great time doing it. No views yet, but I'm having a great time doing it. So thank you for inspiring me to do that. Let me finish with this. When I knew that you weren't playing games, because I know how nice you are. We met at Fair a long time, probably 10 years ago now. We've been friends a long time. But when I watched you on Live PD, you pulled a guy over. You were called to a scene. There was something going on. And they get out of the car, and you couldn't have been nicer. You were like, hey, Sheriff Mark Lamb, because you used to go out, what, every Friday? Once a week, at least, you'd go out and do something, right? So you pull them over, and you're having this interaction, and they just don't want to get along. They just want to be ornery, and you're smiling, and you're being nice, and then something snapped, and I went, I never want Mark Lamb to be mad at me, because something snapped, and you went, that's it, you're going, and that was it. Once you make that decision, is there any turning back? Once you say you've pushed it beyond the limit of what I'm going to take from you, is there any taking them out of handcuffs, or they're going in because of their bad attitude? Do you remember the case I'm talking about? You were nice as could be.
16: Oh, I do.
15: And then you said, yeah, that's it, now you're going.
16: Yeah, absolutely. And look, I'm gonna be nice to you.

0: taking 2 out of 3 in that series. The Twins went just 1-5 on the West Coast swing. A tough night for Luke Kuechel. He got the start in center field, had a key ball go over his head in the 4-run bottom of the 6th inning. Manager Derek Shelton talking about Luke's evening.
1: Yeah, well, the one ball in the left center field gap, I mean, that ball's close to the wall, and it's a tough play, but, you know, it's a play that you know, I think most of the time he catches. The other one didn't affect us. It was a line drive right at him. And then Hoffman got the punch out. But, you know, overall, we just did not play good baseball tonight. And, you know, you have to give the A's credit. They did. We got the lead. They came back and battled. We did not add on, and we have to be able to do that.
0: Luke also went 0-for-5 at the plate, but he was in center field because Byron Buxton not available after hobbling off the field on Tuesday night. This has been a production of the Treasure Island Baseball Network.
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6: 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That is Polo. I am Joe. That's going to do it for tonight. 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Stop by all the social media. Pick your favorite one. You don't have to follow me everywhere. Pick your favorite one. 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And the show after the show goes on there. 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

0: list of several aircraft tire incidents. We had five in Chicago alone recently. 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
0: Sandusky, the former Penn State football coach who was convicted of sexual abuse back in 2012, will be back in court next month. The judge called the hearing to go through the testimony after one of his accusers has recanted his account of what happened. ABC's Aaron Katursky has more.
2: This is just an evidentiary hearing. This is not going to be a motion for a new trial or anything like that, but Sandusky has long maintained his innocence.
0: Sandusky serving a lengthy prison sentence for the crimes. A judge in Washington today heard arguments over the future of the Kennedy Center for the Performing Arts. The Trump-aligned board at the Kennedy Center voted earlier this month to inscribe the venue's facade at the JFK Center for the Performing Arts, restored and renovated by President Donald J. Trump. Now back to Commerce Secretary Howard Lutnick. He spoke outside the court and said that this effort was more about refurbishing the building.
3: Right now, we expect the board has voted overwhelmingly to keep the Reach open and close the main building and let Donald Trump restore it. So that has been done by this board. So unless this judge blocks it and sort of creates a harrowing decision for the Kennedy Center, right, that's what's going to happen.
0: Former Bosnian Serb General Ratko Mladic, who was serving a life sentence for war crimes in the Yugoslavia wars in the 1990s, has died, UN officials say, at a hospital in The Hague. He was 82. Dave Packer, ABC News.
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5: Lows dip down to about 54 tonight under clear skies. High temperatures reach up to 84 tomorrow, mainly clear skies. Lows around 66 tomorrow night. Slight chance of rain showers. 81 Saturday with thunderstorms likely. 89 Sunday, storms continue. From the Weatherology Weather Center, I'm meteorologist Paul Frombly.
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9: Hey, thanks for staying up. It's Thursday night in America, and you're listening to America at Night, coast to coast. McGraw Milhaven here. Let's get right to it. A little bit later on in this hour, we're going to talk to the man that was involved with this pancreatic cancer drug that people are calling a true breakthrough. We're going to talk to the man who helped figure out how to create this medicine. 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
3: Lows dip down to about 54 tonight under clear skies. High temperatures reach up to 84 tomorrow, mainly clear skies. Lows around 66 tomorrow night. Slight chance of rain showers. 81 Saturday with thunderstorms likely. 89 Sunday, storms continue. From the Weatherology Weather Center, I'm meteorologist Paul Frombley.

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4: This is Minnesota News Network. I'm John Anderson. Democratic candidate for governor Amy Klobuchar takes in the Minnesota State Fair. Klobuchar says it's a great opportunity to hear from Minnesotans.
5: I've gotten ideas that have actually led to legislation here, like drug shortages, wow, the bill that we passed. But this is the place where you actually are there, and they know where your booth is, and it's a great tradition, and especially where you bring rural, suburban, urban together in one place.
4: Klobuchar faces Republican Lisa Damith in the November general election. State lawmakers, candidates, and local officials gathered in Rochester to discuss transportation needs across southeastern Minnesota. Officials discussed state transportation funding and regional projects involving roads, transit, and other infrastructure. Alliance President Tim Arvidsson says state and federal policies have a significant impact on the region's transportation system. This is MNN.
6: It's a stampede!
7: What just happened?
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15: Lows dip down to about 54 tonight under clear skies. High temperatures reach up to 84 tomorrow, mainly clear skies. Lows around 66 tomorrow night. Slight chance of rain showers. 81 Saturday with thunderstorms likely. 89 Sunday, storms continue. From the Weatherology Weather Center, I'm meteorologist Paul Trombley.

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2: Lows dip down to about 54 tonight under clear skies. High temperatures reach up to 84 tomorrow, mainly clear skies. Lows around 66 tomorrow night. Slight chance of rain showers. 81 Saturday with thunderstorms likely. 89 Sunday, storms continue. From the Weatherology Weather Center, I'm meteorologist Paul Frombley.
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1: Lows dip down to about 54 tonight under clear skies. High temperatures reach up to 84 tomorrow, mainly clear skies. Lows around 66 tomorrow night. Slight chance of rain showers. 81 Saturday with thunderstorms likely. 89 Sunday, storms continue. From the Weatherology Weather Center, I'm meteorologist Paul Trombley.
2: Time for a Twins Minute. I'm Mark Janowski. A very rough way for the Twins to end their West Coast road trip last night as the Athletics rallied for a 7-4 victory. They ended up taking 2 out of 3 in that series. The Twins went just 1-5 on the West Coast swing. A tough night for Luke Kuechel. He got the start in center field, had a key ball go over his head in the 4-run bottom of the 6th inning. Manager Derek Shelton talking about Luke's evening.
3: Yeah, well, the one ball in the left center field gap, I mean, that ball's close to the wall, and it's a tough play, but, you know, it's a play that you know, I think most of the time he catches. The other one didn't affect us. It was a line drive right at him. And then Hoffman got the punch out. But, you know, overall, we just did not play good baseball tonight. And, you know, you have to give the A's credit. They did. We got the lead. They came back and battled. We did not add on, and we have to be able to do that.
2: Luke also went 0-for-5 at the plate, but he was in center field because Byron Buxton not available after hobbling off the field on Tuesday night. This has been a production of the Treasure Island Baseball Network.
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6: Hey, listen to this. There is a tropical storm that has formed over the South Central Atlantic. It is planning on making landfall in the Caribbean around Monday, and then it might hit Cuba by Tuesday and maybe later in the week for the Bahamas. It's a storm that's just got started. And do you know the name of this tropical storm that is in the middle of the Atlantic right now? Dolly. How about that? They didn't name it after Dolly Parton. That was just the next name in the list of storms. The tropical storm Dolly has officially been recognized over the Atlantic. How about that? America at Night, back in a moment.
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1: This is Minnesota News Network. I'm John Anderson. Democratic candidate for governor Amy Klobuchar takes in the Minnesota State Fair. Klobuchar says it's a great opportunity to hear from Minnesotans.
2: I've gotten ideas that have actually led to legislation here, like drug shortages, wow. The bill that we passed. But this is the place where you actually are there, and they know where your booth is, and it's a great tradition, and especially where you bring rural, suburban, urban together in one place.
1: Klobuchar faces Republican Lisa Damoth in the November general election. State lawmakers, candidates, and local officials gathered in Rochester to discuss transportation needs across southeastern Minnesota. Officials discussed state transportation funding and regional projects involving roads, transit, and other infrastructure. Alliance President Tim Arvidson says state and federal policies have a significant impact on the region's transportation system. This is MNN.
3: It's a stampede!
4: What just happened?
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0: This is the Golden Gopher Daily Update. I'm Mike Grimm. 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
0: Purdue head coach Barry Odom is entering year two, hoping to build on a 2-10 record from last year.
3: I've been on the job now for about a year and a half, and it proves to be true every single day, the connective piece that is going to send Purdue into the future with success on the football field is still based around people. We are in a very persistent pursuit of creating consistent winning football, and how we're done that is with people. When you think about Purdue, you think about innovation, you think about blue collar, you think about doing things the Purdue way, and then you talk about a university that develops leaders. It prepares young people for the success that they're going to have. You look back at last year, and nobody is excited or happy about how we ended up in the win-loss record. We have made so many gains in the last 8 months. We're a completely different team, a different program. We're excited and forward-looking and thinking about 2026.
0: 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That's the Golden Gopher Daily Update. I'm Mike Grimm.
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Lows dip down to about 54 tonight under clear skies. High temperatures reach up to 84 tomorrow, mainly clear skies. Lows around 66 tomorrow night. Slight chance of rain showers. 81 Saturday with thunderstorms likely. 89 Sunday, storms continue. From the Weatherology Weather Center, I'm meteorologist Paul Frombley.

0: Night, slight chance of rain showers. 81 Saturday with thunderstorms likely. 89 Sunday, storms continue. From the Weatherology Weather Center, I'm meteorologist Paul Trombley.
1: This is the Golden Gopher Daily Update. I'm Mike Grimm. 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
1: Purdue head coach Barry Odom is entering year two, hoping to build on a 2-10 record from last year.
4: I've been on the job now for about a year and a half, and it proves to be true every single day, the connective piece that is going to send Purdue into the future with success on the football field is still based around people. We are in a very persistent pursuit of creating consistent winning football, and how we're done that is with people. When you think about Purdue, you think about innovation, you think about blue collar, you think about doing things the Purdue way, and then you talk about a university that develops leaders. It prepares young people for the success that they're going to have. You look back at last year, and nobody is excited or happy about how we ended up in the win-loss record. We have made so many gains in the last 8 months. We're a completely different team, a different program. We're excited and forward-looking and thinking about 2026.
1: 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Minnesota will visit Purdue on October 10th. 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Tomorrow, we'll preview Nebraska. That's the Golden Gopher Daily Update. I'm Mike Grimm.
5: Can you believe how bad that is? I mean, I know you probably don't see it the way I do, but, wow, these people, I saw them over in Somalia, what they did there. I hate to see what they'd be doing in our country like that.
6: Well, I don't know if they're the same people. Just because the Somali people fled their war-ravaged country to come to America, it doesn't mean they're the same people. If they're here legally, have they done anything wrong for them to be arrested or anything? I didn't quite hear that. I mean, whether it doesn't matter where you were born, if you did something wrong, you should be arrested for it. But if you're not doing anything wrong and you're in this country legally, I don't get what you're so upset over. Pat, thanks for the phone call. Let's go to Sheboygan, Wisconsin. Sheboygan, welcome to the show.
7: The other day I was thinking about the story you told about Roger Schlemmer picking out somebody for lunch, for a free lunch, and he picked out Dirk Diggler. I was just wondering, whoever did show up, because he never did finish the story about who showed up. Was it Dirk? Or was it Mark Wahlberg? Or was it somebody who really was named Dirk Diggler? Or maybe it was you? Inquiring minds want to know, who showed up for the lunch date with Roger Schlemmer?
6: You know, that's a good question. I don't know if Roger ever... I think we made him pick another... the story goes something like this. Roger Schlemmer, the longtime farm reporter in Omaha when I first got into radio, and they ran this promotion, and you could pick up this postcard at participating 7-Elevens or whatever it was. And it was a postcard, and you have to send it back. And then Roger each day or each week would pick out a card, and you would go to lunch with Roger Schlemmer. And, I mean, they got thousands and thousands of these cards back. And he picks out the card, and today's winner is Dirk Diggler. And then the whole studio fell off their chair laughing so hard. Because Dirk Diggler, for those who aren't in the know, was the character's name in the movie Boogie Nights, which is a somewhat of a salacious movie, shall we say. Somewhat of a naughty movie, as my grandmother would say, a piggy movie. We weren't allowed to watch that growing up. And so I think we made him pick another. I think we said that's a joke. So I think we made him pick another one. So if there really was an unfortunate gentleman named Dirk Diggler, or a fortunate gentleman named Dirk Diggler,

0: in southern Minnesota.
1: This is Minnesota News Network. I'm John Anderson. Democratic candidate for governor Amy Klobuchar takes in the Minnesota State Fair. Klobuchar says it's a great opportunity to hear from Minnesotans.
2: I've gotten ideas that have actually led to legislation here, like drug shortages, wow, a bill that we passed. But this is the place where you actually are there, and they know where your booth is, and it's a great tradition, and especially where you bring rural, suburban, urban together in one place.
1: Klobuchar faces Republican Lisa Damoth in the November general election. State lawmakers, candidates, and local officials gathered in Rochester to discuss transportation needs across southeastern Minnesota. Officials discussed state transportation funding and regional projects involving roads, transit, and other infrastructure. Alliance President Tim Arvidson says state and federal policies have a significant impact on the region's transportation system. This is MNN.
3: Happened.
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3: You're lying.
4: I'm not lying.
3: No. Lying.
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12: Lows dip down to about 54 tonight under clear skies. High temperatures reach up to 84 tomorrow, mainly clear skies. Lows around 66 tomorrow night. Slight chance of rain showers. 81 Saturday with thunderstorms likely. 89 Sunday, storms continue. From the Weatherology Weather Center, I'm meteorologist Paul Frombly.
13: Time for a Twins Minute. I'm Mark Chenowski. A very rough way for the Twins to end their West Coast road trip last night as the Athletics rallied for a 7-4 victory. They ended up taking 2 out of 3 in that series. The Twins went just 1-5 on the West Coast swing. A tough night for Luke Kuechel. He got the start in center field, had a key ball go over his head in the 4-run bottom of the 6th inning. Manager Derek Shelton talking about Luke's evening.
14: Yeah, well, the one ball in the left center field gap, I mean, that ball's close to the wall, and it's a tough play, but, you know, it's a play that you know, I think most of the time he catches. The other one didn't affect us. It was a line drive right at him, and then Hoffman got the punch out. But, you know, overall, we just did not play good baseball tonight, and, you know, you have to give the A's credit. They did. We got the lead. They came back and battled. We did not add on, and we have to be able to do that.
13: Luke also went 0-for-5 at the plate, but he was in center field because Byron Buxton not available after hobbling off the field on Tuesday night. This has been a production of the Treasure Island Baseball Network.
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18: Hey, the Red Cross is saying that there were approximately 10 million families who lost homes in that avalanche in Nepal. 10 million families. Homes were destroyed in that 45-mile water avalanche. Just horrific. Also, the Strait of Hormuz, not getting a lot of attention. 8 to 10 ships passed through the Strait of Hormuz today, according to the experts, according to the stats. That's a massive drop from the pre-war average of anywhere from 100 to 140 ships. So the daily tracking has it about 5 to 10, maybe a little more, maybe a little less. But before this began, anywhere from 100 to 140 commercial and energy vessels used that route on a daily basis. To the text line we go. No longer ban Scott, chimes in. There is a full moon. Tony is critical of Donald Trump. Yeah, apparently Tony was critical of Donald Trump.

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5: Lows around 54 overnight under clear skies. High of 84 Friday. Slight chance of rain showers Friday night. Lows around 66. Temps above average Saturday and Sunday with highs from the low 80s to the upper 80s. Storms possible both days. From the Weatherology Weather Center, I'm meteorologist Paul Frombley.
6: This is the Golden Gopher Daily Update. I'm Mike Grimm. 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
6: Purdue head coach Barry Odom is entering year two, hoping to build on a 2-10 record from last year.
9: I've been on the job now for about a year and a half, and it proves to be true every single day, the connective piece that is going to send Purdue into the future with success on the football field is still based around people. We are in a very persistent pursuit of creating consistent winning football, and how we're done that is with people. When you think about Purdue, you think about innovation, you think about blue collar, you think about doing things the Purdue way, and then you talk about a university that develops leaders, it prepares young people for the success that they're going to have. You look back at last year and nobody is excited or happy about how we ended up in the win-loss record. We have made so many gains in the last 8 months. We're a completely different team, a different program. We're excited and forward-looking and thinking about 2026.
6: Odom and the Boilers open the season on Friday, September 4th by hosting Indiana State. Minnesota will visit Purdue on October 10th. That's the Boilermaker Preview, sponsored by Huntington Bank. Tomorrow, we'll preview Nebraska. That's the Golden Gopher Daily Update. I'm Mike Grimm.
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2: All right, let's get some more texts in here. Let's see here. It seems Dave may have issues. He rambled about this last night. Sean in Bloomington, Illinois. Yeah, it did sound like a rehashed rant. Washington checks in. Call me a poor redneck kid, but I miss Kmart. Yeah, I was a good. Kmart was Kmart still around? I don't know if Kmart's still around. It was a precursor to Walmart. I liked Kmart. I don't have any problem with these big box stores. But to give Walmart, one of the richest companies in the world, a tax break to open up a shop doesn't make any sense to me. You want to open up a shop? Open up a shop. No one's stopping you. But you won't do it unless you get a tax break? Really? You want to open up a Target? You want to open a Home Depot? You want to open up? Yeah, go ahead. No one's stopping you. Just play by the rules everybody else plays with. If I move to a different town, do I get a tax break? No, I don't get a tax break. So why should a big corporation get a tax break? Pay your taxes. Stop trying to lower your taxes to the detriment of me. That's the form of socialism. All these people running around talking about socialism. Let's talk about corporate welfare. If you're against welfare, the corporation, Amazon, should not be at the public trough looking for tax incentives. Amazon? Really? Amazon? Oh, it's an economic incentive. Oh, but the guy getting food stamps isn't an economic benefit? It is to the company who's redeeming those food stamps, right? I mean, why is corporate welfare an economic benefit, but, a working class socialism welfare is somehow ruining society? Explain that to me. How can one be good for the economy and one be bad for America? Explain that to me. Let's see here. McGraw, you've never seen the Blues Brothers movie? Are you kidding me? It's American pop culture. What are you, a commie? Yeah, no, I deserve that criticism. Yeah, no, I deserve that criticism. I have not seen Blues Brothers, and for that, I apologize. That's going to do it for us. We are done. Thanks for putting up with me. As always, we're back tomorrow night with another host of guests and calls and all that stuff. Thanks for putting up with me. We'll have yourself a good night. We'll see you tomorrow.
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7: Time for a Twins Minute. I'm Mark Chenowski. A very rough way for the Twins to end their West Coast road trip last night as the Athletics rallied for a 7-4 victory. They ended up taking 2 out of 3 in that series. The Twins went just 1-5 on the West Coast swing. A tough night for Luke Kuechel. He got the start in center field, had a key ball go over his head in the 4-run bottom of the 6th inning. Manager Derek Shelton talking about Luke's evening.
8: Yeah, well, the one ball in the left center field gap, I mean, that ball's close to the wall, and it's a tough play, but, you know, it's a play that, you know, I think most of the time he catches. The other one didn't affect us. It was a line drive right at him. And then Hoffman got the punch out. But, you know, overall, we just did not play good baseball tonight. And, you know, you have to give the A's credit. They did. We got the lead. They came back and battled. We did not add on, and we have to be able to do that.
7: Luke also went 0 for 5 at the plate, but he was in center field because Byron Buxton not available after hobbling off the field on Tuesday night. This has been a production of the Treasure Island Baseball Network.
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2: Time for a Twins Minute. I'm Mark Janowski. After a day off, the Twins back in action today. They start a three-game series against the American League Central Division-leading Chicago White Sox. It actually begins a stretch where the Twins are going to play 15 consecutive games against opponents from the AL Central. Now, of course, the Twins back at home after going 1-5 on a West Coast road trip. Manager Derek Shelton knows what he needs to see from his squad beginning tonight.
3: We need to bounce back. I mean, we didn't play well on this road trip. And I think the sense of urgency needs to really come into play. We can't dictate when we're going to play good or bad. You know, sometimes you don't play good baseball. So we need to regroup and we need to play good baseball when we get home.
2: Yeah, they have not played good baseball as of late. Three real tough losses over the course of the last 12 days. Now the Twins find themselves trailing the White Sox in the American League Central, and they're also trailing the Cleveland Guardians by three or more games for the last wild card spot. This has been a production of the Treasure Island Baseball Network.

0: We are Red Eye Radio. He is Eric Cronin, and I'm Gary McNamara. Coming up following the bottom of the hour, we'll get into the... God, that's the one thing that kept me laughing yesterday with the toothache.
1: Yeah.
0: Lake America. So yeah. We'll get to that. And really interesting, you know, why did this thing blow up? 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They really had a deal.
1: Yeah.
0: They had a deal, and it's really interesting. Who blew this up? There's a lot of the media targeting. Go, Carney actually did. We'll get to that coming up.
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3: Nebraska head coach Matt Rhule enters year four looking for the breakout season he experienced at Temple and at Baylor. Rhule's 19-19 through three seasons and says it takes time to build.
6: I stood up here a few years ago and said, before we can talk about doing great things, man, we've got to earn back the respect. And these guys, they've kind of erased the narratives. You know, Nebraska can't win a close game. They've erased that. Nebraska, there's a bowl drought. They've erased that. They went to back-to-back bowl games last year. But we know that's not enough. We didn't come to Nebraska to go 7-6. We came to compete for this. And being here today with teams who've won the national championship, it's inspiring. It speaks to this conference. It speaks to the people that run it, the coaches and the players that are in it. And we understand that we have to take a step this year. We're excited to do that. But I hope you can hear in my voice, I believe we will because of the young men in our program and what they've done. Some people can snap their fingers and it happens overnight. You know, we're builders. We've had to build, and we love doing it.
3: Rhule and the Cornhuskers open this year by hosting Ohio on Saturday, September the 5th. Minnesota will not play Nebraska this season. That's the Big Red Preview, sponsored by Huntington Bank. On Monday, we'll take a look at the Wisconsin Badgers. That's the Golden Gopher Daily Update. I'm Mike Grimm.
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0: The Weather Center.
1: Clear skies overnight with a low of 54. Friday, 84. Mainly cloudy skies Friday night. Slight chance for showers, 66. Temperatures a bit above average Saturday and Sunday with highs from the low 80s to the upper 80s. Storms possible both days. From the Weatherology Weather Center, I'm meteorologist Paul Trombley.

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3: Time for a Twins Minute. I'm Mark Chenowski. Twins back home at Target Field today to start a three-game series against the Chicago White Sox. But will Byron Buxton be in center field? He left the game Tuesday night after he re-aggravated that hip injury. Byron getting frustrated with this roller coaster season with that hip.
4: The day before, I would have told you I was back to normal.
5: Yeah.
4: You know, and it was like, I felt like myself, normal. Yesterday, I was like, oh. Figure we'll have to manage it throughout the season. And then when we get to the end of the season, figure out where we need to go from that point forward. But I also knew too, like, sometimes it might not work too. So it's just one of those where hopefully it's just a little hiccup.
3: Yeah, very frustrating because Buck looks so good in the series opener against the A's on Monday. This has been a presentation of the Treasure Island Baseball Network.
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5: We are Red Eye Radio. He's Eric Carly, and I'm Gary McNamara. Coming up on the bottom of the hour, the whole Lake America thing we talked about earlier in the show, but the actual substance of the negotiations here, because it looks like they were really, really close to a deal. So we'll get to that. You know, what happened? There's a couple of stories out there. There's one from the Spectator UK stating the fact that, really wasn't Trump at this point. You know, you heard the one thing that Lutnick went in there about heavy trucks and said, no, we want this. But most people looking at the deal say that shouldn't have blown up the deal.
6: Yeah.
5: So we'll get to that coming. And then the obvious lie from Carney that, well, he's trying to get, basically he's trying to take French or, change the language of Quebec.
6: Right.
5: And it wasn't.
6: That wasn't the effort at all.
5: No, it was the American products. No, every American product goes to Quebec doesn't need to have dual labels on.
6: Right.
5: That's all they were fighting for.
6: Exactly.
5: And Carney lied about that.
6: Again, everyone talks about Trump's ego, getting in the way. Let's talk about what the truth is when it comes to Carney. By the way, Carney did announce in recent hours that bald eagles that live north of the border of the United States will now be called Canadian bald eagles. And Don McLean's song, when played on Canadian radio, will be Canadian Pie.
5: It's so stupid.
6: It really is. It's really going nowhere. And now I'm hungry for pie.
5: I know. I want pie.
7: And we got pie.
6: We need pie.
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3: Lows dip down to about 54 overnight under clear skies. Daytime highs approaching 84 Friday, mainly sunny. Partly cloudy skies Friday night, chance of thunderstorms. Lows level off around 66. Thunderstorms likely Saturday and Sunday. From the Weatherology Weather Center, I'm meteorologist Paul Trombley.

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0: Radio. 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I'm Gary McNamara. Yeah, the dumbest quote of the week was from Abdul El-Sayed.
1: Yeah.
0: Running for Michigan governor. comparing the mutilation of children's genitals to circumcision.
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11: Lows dip down to about 54 overnight under clear skies. Daytime highs approaching 84 Friday, mainly sunny. Partly cloudy skies Friday night. Chance of thunderstorms. Lows level off around 66. Thunderstorms likely Saturday and Sunday. From the Weatherology Weather Center, I'm meteorologist Paul Trombley.
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0: 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He is Eric Cronin. I'm Gary McNamara. Coming up following the bottom of the hour, we'll get into the... God, that's the one thing that kept me laughing yesterday with the toothache.
1: Yeah.
0: Lake America. So yeah. We'll get to that. And really interesting, you know, why did this thing blow up? Because it's fascinating. They really had a deal.
1: Yeah.
0: They had a deal, and it's really interesting. Who blew this up? There's a lot of the media targeting. Carney actually did. We'll get to that coming up.
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0: August 28th, 2026, is produced by Jeff McKay. I'm John Trout. This is Westwood One.
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2: 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Here's Chris Whitting.
3: Jim Ritty was all stressed out, trying to make everything add up. He was having problems with a tavern he owned. Seems some sneaky employees were taking money that didn't belong to them. Jim couldn't seem to catch the troublemakers. So he decided to forget about it for a while by taking a relaxing sea cruise. He figured with some time to think, he might solve the problem. During the trip, he toured the ship's engine room and found sudden inspiration. There, he saw a mechanical device that counted each turn of the engine. Jim realized a machine could track every penny at his tavern and stop theft. I'm sure you know the product Jim dreamed up that day. It's called the cash register, an idea that rang up riches for Jim Ritty. With the Success Journal, I'm Chris Whitting.
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1: You have described that after what happened, it was losing more than half of your family. That includes Nick.
2: Yeah.
0: Jake's brother Nick has been open about his longtime battle with drug addiction and mental health problems. He's now pleaded not guilty to murder charges.
3: Tomorrow, the state of Louisiana marks 21 years since Hurricane Katrina hit. In the chaos of the storm, Charity Hospital in New Orleans became the scene of heartbreak as doctors scrambled to keep patients alive without power or medical equipment. Well, now the long-shuttered hospital is about to get a new life as Tulane University turns it into a medical research hub. Sherry Preston, ABC News.
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2: Sunshine early on today. Clouds will be on the increase later on, especially during the afternoon. Highs top out near 84 degrees. Wind southwesterly 5 to 10 miles per hour. And then tonight, mostly cloudy. Shower chances arrive well after midnight towards Saturday morning. The lows drop to 66. I'm Phil Jensko.

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7: Gordon Deal set to return on Monday. I'm Mike Gavin. Thanks for joining us on this Friday. Today marks 6 months since the start of the Iran war. There's still much uncertainty about the final outcome. A new round of sanctions was unveiled by Treasury Secretary Scott Bessent, but it's unclear what effect those will have.

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2: Hi, this is John Resnick. 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
5: The cost of buying a new car continues to skyrocket, with the average car loan now up to $785 a month and lasting for almost 6 years. Here to talk about why is Andrew Keschner, personal finance reporter at MarketWatch. So, Andrew, I presume the rising cost of a new car, along with elevated interest rates, are to blame for this.
6: It is just the latest reminder that the car, kind of like this central feature of our lives for so much, you know, for work and play and so much, is just like the cost is just getting more and more just heavier or out of reach for people to get a, you know, shiny new car, and got to look in the used cars instead. But it's just another reminder of how much more expensive everything is becoming for drivers these days.
5: And driving both of these, I presume that a new car costs are rising and we still have elevated interest rates.
6: The heart of it all was this record high, almost $211 billion in auto loans that people took out in the spring quarter, according to the Federal Reserve Bank of New York. And it's like, well, what's going on here? And it's like, that is money that people need to finance the cost of these, you know, of these car loans right now. And not only that, but just, you know, like thinking about those rates right now. And it's just, it feels just like the slog continues. And my story is really just showing how people are trying to cope with this, stretching out these terms to like really long amounts to just try and deal with the cost in a monthly budget.
5: Right. So one way people are trying to lower their monthly costs is to stretch out the length of the loan, as you said. Talk about why that's a bad idea.
6: Any car will lose value, once it goes off the lot, the more you drive it. But if you have a super long loan, just like 6 years, 7 years or more, and you want to trade that in, and there's a lot of cars that can be underwater, meaning the loan is worth more than the car itself. And then if you do a trade-in, you still have to, you know, satisfy that loan, and you're kind of like behind the eight ball from the start on your new car. And so people just get stuck in this merry-go-round, getting, you know, deeper and deeper in the car debt.
5: So why are we so willing to stretch so far on our cars, but maybe not for other things that hit our budget?
6: I mean, first off, you know, as I said, it's like your car is like, it's just like central for so many people to work and to play. I think also the thinking is like, well, this is, I mean, but beyond a home, this is the biggest investment that people make in their lives. I mean, you know, every 10-ish years or so. And maybe people are saying like, look, I'm stretched on this and it's really important. I'm not going to do it again for a long, long time, but I have to make this work. And I mean, there's also still the allure of like having a great car and just stepping in. And I think that there's that too. And it's, you know, it's kind of like your home away from home, driving around.
5: Costs as much as your home, too. Thanks, Andrew. Andrew Keschner from MarketWatch. 30 minutes after the hour now on this morning, America's First News.
7: Now, the Success Journal. Here's Chris Whitting.
8: Jim Ritty was all stressed out, trying to make everything add up. He was having problems with a tavern he owned. Seems some sneaky employees were taking money that didn't belong to them. Jim couldn't seem to catch the troublemakers, so he decided to forget about it for a while by taking a relaxing sea cruise. He figured with some time to think, he might solve the problem. During the trip, he toured the ship's engine room and found sudden inspiration. There, he saw a mechanical device that counted each turn of the engine. Jim realized a machine could track every penny at his tavern and stop theft. I'm sure you know the product Jim dreamed up that day. It's called the cash register, an idea that rang up riches for Jim Ritty. With the Success Journal, I'm Chris Whitting.
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12: Sunshine early on today. Clouds will be on the increase later on, especially during the afternoon. Highs top out near 84 degrees. Wind southwesterly 5 to 10 miles per hour. And then tonight, mostly cloudy. Shower chances arrive well after midnight towards Saturday morning. The lows drop to 66. I'm Phil Jensko.

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2: Nebraska head coach Matt Rhule enters year four looking for the breakout season he experienced at Temple and at Baylor. Rhule's 19-19 through three seasons and says it takes time to build.
3: I stood up here a few years ago and said, before we can talk about doing great things, man, we've got to earn back the respect. And these guys, they kind of erased the narratives. You know, Nebraska can't win a close game. They've erased that. Nebraska, there's a bowl drought. They've erased that. They went to back-to-back bowl games last year. But we know that's not enough. We didn't come to Nebraska to go 7-6. We came to compete for this. And being here today with teams who've won the national championship, it's inspiring. It speaks to this conference. It speaks to the people that run it, the coaches and the players that are in it. And we understand that we have to take a step this year. We're excited to do that. But I hope you can hear in my voice, I believe we will because of the young men in our program and what they've done. Some people can snap their fingers and it happens overnight. You know, we're builders. We've had to build, and we love doing it.
2: Rhule and the Cornhuskers open this year by hosting Ohio on Saturday, September the 5th. Minnesota will not play Nebraska this season. That's the Big Red Preview, sponsored by Huntington Bank. On Monday, we'll take a look at the Wisconsin Badgers. That's the Golden Gopher Daily Update. I'm Mike Graham.
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3: From ABC News, I'm Sherry Preston. Search teams are still looking for the hundreds of missing people who are believed to have been swallowed up by that massive mudslide in Nepal. Sneta Suher's husband was trekking from Nepal to Tibet when the flooding hit.
4: So it's 48 hours. What are they? Where are they?
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1: Good morning. It's 6:03. Today is Friday, August 28th, 2026. In downtown Rochester, 55. A downtown Rochester hotel security guard is accused of brandishing a firearm on the night of St. Patrick's Day. Court records indicate 27-year-old Jared Lee Clement is facing a charge of second-degree assault. The criminal complaint says security camera footage showed him brandishing a firearm and holding it against the victim's jawline outside a Rochester hotel located on the Peace Plaza. Clement, who eventually admitted to producing the firearm, told police he was escorting the victim and another person out of the hotel when they threatened to kill him. He is due to make his first court appearance in November. The second Winona man convicted in a drive-by shooting has been sentenced to 5 years probation. 31-year-old Damian Lamont Smith Jr. pleaded guilty to a drive-by shooting charge in May. He and another man were alleged to have fired gunshots at three homes chosen at random in the small Winona County community of Rolla in May of 2025. No injuries were reported. 21-year-old Kamari Jatonovan Jordan was the other man convicted in the case. He was sentenced to 5 years probation in June. A Rochester woman has been charged in connection with a 100-mile-per-hour law enforcement pursuit in Byron last weekend. Court documents indicate the pursuit started Saturday morning after an Olmsted County Sheriff's deputy responded to the report of an intoxicated motorist and attempted a traffic stop. 43-year-old Stacey Ann McIntyre is charged with felony fleeing police, DWI, and reckless driving. And a student with a knife experiencing a mental health crisis prompted a brief lockdown yesterday at high school. Austin police responded to the incident shortly after 8:30 a.m. and said a school resource officer had made contact with the student and de-escalated the situation. No injuries were reported and police say no force was used. The student is now receiving care at Mayo Clinic. Later today, Patrick Sieb of Destination Medical Center, then comedian Charlie Behrens, join Andy Brownell on Rochester Today. Begins at 5 p.m. here on News Talk 1340, KROC AM and 96.9 FM. 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

0: America's First News. Coming up next, the war with Iran 6 months later.
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0: Gordon Deal taking another day off, but he will return on Monday. I'm Mike Gavin. Thanks for listening. Today marks 6 months since the start of the Iran war. There's still much uncertainty about the final outcome, especially as it relates to global energy. To talk about that, we welcome in Dr. Karen Young, senior research scholar at the Center on Global Energy Policy at Columbia University and a senior

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2: Good morning. It's 6:31 in downtown Rochester, 55. Three more Minnesotans have been sent to prison for convictions stemming from the Feeding Our Future fraud scheme. 35-year-old Ahmed Abdahali Gaidi of Minneapolis has been sentenced to 65 months in prison. He previously pleaded guilty to a count of wire fraud and a count of money laundering. 40-year-old Abdelkadim Ali Ahmed of Apple Valley was given a 54-month prison sentence after pleading guilty to wire fraud and money laundering. 43-year-old Ahmed Sharif Omar Hassim of Minneapolis pleaded guilty to a wire fraud charge in December of 2023 and was sentenced to 3 years in prison. All three were accused of creating bogus meal sites in the Twin Cities area and fraudulently used them to collect $10 million in federal funds. A child is dead and another critically injured after a car collided with a mini bike in Brooklyn Center yesterday. Police say two girls, both under the age of 10, were riding the mini bike. Both children were taken to the hospital, where one later died. The other suffered life-threatening injuries. The driver stopped and is cooperating with investigators. The Minnesota Department of Agriculture says early detection remains one of the best tools to fight against the emerald ash borer. MDA entomologist Angie Abram says that identifying infestations quickly gives communities more time to respond.
3: The earlier we find it, the better opportunity that a community has to start to mitigate emerald ash borer within their jurisdiction. And that's really part of the point, is us getting out there early, offering that help.
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4: Sunshine early on today. Clouds will be on the increase later on, especially during the afternoon. Highs top out near 84 degrees. Wind southwesterly 5 to 10 miles per hour. And then tonight, mostly cloudy. Shower chances arrive well after midnight towards Saturday morning. The lows drop to 66. I'm Phil Jensko.
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1: Good morning. It's time for an update here on the Linder Farm Network. I'm Linda Brecke. Chicago Board of Trade prices are higher this morning, and we're hearing reports that some elevators in southern Minnesota are filling up with corn. Al Kleiss with the Al Kleiss Report comments on the situation with corn, and he says it'll be a different case next year.
2: Yeah, last year we had a record crop, and a lot of farmers did not know how much they had in their bins. And as they're emptying their bins and they're hauling it all to town, getting ready to for the new crop harvest, the elevators are getting kind of overrun with corn right now. And that's a good thing. Let's get rid of last year's crop and then focus on new crop. This year, when you look nationwide, it's going to be a lot different situation next year. You're going to have about 1.2 billion bushels less corn in the harvest of 2026. And I think especially with tough weather in the Western Corn Belt, that storage will not be a problem this fall. And that is very, very positive for basis as we look ahead towards spring and summer of 2026.
1: However, Kleiss did say there are challenges with moving those larger quantities of grain. September corn up 6.5, December up 7, November soybeans up 9.75. That's our update.
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5: And now, the three big things you need to know. Number one.
7: Officials say nearly 1,000 people are missing and at least 400 others have been killed after flash flooding in Nepal and China. President Trump.
8: We are sending aid, and we've spoken to the leadership, and we let them know anything they want will happen.
7: Officials say people from more than 30 countries are missing in the area. The State Department said 90 Americans are among those unaccounted for.
5: Number two.
7: The FAA is reportedly working to fire two air traffic controllers who reportedly left work an hour early before a fatal collision between an Air Canada regional jet and a fire truck that occurred at LaGuardia Airport in March. That's according to the Wall Street Journal. The two pilots died from the collision.
5: Number three.
7: Jerry Sandusky is due to return to court next month as one of his accusers is expected to recant his testimony against the former Penn State assistant football coach who was convicted of sexually abusing boys for more than a decade. A judge scheduled the hearing for September 8th in Pennsylvania. The 82-year-old has been serving a decades-long prison sentence after he was convicted in 2012.
9: I am Optimus Prime. And I send this message to any surviving Autobots taking refuge among the stars. We are here. We are waiting.
7: Peter Cullen, a voice actor.

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High of 83 today under mainly clear skies. 65 tonight, slight chance for storms. 80 tomorrow, storms likely. Turning warmer Sunday and Monday with highs in the upper 80s. Slight chance of thunderstorms Sunday, slight chance of rain showers on Monday. From the Weatherology Weather Center, I'm meteorologist Paul Frombley.

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5: Gordon Deal set to return on Monday. I'm Mike Gavin. Thanks for joining us on this Friday. Today marks 6 months since the start of the Iran war, and there's still much uncertainty about the final outcome. A new round of sanctions was unveiled by Treasury Secretary Scott Bessent, but it's unclear what effect those will have. To discuss, we bring in Megan Messerly, senior White House reporter at Politico. So, Megan, the story suggests that the new sanctions are designed to force Iran to the negotiating table, but it may do the opposite. Start with a quick review here. What was included as part of Bessent's economic D-Day?
6: Right. So the Treasury Secretary's Monday announcement was, you know, very sweeping. It included the imposition of new sanctions on 60 Iran-linked entities. He also described it as a warning shot, though, and said that, you know, even harsher sanctions would be on the table if countries do not comply, and listed a number of other areas that Treasury would be watching. The challenge here is that this is dependent on other countries taking this as a warning shot and voluntarily complying and trusting that the U.S. is going to follow through on its threat here of further sanctions.
5: And the story lays out two

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0: 51 in downtown Rochester, 57. Candidates for governor and U.S. Senate are at the Great Minnesota Get-Together. DFL candidate for governor Amy Klobuchar.
1: In a life that's changing with crazy things going on all the time, people know that that corn roast is going to be at the same place. They know that they can have their map and figure out where they're going to get the Sweet Martha's cookies and the same thing. But for me, being here is everything.
0: Republican Senate candidate Michelle Tafoya.
2: It's a great opportunity to talk to people, and it's just so nice to have people come up and say hello and tell you what they're thinking about the state, about your race, and where they see things going. It's a wonderful opportunity.
0: Klobuchar is facing Republican Lisa Damoth in the governor's race, while Tafoya is against DFLer Peggy Flanagan in the Senate race. A man was killed in a shooting early this morning in South Minneapolis. Minneapolis police responded to a shot spotter activation around 3:20 a.m. and found the victim in the driver's seat of a vehicle with life-threatening gunshot wounds. Officers rendered aid, but the man was pronounced dead at the scene. His name has not been released and no arrests have been announced. An 18-year-old man was killed in a rollover yesterday in central Minnesota. The State Patrol says the young man from Foley was driving a pickup on Highway 25 east of St. Cloud when he made contact with the trailer being pulled northbound by a different pickup around 4:15 p.m. The teen's pickup then rolled. The young driver's name has not been released, although the State Patrol indicates he was not buckled up. The two other occupants in the other pickup were not hurt. More news on the KROC News app and at KROCnews.com. 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
4: High of 83 today under mainly clear skies. 65 tonight, slight chance for storms. 80 tomorrow, storms likely. Turning warmer Sunday and Monday with highs in the upper 80s. Slight chance of thunderstorms Sunday. Slight chance of rain showers on Monday. From the Weatherology Weather Center, I'm meteorologist Paul Frombly.
5: A quick look at the next all-new Al Travis show on Monday on KROC, Rochester's News Talk. We'll start with the guys at the end of the bench, John and Dan. We'll get Senator Kupek on the program as well as Jack Zimmerman. Our good friend Don Shelby is scheduled. Garrett Jacks will be in, the voice Jay Caldwell, and we'll wrap everything up with Dave Cruz. That's the Monday Al Travis Show, right here on Rochester's News Talk, KROC.
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0: get forgiven, certainly at a much higher rate than someone who certainly was not performing to the level that was expected.
1: Absolutely. And, you know, I've been in those conversations where someone was, worked with a guy one time who was just a serial sexual harasser. He made the women around him uncomfortable. But because he was delivering results, everyone turned a blind eye. Well, the minute he started not delivering the same results, all of a sudden those past transgressions popped up and became an excuse to move on from him.
0: Okay, thanks, Julie. As career strategist, Julie Bauke. It's 13 minutes now in front of the hour on This Morning, America's First News.
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0: As I've gotten older, I've gotten a lot better at, I guess, coping with fall. That's probably too overdramatic. But when I was a kid, I did not like this time of year. It meant school was coming back. It meant that the golf season was nearing its end. It meant that my grandparents were about to jet off to their winter destinations and I wouldn't see them for a while. Would just get really bummed out. But now as I've gotten older and, you know, obviously in the real world, there's no such thing as a summer break. You're working June, July, August, and life doesn't really change for you based upon the seasons. I've really been better and started to enjoy this time of year a lot more than I used to. Then I saw this article earlier this week. Apparently, we are done with sunsets 8 p.m. or later until April of next year. And I don't care what's going on in my life. I will never get to the point where I am accepting of it being dark by 5 p.m. And, of course, that's the path we're on now.
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2: From ABC News, I'm Sherry Preston. Thousands of police and rescue teams continue searching for survivors in Nepal and Tibet after that catastrophic flood swept away entire villages. Among the missing, a couple from New Jersey on a religious retreat. Their neighbor is hoping they're found.
3: I'm devastated because I've known them and they're a very nice couple, very friendly. We get along very well.
2: They're among the 100 still missing. The official death toll more than 500. ABC's Britt Clenett is in Kathmandu.
4: Helicopters have been whirring overhead, ferrying in supplies and pulling out survivors simply because so many roads and bridges have been washed away. American help is already rolling in, a pledge of $500,000. But this is a gigantic task hampered by monsoon rains and more warnings that landslides and floods could strike again.
2: More storms expected in this country. The Northeast got hammered on Thursday. Now it's the South's turn.
5: Heavy rains could fall in parts of Virginia, South Carolina, North Carolina, and Savannah, Georgia. This is a level 2 out of 4. You could see 3-inch-per-hour rainfall rates. That adds up really quickly. That can flood streets. So just know that if you're in Raleigh or Wilmington, just watch out for that Columbia, South Carolina, too.
2: ABC Chief Meteorologist Ginger Z. Today marks 6 months since the U.S. and Israel began the war against Iran, a conflict President Trump promised would last about 4 to 6 weeks.

0: ABC Chief Global Affairs Correspondent Martha Raddatz on what's happening in the Strait of Hormuz.
1: Iran, of course, is still firing at ships. The president on Thursday once again insisting Iran is feeling the pressure after his warning of devastating economic sanctions on the regime. But so far, the Iranians have shown nothing but defiance.
0: President Trump declaring Canada a terrible trading partner, then announcing that he's changing the name of Lake Ontario to Lake America. Ontario has had that name for 400 years, Canada says, and changing it would be difficult. You're listening to ABC News.
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10: Good morning. A downtown Rochester hotel security guard is accused of brandishing a firearm on the night of St. Patrick's Day. Court records indicate 27-year-old Jared Lee Clement is facing a charge of second-degree assault. The criminal complaint says security camera footage showed him brandishing a firearm and holding it against the victim's jawline outside of a hotel located on the Peace Plaza. Clement, who eventually admitted to producing the firearm, told police he was escorting the victim and another person out of the hotel when they threatened to kill him. He's due to make his first court appearance in November. The second Winona man convicted in a drive-by shooting has been sentenced to 5 years probation. 31-year-old Damian Lamont Smith Jr. pleaded guilty to a drive-by shooting charge in May. He and another man were accused of firing gunshots at three homes chosen at random in the small Winona County community of Rolling Stone in May of last year. No injuries were reported, although one of the rounds entered a home in a living room where the occupants were watching TV. 21-year-old Kamari Jatonvan Jordan was the other man convicted in the case. He was previously sentenced to 5 years probation. A Rochester woman has been charged in connection with a 100-mile-per-hour law enforcement pursuit that happened last weekend in Byron. Court documents indicate the pursuit started Saturday morning after an Olmsted County Sheriff's deputy responded to the report of an intoxicated motorist and attempted a traffic stop. 43-year-old Stacy Ann McIntyre was arrested and charged with felony fleeing, DWI, and reckless driving. At 5 p.m. today, Patrick Sieb of Destination Medical Center, then comedian Charlie Behrens, join Andy Brownell on Rochester Today right here. 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
12: High of 83 today under mainly clear skies. 65 tonight, slight chance for storms. 80 tomorrow, storms likely. Turning warmer Sunday and Monday with highs in the upper 80s. Slight chance of thunderstorms Sunday, slight chance of rain.

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2: Time for a Twins Minute. I'm Mark Janowski. Twins back home at Target Field today to start a three-game series against the Chicago White Sox, but will Byron Buxton be in center field? He left the game Tuesday night after he re-aggravated that hip injury. Byron getting frustrated with this roller coaster season with that hip.
3: The day before, I would have told you I was back to normal.
4: Yeah.
3: You know, and it was like, I felt like myself, normal. Yesterday, I was like, oh, figured we'd have to manage it throughout the season. And then when we get to the end of the season, figure out where we need to go from that point forward. But I also knew, too, like, sometimes it might not work, too. So it's just one of those where hopefully it's just a little hiccup.
2: Yeah, very frustrating because Buck looks so good in the series opener against the A's on Monday. This has been a presentation of the Treasure Island Baseball Network.
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0: article. It's kind of length, a little bit lengthy, but it's worth it. It's worth the read. And you should send it and forward it to the Trump doubters in your life. You should share it with people who are not quite sure about this guy and where our country is right now. Trust this guy. Trust Trump. And if you want at least 25 reasons why, text the keyword Trump to 800-655-6453. And we will be happy to share that with you and, settle in and be grateful for where we are. We got to stop being manipulated by propaganda. Did you see what they found out last night? They announced at X, on X, that China has been manipulating messaging on X with bots, thousands of phony accounts trying to convince you that data centers are bad. Let me break it to you. Data centers are good. There's nothing wrong with data centers. Sure, they need to be regulated. Sure, we got to make... Do you know what they're doing to communities all over America? The economic windfall that cities and towns are enjoying thanks to these data centers? I'll give you an update on that story coming up. You know, I've been telling you about a movie called Can You Hear Me Now that explores faith, scripture, history, prophecy. 2 weeks before he was assassinated, Charlie Kirk sat down for an interview that wrestled with the timeless question, does God still speak today? And rather than asking you what to think, the movie invites you to examine the evidence, the actual proof, the biblical foundations, and reflect on what it all means for believers having to live through today's culture. 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
3: Good morning. It's 8:29 in downtown Rochester, 59. Three more Minnesotans have been sent to prison for convictions stemming from the Feeding Our Future fraud scheme. 35-year-old Ahmed Abdahali Gaidi of Minneapolis has been sentenced to 65 months in federal prison. He previously pleaded guilty to a count each of wire fraud and money laundering. 40-year-old Abdelkadim Ali Ahmed of Apple Valley was given a 54-month prison sentence after also pleading guilty to wire fraud and money laundering. 43-year-old Ahmed Sharif Omar Hassim of Minneapolis pleaded guilty to a wire fraud charge in federal court in December of 2023 and was sentenced to 3 years in prison. All three were accused of creating bogus meal sites in the Twin Cities area that fraudulently collected about $10 million in federal funds. One child is dead and another critically injured after a car collided with a mini bike in Brooklyn Center yesterday. Police say two girls, both under the age of 10, were riding the mini bike. Both children were taken to a hospital where one later died. The other suffered life-threatening injuries. The driver stopped and is cooperating with the investigation. The Minnesota Department of Agriculture says early detection remains one of the best tools in the fight against the emerald ash borer. The MDA's Angie Ombrorn says identifying infestations quickly give communities more time to respond.
4: The earlier we find it, the better opportunity that a community has to start to mitigate emerald ash borer within their jurisdiction. And that's really part of the point, is us getting out there early, offering that help.
3: And overnight, another round in the fight over the Trump administration's order on restricting mail-in voting, ABC's Sophie Flay.
5: A judge has blocked the Trump administration's new rule that would restrict voting by mail. The temporary order blocks the Postal Service from increasing its oversight of mail-in voting. The judge saying it would be practically impossible for states to comply with the rule for the upcoming midterm elections. Experts say the battle over the new rule will likely end up at the Supreme Court.
3: Twins opening a series tonight with the Chicago White Sox. Coverage at 6:30 here on News Talk 1340, KROC AM and 96.9 FM.

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2: High of 83 today, under mainly clear skies. 65 tonight, slight chance for storms. 80 tomorrow, storms likely. Turning warmer Sunday and Monday with highs in the upper 80s. Slight chance of thunderstorms Sunday, slight chance of rain showers on Monday. From the Weatherology Weather Center, I'm meteorologist Paul Frombley.

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0: Good morning. It's time for the early look at markets here on the Linder Farm Network. Chicago Board of Trade corn and soybean futures are higher on this Friday morning. We'll talk about that, but first, here's Darren Hefty and Ag PhD.
1: Should you buy your ag chemicals now for next year? Hi, I'm Darren Hefty. We've had this question a lot recently since many products have gotten so inexpensive. So we'll talk about it on today's Ag PhD radio update.
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0: 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Chicago September corn 514 and three quarters up 4.5. December 537, now 538, up 4.5. And March 551 and three quarters, now up 4.5. And September soybeans 1269, up 12.5. November 1280 and a quarter, up 12.25. And January up 12 cents. Wheat futures Chicago higher, September up 9. The Dow is up 62. That's our early look at markets.

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0: A former Winona man has been ordered to spend 80 days in jail for the next 3 years for his involvement in a series of drive-by shootings in Rolling Stone last year. 32-year-old Damian Lamont Smith Jr. was also placed on probation for 5 years. Three homes in the small Winona County community were hit by gunfire on the night of May 25th, 2025. In one of the homes, a family was watching TV when a bullet entered their living room. Smith earlier pleaded guilty to a drive-by shooting charge. Another man convicted in the case was earlier sentenced to 5 years probation. A Rochester woman is facing a felony fleeing police charge for allegedly leading an Olmsted County Sheriff's deputy on a pursuit that peaked at a speed of 100 miles per hour in Byron on Saturday. 43-year-old Stacey Ann McIntyre is also charged with DWI and reckless driving. The incident began when the deputy responded to a gas station in Byron on the report of an intoxicated driver. The deputy later found the vehicle. Coming up at 5 p.m. today, Patrick Sieb of Destination Medical Center joins Andy Brownell, and then he'll be followed by a chat with comedian Charlie Behrens. It's right here on News Talk 1340, KROC AM and 96.9 FM. 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
2: High of 83 today, under mainly clear skies. 65 tonight, slight chance for storms. 80 tomorrow, storms likely. Turning warmer Sunday and Monday with highs in the upper 80s. Slight chance of thunderstorms Sunday, slight chance of rain showers on Monday. From the Weatherology Weather Center, I'm meteorologist Paul.
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5: From the wild world of D.C. politics to America's culture clash, brace yourself for the reality check you've been waiting for. The one and only Mike Gallagher.
3: I don't know if I'd like Zohran Mamdani if I sat down and had lunch with him. I hate to vilify people I don't know. I'm really painfully aware that in our world, in the talk show world, we got good guys and bad guys. There's heroes and villains. A lot of black and white, not enough gray. And I do appreciate that. I understand that. I often stop and think about the way I'm criticizing somebody in our political season. For example, Abdul El Sayed and some of the reprehensible positions he has taken. And there he is with Jesse Waters the other night on Fox News, and Jesse's getting a lot of grief because Jesse admitted he kind of liked the guy. I don't know how you get that from that interview because, man, they were going at it back and forth and yelling at each other. I mean, they were smiling, but it wasn't very pleasant. It wasn't a very pleasant interview to watch. So, you know, Zohran Mamdani, clever guy, had basically an Instagram mayoral campaign, jumped into the water in his suit, won young people over. He's got socialist policies that New Yorkers that I know are convinced are ruining the city, destroying the possibilities of economic prosperity thanks to driving wealthy people out of the city, demonizing people who've had financial success, stupid government-run grocery stores that'll never work, free buses that will never work. All this stuff that he's promised is falling flat on his face. And what he did this week as the mayor of New York should shock every single decent American who wants to give a guy like Zohran Mamdani the benefit of the doubt. I really do. I'd like to believe. I'd sit down, have lunch with him, and I'd say, you know, we don't agree politically, but pretty nice guy. I don't know how I could say that about what he did this week regarding an inmate at the prison known as Rikers Island in New York City. There was a man named Clarence Woodward, just an absolute degenerate, okay? 27 prior arrests, career criminal, bad guy.

0: I wanted to bring my take on real coffee to the community. When I got my Toyota BZ, I realized it had something special, the space to create a mobile espresso bar. But I'm not the only one chasing my dream. For some, that means making a statement. That's where the CHR comes in. Others like to take the path less traveled, and the BZ Woodland helps them chart their own course.
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0: in this country, the greatest country in the history of the world, that ideology is too dangerous for the United States, in my opinion.
1: Well, and I don't know if it's a, if it's an ideology tied to Mamdani's Muslim faith. I don't know. I know that a lot of these DSA folks happen to be Muslim. Are they interchangeable, Dan? I don't know the answer to that question. And I remember when you raised that, when you, the last time you called, about Muslims being inherently dangerous. I don't believe that Muslims are, I think there are Muslims and there are Islamists. I have known wonderful Muslim Americans in my lifetime who wouldn't dream of harming a hair on anyone's head. And I get a little agitated and I feel a little bit hurt on their behalf when too many Americans go down that path of saying, well, if you're a Muslim, you must be prone to violence. On the other hand, I know there are obviously lots of violent Muslim extremists who did what they did to us, for example, on 9/11. So I just don't know where there's common ground. And I don't know if it's a political ideology, if it's a social ideology, or if it's a religious ideology. I suspect it might be a little bit of everything. Might be a little bit of both. You know, might be all of it way rolled into one. But this cannot stand. New Yorkers, even the New Yorkers who voted for Mamdani, have to be shocked that Mamdani would express public condolences to the alleged meat cleaver killer. And I say alleged because he hadn't been convicted yet, but as I understand it from New Yorkers and my contacts at the NYPD, they've got this guy dead to rights. And he died. Okay. You're going to feel sorry for him? Give me a break. You're not behind. You've adapted. 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
3: Good morning. It's 9:29 in downtown Rochester, 66. Candidates for governor and U.S. Senate are at the Great Minnesota Get-Together. DFL candidate for governor, Amy Klobuchar.
4: In a life that's changing with crazy things going on all the time, people know that that corn roast is going to be at the same place. They know that they can have their map and figure out where they're going to get the Sweet Martha's cookies and the same thing. But for me, being here is everything.
3: Republican Senate candidate Michelle Tafoya.
5: It's a great opportunity to talk to people. And it's just so nice to have people come up and say hello and tell you what they're thinking about the state, about your race, and where they see things going. It's a wonderful opportunity.
3: Klobuchar squares off against Republican Lisa Damoth in the governor's race, while Tafoya is against DFLer Peggy Flanagan in the Senate race. A man was killed in a shooting early this morning in South Minneapolis. Minneapolis police responded to a shot spotter activation around 3:20 a.m. and found the victim in the driver's seat of a vehicle with life-threatening gunshot wounds. Officers rendered aid, but the man was pronounced dead at the scene. His name has not been released, and no arrests have been announced. An 18-year-old man was killed in a rollover yesterday in central Minnesota. The State Patrol says the young man from Foley was driving a pickup on Highway 25 east of St. Cloud when he made contact with a trailer being pulled northbound by a different pickup around 4:15 p.m. The teen's pickup then rolled. The young driver's name has not been released. Although the State Patrol indicates he was not buckled up, the two occupants of the other pickup were not hurt. The launch window opened Sunday morning on a mission to send the Nancy Grace Roman Space Telescope into deep space.
6: With its high-def cameras and panoramic lens, the observatory's five-year, $4.3 billion

0: Mission is essentially to build on humanity's encyclopedia about the universe in razor-sharp focus, says NASA's Bear Witherspoon.
1: We're going to be imaging billions of objects. That means we're going to be finding thousands of one in a million things.
0: Perhaps including an answer to a question as old as human thought. Are we alone? Jim Ryan, ABC News.
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4: High of 83 today, under mainly clear skies. 65 tonight, slight chance for storms. 80 tomorrow, storms likely. Turning warmer Sunday and Monday with highs in the upper 80s. Slight chance of thunderstorms Sunday, slight chance of rain showers on Monday. From the Weatherology Weather Center, I'm meteorologist Paul Trombley.
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6: Wait, did you steal my friend's car?
5: Yeah. Available now, nearly half-hour-long trailer for Grand Theft Auto 6, full of chase scenes, robbery missions, and of course,
7: get out of here!
5: Lots of shooting. After years of development, GTA 6 is due out November 19th, starting price $80. But amid all the buzz, beware of scammers. With the extended look available now, the website Malwarebyte says cyber thieves have set up fake sites promising demo versions of the game. They are fake, and instead you're downloading malware that can steal your information. And swimming giant Speedo is getting ready to offer its first wearable device called the Speedo IQ. It's a module that fits into the company's Vanquisher swim goggles. After getting out of the pool, swimmers will be able to sync it to an app that details things like their pace, distance, and breathing. With Tech Trends, I'm Sherry Preston, ABC News.
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5: Good morning. It's time for the Market Minute here on the Linder Farm Network. I'm Linda Brecky. Chicago Board of Trade corn, September 510 and three quarters up a half. December 534 and a half up one. March up one and a half. Soybean, September 1269 and a quarter up 12 and three quarters. November 1280 and three quarters up 12 and three quarters. And January 1250.95 and three quarters up 12 and three quarters. October soybean meal up 7.50. October soybean oil up 1.65. September Chicago wheat up 16 and a quarter. September Minneapolis up 7.5. Live cattle August 219.80 down 50. October down 40. And September feeder cattle down 135. October lean hogs down 70. That's a Market Minute.

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0: from ABC News. I'm Sherry Preston. Fed Chair Kevin Warsh addressing the Federal Reserve's annual conference in Jackson Hole, Wyoming, saying inflation remains too high.
1: It's the Fed's job to deliver stable prices. No excuses.
0: When prices remain high, interest rates usually go up, says ABC's Elizabeth Schulze.
2: The Fed needs to highlight inflation, needs to focus on using its tools to bring prices down more than anything else right now. What are those tools? Well, typically, when inflation is high, what the Fed does is it hikes interest rates. Kevin Warsh says he does not want to give a prediction for what they are going to do explicitly with interest rates. But the assumption here, if inflation is above where they want it to be, that might be what the Fed needs to do.
0: President Trump has been pushing the Fed to lower rates. The president at Johnson Space Center in Houston this hour handing the Congressional Space Medal of Honor to the crew of the Artemis II. Today marks half a year since the war with Iran began.
3: It's been 6 months since the U.S. and Israel launched massive strikes against Iran, wiping out its conventional military and killing more than 3,600 Iranians, according to human rights activists in Iran, including 165 people after an elementary school was struck, most of them children. All of this loss in a war the president said would be over in a matter of weeks.
0: ABC Chief Global Affairs Correspondent Martha Raddatz. In Washington, thousands are gathering at the Lincoln Memorial today, protesting the stripping away of voting rights they say has happened since President Trump took office. Roads and bridges washed away in Nepal, making the search for survivors and the mudslide even more difficult. More than 300 people were pulled from a tunnel today. They were caked in mud and had been there since it happened. Five Americans were airlifted out. The jury in the Lindsay Clancy trial has begun its first full day of deliberations. The Massachusetts mom of three charged with killing her children while suffering from postpartum psychosis. This is ABC News.
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11: Good morning. A downtown Rochester hotel security guard is accused of brandishing a firearm on the night of St. Patrick's Day. Court records indicate 27-year-old Jared Lee Clement is facing a charge of second-degree assault. The criminal complaint says security camera footage showed him brandishing a firearm and holding it against the victim's jawline outside of a hotel located on the Peace Plaza. Clement, who eventually admitted to producing the firearm, told police he was escorting the victim and another person out of the hotel when they threatened to kill him. He's due to make his first court appearance in November. The second Winona man convicted in a drive-by shooting has been sentenced to 5 years probation. 31-year-old Damian Lamont Smith Jr. pleaded guilty to a drive-by shooting charge in May. He and another man were accused of firing gunshots at three homes chosen at random in the small Winona County community of Rolling Stone in May of last year. No injuries were reported, although one of the rounds entered a home in a living room where the occupants were watching TV. 21-year-old Kamari Jatonvin Jordan was the other man convicted in the case. He was previously sentenced to 5 years probation. A Rochester woman has been charged in connection with a 100-mile-per-hour law enforcement pursuit that happened last weekend in Byron. Court documents indicate the pursuit started Saturday morning after an Olmsted County Sheriff's deputy responded to the report of an intoxicated motorist and attempted a traffic stop. 43-year-old Stacy Ann McIntyre was arrested and charged with felony fleeing, DWI, and reckless driving. At 5 p.m. today, Patrick Sieb of Destination Medical Center, then comedian Charlie Behrens, join Andy Brownell on Rochester Today right here.

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0: I wanted to bring my take on real coffee to the community. When I got my Toyota BZ, I realized it had something special, the space to create a mobile espresso bar. But I'm not the only one chasing my dream. For some, that means making a statement. 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
2: The Weather Center.
3: Mainly clear today, with daytime highs approaching 83. Lows level off around 65. Tonight, slight chance of thunderstorms. Storms likely tomorrow, 80. Slight chance of thunderstorms Sunday. Slight chance of rain showers on Monday. From the Weatherology Weather Center, I'm meteorologist Paul Trombley.
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5: Wait, did you steal my friend's car?
4: Yeah. Available now, nearly half-hour-long trailer for Grand Theft Auto 6, full of chase scenes, robbery missions, and, of course, lots of shooting. After years of development, GTA 6 is due out November 19th, starting price $80. But amid all the buzz, beware of scammers. With the extended look available now, the website Malwarebytes says cyber thieves have set up fake sites promising demo versions of the game. They are fake, and instead you're downloading malware that can steal your information. And swimming giant Speedo is getting ready to offer its first wearable device. Called the Speedo IQ, it's a module that fits into the company's Vanquisher swim goggles. After getting out of the pool, swimmers will be able to sync it to an app that details things like their pace, distance, and breathing. With Tech Trends, I'm Sherry Preston, ABC News.
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1: From ABC News Tech Trends. A new look at one of the most anticipated video games ever is out.
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1: Yeah. Available now, nearly half-hour-long trailer for Grand Theft Auto 6, full of chase scenes, robbery missions, and, of course, lots of shooting. After years of development, GTA 6 is due out November 19th, starting price $80. But amid all the buzz, beware of scammers. With the extended look available now, the website Malwarebytes says cyber thieves have set up fake sites promising demo versions of the game. They are fake, and instead you're downloading malware that can steal your information. And swimming giant Speedo is getting ready to offer its first wearable device called the Speedo IQ. It's a module that fits into the company's Vanquisher swim goggles. After getting out of the pool, swimmers will be able to sync it to an app that details things like their pace, distance, and breathing. With Tech Trends, I'm Sherry Preston, ABC News.
0: Gallagher.
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3: Data centers. Mm-hmm. Here we go. China desperately wants to beat us in the field of technology. We need these data centers. Yesterday, I shared with you a story about a community in Washington State. Their poverty rate has plummeted. It is a shining city on the hill. They are thriving. They've got beautiful parks and a great recreation center. What's it due to? Data centers. They've embraced the data centers, and it turns out that they don't use a ton of water. It turns out they recycle the water. It turns out the water that the data centers are using are way less than anybody thought, and they recycle the water every 10 years. And when people learn that, their attitude changes. People say, now, I've been telling you, I know people who think these data centers are secret surveillance sites.
4: I know, don't even go there.
3: But Mark, wait a minute. You know where I'll bet they got that from? They got that from the Chinese bots on X. Because I'm as guilty of this as anybody. I see something online, I tend to believe it. And I'm really wrong.
4: Well, stop that.
3: Well, I know, man. But don't you you posted things you believe that you think are true? I mean,
4: my skepticism is usually on fairly high alert. Especially, I mean, in most ways.
3: Really?
4: I mean, absolutely. In today's fallen, deceptive, troll-laden universe, I'm probably inclined to show skepticism to something that I should be more open to rather than the other way around.
3: I mean, Nebraska, who's listening to us right now and watching M&M Experience on X, and we always stream it, incidentally, is a great chance if you ever... I love X. At Gallagher Show, I should be more skeptical than I am, and I'm sorry that I'm not, but I'm going to get better at it. Because you're right, Mark. I need to be... I get duped. And it's because I'm spending 9 hours a night, you know, with my eyes bleeding, looking doom-scrolling like a lunatic.
4: But that should make you... That should hone your skills even further.
3: No, it makes them worse because I just believe everything. But Nebraska just pointed out, did you know that your local Walmart uses more water than a data center?
4: Oh, and golf courses.
3: Golf courses use more water. Blah, blah, blah. But when people learn that, it's like, don't be Mike. Don't be Gallagher. Don't get impacted.
5: Don't throw yourself under the bus.
3: Right. Don't buy the propaganda. We need these data centers. They need to be responsible.

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3: From ABC News, I'm Mike Tabusky. Federal Reserve Chairman Kevin Warsh was in Jackson Hole, Wyoming today, talking about how the central bank should tackle inflation.
4: It's the Fed's job to deliver stable prices. No excuses.
3: More from ABC's Elizabeth Schulze.
5: When you think about the fact that inflation prices have been above where the Federal Reserve wants them to be now for years, Kevin Warsh is acknowledging that this needs to be priority number one for the central bank. So in pretty firm words, he said that the Fed needs to be confident that inflation is moving back towards where it wants to be. In other words, that prices are going back in line where they want, not so high.
3: Warsh also spoke about how artificial intelligence is impacting the economy, saying that more than half of capital expenditure growth this year has been attributed to AI build-out. Today, the Bureau of Labor Statistics revised down its job growth estimate. The U.S. likely added 79,000 fewer jobs than previously reported from last March to this March. The death toll in Nepal has risen after that devastating flash flooding that raced through the Himalayas earlier this week. 579 people are dead in Nepal, five more in China. ABC's Brick Clennett is in the area with the latest on recovery efforts.
6: Helicopters have been whirring overhead, ferrying in supplies and pulling out survivors simply because so many roads and bridges have been washed away. American help is already rolling in, a pledge of $500,000. But this is a gigantic task, hampered by monsoon rains and more warnings that landslides and floods could strike again.
3: Earlier today, the Nepal Army rescued 350 people from a hydro dam tunnel. They warned as many as 100 more people could still be trapped there. The Union of European Football Associations is now considering pursuing criminal charges against Gianni Infantino, the head of FIFA, for allegedly soliciting $4 billion for the sale of the commercial arm of that sports organization. 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
3: Jury deliberations continue for a second day in the trial against Massachusetts mother Lindsay Clancy, who's accused of killing her three children. With her lawyers arguing she was suffering from postpartum psychosis, she faces possible life in prison if convicted. Texas fire crews are still working to gain control of a wildfire that's already caused damage to some structures in the area. ABC's Jim Ryan.
13: Crews have been working 16-hour days since Monday trying to gain ground on the so-called Ross Fire, about 60 miles west of Fort Worth. The latest assessment from the Texas A&M Forest Service puts the wildfire at just over 85,000 acres, but now 26% contained. The flames have largely destroyed a Boy Scout camp that's been operating for nearly a century.
3: Fallout over a controversial golf ad that critics say depicts violence against women and has the golf company Callaway apologizing to its customers and cutting ties with the partner responsible. ABC's Hannah Bata.
14: Callaway, which acknowledges it approved the ad, is now cutting ties with Good Good entirely, ending a three-year partnership. And it's pledging $1 million to groups working to prevent violence against women. The company's saying these actions do not undo the harm caused or excuse our role in it. Good Good is also stepping away as title sponsor of a PGA Tour event.

0: this fall.
1: And there's a new king in Norway after the country announced its longtime monarch, King Harald V, passed away. His son, now called King Haakon VIII, automatically took over. Mike Dubusky, ABC News.
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6: Mainly clear this afternoon with daytime highs approaching 83. Slight chance for storms tonight. Lows dip down to about 65, partly cloudy. Cloudy tomorrow. Storms likely. Highs level off around 80. Slight chance of thunderstorms Sunday and Monday with highs in the upper 80s. From the Weatherology Weather Center, I'm meteorologist Paul Frombley.

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2: I like a large caramel macchiato with an extra shot and whipped cream, please.
3: Coming up.
2: Wait, hold on. How much is that?
3: $4.85.
2: Okay, better drop the extra shot. 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
3: $4.20.
2: Better make it a small. 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
2: Better drop the whipped cream. 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
4: Oh my God, and he flew all the way to New York to tell me that. 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
6: What's that now?
7: It's the Al Travis Show. We get in here a couple of weeks. It's Stephanie Miller, Zero Waste Living, Zero Waste Living in D.C. Hi, Stephanie.
8: Hello, Al. How are you?
7: I'm sad for you today. I'm tremendously sad because now I look at my life a whole different thing. Today, especially through most of my life, was one of these great days. This is the start of the Minnesota State Fair. Mm-hmm. Family and I used to spend almost the better part of a week there. It's 10 days long.
8: Wow.
7: Now, I look at it as it's 12 days of Christmas, all packed together with all the bad stuff. You must hate state fairs. The amount of trash at the state fair is off the chart.
8: Off the charts. It really is. I don't know why state fairs can't be a little bit more like farmers markets, you know, where stuff is not all packaged up in single-use plastic. I know. So there is actually a state fair in D.C., and because I'm now with the Sierra Club as a volunteer, this will be the second year in a row that we will have a table there. And I know there are things that we do to try to eliminate the single-use plastic. But anyway, it is a really big problem. I'm not in the business of events. Yeah. But there are people who are that in the business of sustainable events. Yeah. We see this a lot at music concerts. And I wonder if some of those ideas could be brought into big events like state fairs. Yeah. Because, oh my gosh, the waste is just horrendous.
7: And thank you for
8: seeing it through my eyes. I really appreciate that. But yes, it means you're heartbroken like me, right?
7: Well, I don't know about that, but it's the things that drive me crazy. We in Minnesota think that we're doing a thing. You'll see a garbage can next to it, a recycling can.
8: Yeah.
7: Right? Oh, that's wonderful, except you see Knucklehead walk over and the garbage can's full, so they throw it in the recycling can. And I'm thinking, there nobody in the back room going through the recycling bin, pulling out the stuff they shouldn't. It's just all getting thrown out. We pretend we're doing something right, and we aren't, because I can't think of an item at the fair that isn't in a single use, you know, from hot dog. Everything has got that. Massive amounts of napkins. It's not good. Not good at all.
8: Massive. So, to me, it's such a big deal, the fair. And I've been to state fairs that were not, you know, district fairs, DC big fairs. I must have gone to the Minnesota one at some point when I was living in Minnesota, but I've certainly been to state fairs. And for things like that, where you've got a big event, you really need system solutions. I can give you my ideas for how you and Al Travis can go to the fair and waste less, bring your own water bottle, bring your own utensils. But that's just you feeling good, or me feeling good about my not contributing to this massive problem. But when you've got stuff like that, you really do need systems issues. It's interesting what you say about the bins, the recycle, and the trash. The best practice, the best thing I've ever seen at a big fair like this was a few years ago, I was asked to participate in the Smithsonian Folklife Festival, which is humongous fair, bigger than any state fair I've ever been to. And they had composting on site. And the wonderful thing they did is they stationed a volunteer next to the three bins, the garbage, recycling, and composting, to guide each person who came up with their trash to put it in the right place. Because you're absolutely right. It's really hard to imagine that there's some back room where they're fixing the problems that people created in those bins.
7: I cannot think of a worse day in my life than to spend 8 hours talking to people as they walk up and trying to convince them to split the hot dog leftover and the plate. And then that's one of the steps of Dante's hell.
8: Well, okay. We obviously live in slightly different headspaces. But I will say,

0: I don't know why I have a memory of this, but when I did this fair, it was coming on 5 years now, I think. I still remember it was a husband-wife team who were doing it, and they looked like they were having a blast. They were just, you know, I've learned they were husband-wife team. They were chatting it up with everyone who came up, and so...
1: Let me go back. Let's go with the water thing, because I honestly believe they, now I'm thinking, but they have those water stations set up.
0: Yeah.
1: Okay, but, oh, this is kind of like me with those new shampoo things at the hotels. All right, first day of the fair, everything's shiny and new, and 1 million people or whatever that's going to go to the fair haven't touched this thing yet. How safe, how often do those things get cleaned? If you're on day four and 650,000 people have been there, how many kids have touched it? And did, you know, I'm almost there where the bottled water would be fine. I don't think I could do that at a point. I'm sorry.
0: Interesting. So you would rather have plastic dirtying up the inside of your body the potential for germs because water dispenser has not been properly cleaned?
1: Is it normal? Can a person take a disinfectant wipe and wipe the nozzle on that before you can't do that? See, you're oohing me. You're giving me a face. That's not acceptable behavior.
0: Your face is, ooh, that is. No,
1: a disinfectant wipe that cleans stuff. What are your thoughts? Gross. How about the kid who hacked a loogie in there because he thought he was funny?
0: This is like your hotel shampoo refill.
1: That's what I'm saying. I can't get over some stuff.
0: You assume so many terrible things about people. And you were probably that kid who did it. That's what I'm thinking. And I was a goody two-shoes, and I wouldn't think of that, so I don't think of it today.
1: Here's the story you don't know, is the state of Minnesota went out and found a couple of gangs and convinced them not to show up. You know, they went, I don't know what they did. We're talking about that today. I have no idea. So, yeah, there are gang activities. Would a gang member luge into a water? Yeah, I got to be honest. Gang guys do that sort of thing. And I've only seen it in the movies, so I'm only saying I don't know. I'm just telling
0: you
1: that's what.
0: You watch different movies than I do. Okay. This is my view whenever you bring up something like this. There is always a system solution to it. There really is. Like we talked about this, I remember years ago or months ago about shampoo bottle thing. So they're thinking of you, Al, because after we had that radio show and we talked about that, the next time I went to a hotel, there was this tamper-proof setup on the shampoo conditioner dispenser. So they obviously are worried about those gangs or about people like you worried about those gangs.
1: Yes.
0: I'm like, wow, they're on the Al Travis wavelength. They've got you covered. And I bet there's a solution for the water dispenser that would give you some comfort. I don't know what that is. I'm not an engineer, but
1: This is the problem, and now I'm really feeling guilty. I have you on the show to teach me about saving the planet. And now I'm realizing I'm going to have to show you the real world. You've been living inside a flipping cocoon. You don't understand how bad how people can be. And that is my job now to highlight in a small way. I think if I showed you the whole real world, you would just go nuts just a little bit.
0: Yeah, I'd probably just keel over. Yeah, I will say when I'm going to be gone for half a day, say at a fair or some other event, I sometimes don't just pack one full water bottle, but two, not because I'm worried about the germs like you, but because I don't want to be somewhere and not have hydration as a possibility. So that would be something you could consider if you're going to the state fair this year and you don't want to deal with the plastic because you spend some time with me and you don't want to deal with the dispenser because you spend some time in your head thinking about it. So there's your solution. Bring your own water.
1: I like that. All right. We got to go to break. The other thing that's coming up, and I got to imagine you must have 1,000 things to say about it. School starts. Wife went back this week, but that's a teachery thing. Right. They go back next week, I think, with the kids. So let's talk. Can we talk school a little bit?
0: Absolutely.
1: Right. More right after this.

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1: Talk amongst friends. The Al Travis Show. Nothing but talk.
0: I don't know if this is going to be good for my mental health having you on any longer. Stephanie Miller, the 8020 Way. Going to talk about school. So I'm thinking about the schools. Everybody going back to school. Everyone, I guarantee you, except possibly you, sheltered Stephanie, remembers the water fountains at school. There was always the one that barely dribbled over the little mouth guard piece. Then there's one that shot, you know, a foot and a half.
2: Yeah.
0: I wouldn't even use the little one. I'd rather take my... Yeah, because somebody's lips are all over that thing and no one liked it. That's what's it. So what do we do about that now at school? What do you do? What are we going to do to save the planet at school? I'm not using that water fountain, that little one.
2: Yeah, I'm totally with you on this. Okay, maybe sheltered, not that sheltered. So we need more of those fountains where you refill your bottle right next to the water fountain.
0: Sure.
2: Then the lips are not touching anything. No, you know, you just put your bottle under there. That's the solution.
0: All right.
2: I'm not going to drink out of one of those fountains. Boy, I remember those so well, leaning over in that white thing. I don't remember the last time in my life I have used one of those.
0: Yeah.
2: I mean, I bring my water bottle everywhere. Sorry, but that's the solution.
0: Okay, that's fine. Okay.
2: But I think it's a good one.
0: But that school's got to install that. There's a lot of other stuff. I mean, I don't think they do this anymore. I guess I haven't seen kids. Do you remember having to save your books so you take a paper bag and make a book cover out of it so your books...
2: Yeah.
0: And then you got to decorate that any way you wanted to. You got to do that.
2: Yeah.
0: I don't think they do that anymore. I don't know if that's to save the planet or kids just thought that's really dorky. They don't do that anymore as far as I know.
2: No, I don't know when that stopped, but it was a thing when I was growing up. I don't know why that stopped, when that stopped. It was such a cool part of the getting ready for school thing. It wasn't easy because making those covers was hard. It was like as far as my skills could be stretched in the crafty area. That was not, but So.
0: Well, we got that. Okay. We got the pencils, the crayons. I'm sitting here trying to think of all the stuff we waste, you know.
2: So there's a big one you're not mentioning.
0: Lunch, school lunch.
2: Well, we could talk about that. But I was going to say clothing.
0: Oh.
2: So let me give you a couple quick statistics because I think I haven't seen a statistic on where the back to school buying new clothes fits into what I'm about to tell you.
0: Okay.
2: But 85% of textiles that are thrown away in the U.S. are dumped into landfills or they're burned.
0: Wow.
2: Only 1% is recycled. Of the landfill waste that we've got, what percentage do you think is made up of clothing?
0: Well, I hate when you do this to me. 5%.
2: Very close. 8%. That's a lot. So, I mean, of all those big things we throw away, little things we throw away, clothing. Anyway, it's a huge waste. It's a huge problem on a whole bunch of levels. And there's this mentality that you and I grew up with, I'm pretty sure, and I think still exists today, which is you go back to school, you buy new clothes.
0: Yes.
2: Why? Now, when you're young and you're growing like 2 inches every 3 months, okay, it makes sense. You don't want to go to school with, you know,
0: high
2: pants
0: water.
2: That are.
0: Yeah.
2: So if that's the time of year when you have to get new clothes, fine. But there are other ways now than when you and I were growing up. It doesn't have, well, there are worse ways because now there's fast fashion.
0: Yeah.
2: There wasn't fast fashion when you and I were growing up. But to avoid all of that, there's some great ideas out there, great things that are already happening. And I think more people need to get on the bandwagon. Things like clothing swaps.
0: Yeah.
2: They're a lot of fun. I'm a volunteer with Sierra Club. We just threw a clothing swap event a couple weeks ago with Goodwill. So everything that wasn't swapped was donated immediately. 80 people showed up. I mean, people love swaps. This is the time to do them right before school starts. And then you get the hand-me-downs from people that that's still in good shape. Yeah. They're also buy nothing groups. You know, locally, Facebook groups. There's also great sites that I'm not that big a part of, but there's a lot.

0: up and Debop, and I'm not going to say them right, but ton of sites. Anyway, buying clothes that are already were already purchased and used by someone else, but don't have holes in them, are perfectly fine. Someone else just outgrew it, is a great solution to this huge
1: How have you
0: problem we
1: not
0: have.
1: brought up the polyester thing? Isn't a lot of the microplastics out in the world because our clothes are made with some at least some portion of plastic so that it's stretchy for fat guys? Can't we just say buy cotton items? I mean, that's what we do. Or hemp if you want to wear clothes that are stiff. I don't care. But shouldn't we buy all natural stuff instead of this
0: To the
1: 10%?
0: extent possible, we should, because absolutely you're right. Every
1: Thank you.
0: plastic fiber, basically polyester, rayon, they're all plastic. They're all made from fossil fuels that go into our clothing. Every single time we wash them, pieces of microplastic go into our water supply. And that is terrible, not just for the fish, it's for our bad for our drinking water, it's bad for everything. This is a hard one because, but so I have been trying little by little, something, you know, gets ratty, holy. I try to, if it's not 100% cotton, I try to replace it with something that is.
1: I would
0: I work.
1: say because you are about 80-20, the only exception in the fashion world where you should be able to use the plastics is in socks. Because back in the day when we had just cotton, the socks don't stay up. They just you need a little, yeah. That I think that's the only acceptable place. Would
0: I
1: that be all
0: agree
1: right?
0: with you. If there's any
1: See,
0: place
1: yeah.
0: to introduce a little bit of something elastic, it's in the socks.
1: Yeah.
0: They do make cotton socks now. I know this because my husband is allergic to formaldehyde, which is
1: In.
0: in anything that's blended. So they make socks, cotton socks, that are tighter on the upper parts to kind of like elastic, right? To
1: Sure.
0: hold it up. But I know we're out of time.
1: Yeah, I run around against it. I'm
0: I can
1: sorry
0: see
1: for that.
0: that face.
1: Well,
0: I
1: I'm
0: know.
1: looking. Okay, dump the commercials one more time. We'll dump the commercials because Stephanie just won't go to break. We got to go to break. I'm kidding you. Thank you for coming on. Love having you on the program. And back to school, State Fair. Think about it, people. Walk around, at least start thinking about it. And tell me I'm wrong about that whole fountain thing. I'm not wrong.
0: No,
1: It's too gooey.
0: you're not wrong. Happy, sustainable back to school and back to state fair time.
1: Zero
0: Yeah.
1: waste.

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3: Thank you, Stephanie Miller, coming in the 80-20 way. 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We get them on this show once a month. 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Mark your calendars. We'll keep reminding you. 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
4: Minnesota News Network, I'm Tasha Radel. Governor Tim Walz made his customary trip to the Minnesota State Fair Thursday, but this will be his last as governor.
5: It feels like people kind of wanted a reprieve of just to come out and have some fun. It's just been a great vibe. I'm thrilled to be out here. I said it's been a privilege to do this as governor. Yeah. I'm kind of out here as a civilian, so I'm going to run through the tape, but I'll come out here next year as just another Minnesotan loving this fair.
4: Governor Walz has not officially announced what he will do when his term ends in January. One child is dead and another is critically injured after a car collided with a mini bike in Brooklyn Center Thursday afternoon. Police say both of the girls are under the age of 10. A juvenile with a knife prompted a lockdown Thursday morning at Austin High School. Police responded around 8:30 to a report of a student in crisis. No injuries were reported. This is MNN.
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10: Mainly clear this afternoon with daytime highs approaching 83. Slight chance for storms tonight. Lows dip down to about 65, partly cloudy. Cloudy tomorrow. Storms likely. Highs level off around 80. Slight chance of thunderstorms Sunday and Monday with highs in the upper 80s. From the Weatherology Weather Center, I'm meteorologist Paul Fry.
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2: 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A new look at one of the most anticipated video games ever is out.
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2: Yeah. Available now. Nearly half-hour-long trailer for Grand Theft Auto 6, full of chase scenes, robbery missions, and of course... lots of shooting. After years of development, GTA 6 is due out November 19th, starting price $80. But amid all the buzz, beware of scammers. With the extended look available now, the website Malwarebytes says cyber thieves have set up fake sites promising demo versions of the game. They are fake, and instead you're downloading malware that can steal your information. And swimming giant Speedo is getting ready to offer its first wearable device. Called the Speedo IQ, it's a module that fits into the company's Vanquisher swim goggles. After getting out of the pool, swimmers will be able to sync it to an app that details things like their pace, distance, and breathing. With Tech Trends, I'm Sherry Preston, ABC News.
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8: This is very quickly becoming what the best segment we have on this program. I love it to death. I've got him. Bill Doherty with Braver Angels Minnesota. Bill, you know, just to kiss up a little bit, his name was Rob last time, right? Rob?
9: Yeah, that's right.
8: I could have listened to Rob and you go on for 2 hours straight, and we, you know, didn't have that kind of time allotted. Rob is, you know, the image of exactly what we talk about. No fault of his own, he is who he is. He grows up in a family unit that is against him, a quotes here, and then he moves out of that to a place where, you know, he stands out like a... Rob's story's just fantastic. I thought you helped him out a ton. Am I wrong about Rob?
9: Rob, so just to help people, he's a black man who's a former athlete and a conservative, and he's been conservative since as a young man. And, created some family issues, and even now it creates issues.
8: If I'm paraphrasing from what we talked about last time is with Rob, he says, when did you become conservative? And he made the comment about his dad giving him a book. He read this book, and it just hit him. And from that moment on, because of the nuclear area, the place he lived in his family, he was instantly an outcast because of his conservative beliefs. And that's got to be hard enough, you know, when everybody jumping on you. Then he moved on.
9: And the book was by Frederick Douglass, the great, you know, 19th century abolitionist, you know, black. He read Ayn Rand or something like that, you know, some sort of, right? I mean, for him, part of his blackness and is being a conservative.
8: Then he moves to a conservative area. It was Iowa. I'm definitely relative conservative, but he's a black man standing out there as well. How do I put this? I don't want to sound condescending. I felt so sorry for this guy just to be who he is. Mm-hmm. He's been, you know, that sore thumb. And you're like, he came across. I don't know if you've ever actually met him. But he seems like a great guy. You know, I'd have burgers with him in a heartbeat and a beer.
9: Sure,
8: and I felt sorry for him, but that wasn't what he was looking for, is my point.
9: Right.
8: But what a story. Did you get that feeling from him? I just, wow.
9: Yeah. He's very much who he is.
8: Yeah.
9: And a very gracious, loving guy who described, you know, there was a time in his life, he was a second team All-American football player.
8: Yeah.

0: and you know, competitive, and so it was later in his adulthood he got softer edges, and so he used to kind of antagonize and enjoy that, like some people do, right?
1: Sure.
0: And now he doesn't, you know, he has some of the soft edges, and so he's so he, what you know, what he set up for us, and we could, you know, play a little segment of that, is a particular challenge that he has now. Making new friends. He lives in a, you know, a senior complex, you know, and making new friends, and people have these assumptions of where he is politically. And so he tells us a little story that we could set up perhaps.
1: Great lead up.
0: So tee up an example of just briefly for us, Rob, of a white person that you're friendly with who discovers you're conservative, and what happens.
2: So I was I stay in the HOA, and I generally walk the halls, and then a lot of times people's doors are open or everything, and so I come across a friend, Bob, and he's come on in, come on in, and then he had a professor friend in there. I meet him, and then we're just talking, casual talk, and then I out of the blue, I usually try to connect. I said, "What's the greatest invention in the world?" And then he said, "What is it?" And I said, "Compound interest." And he literally jumped out of his seat and he says, "Oh, you're the first person besides me to ever say that." And so we had this connection. Well, meanwhile, I start joining the club, have a root beer without the root every Tuesday, and we get on the subject of affirmative action. And then he brings it up. And then I said, "Well, I don't believe in affirmative action." Next thing I know, I thought the Dracula had come out. He got so mad at me, and he was like, "How can a black man not like affirmative action? You mean to tell me you don't believe in civil rights for black people?" And I'm going, "That's not what I said." And then he runs out of the room, and he doesn't come back for about 10 minutes. So, you know, and then from there, I tried to show a little love. I helped, 'cause I'm a Christian, and I said, "Look here," called him by his name, and I said, "I love you as a brother." I said, "What you should have said was, why?" And he just looked at me, and he still got mad, and then he left again. And then I didn't see him for a couple of days, and finally he comes back, and he says, "Well, I'm Rob. I'm sorry. I should have did this." But then he tried to convince me about his religion, and he was and he's and then I put my foot in my mouth and I said, "Well, you guys don't believe Jesus is a man. You just believe he's a man." And then I put my foot in my mouth. And he got mad at me again because, you know, Unitarian is his.
1: I think not above everything, the guy can tell a story. You know what I'm saying? He tells that, and you're in the moment with him, and he describes it well. But wow, what a tough place to be, walking into the room and people just, "Oh, I know him," because, you know, for nothing more than the color of his skin. How does a guy handle something like that? What do you
0: Yeah,
1: do?
0: well, and the broader theme here is stereotypes, right? That
1: Go ahead.
0: people, we carry stereotypes of each other, and this happens to be a conservative black, but you could have a, you know, a white evangelical who is super liberal, right? And the people in your world, they know a few things about you, and then they think they know you, and then you defy their expectations, right? And so part of what, and we can get into this later, part of what I then help them with is how do you handle that? If predictably you're going to startle people, right? How do you handle it is the
1: Well, let me
0: question.
1: ask you this, Bill, because it must be something internal, something, you know, from the caveman days that prejudices exist, right? I mean, I suppose we're all there. I would not in any way Rob level, but I went to a golf tournament the other day. Oh, you're Al, the guy on the talk show, and instantly they knew me and everything I ever stood for. And you know, it's like, oh,
0: Yeah,
1: you know,
0: yeah.
1: whether that's true or not, we do that with everybody, though, do we not?
0: Yeah, yeah,
1: And is
0: yeah.
1: that internal? Is that something we learned as children, or is it a guttural thing?
0: Absolutely. No, we categorize people. It's in
1: Okay.
0: our, yeah, you know, and we particularly we think about who's an outsider.
1: Yeah.
0: And so what happens is, if I think you're an insider, right? I think you're like me and you're in my tribe, and then I discover you're not. By one fact, okay, then it's part of our hunter-gatherer, you know, state.

0: Egypt life because it was dangerous. Those people in the other tribe, they were dangerous.
1: Sure.
0: And so we distinguish who's insider, who's outsider. And when we assume, you know, we're all the same here, and then you're not.
1: But when
0: it's troublesome.
1: When I ask you that, is that's, you know, in your gut, you know, your internal, you just do that. Can you train yourself out of it? Can it be that? Oh, you can. So you can stop this.
0: Absolutely, you can stop it if you're aware of it. You can counteract it. You can say, "I just had a stereotype of this person."
1: Okay.
0: Yeah. I can override it.
1: Okay. And I guess you would have to. I guess I'm looking at, you know, next time when I walk into the big golf tournament and things, you know, just to be open-minded 100%. Not all golfers are ex-executives that have millions of, you know, whatever the prejudice is, and literally keep your mind open to that. I've got to go to break. When we come back, we've got more Rob and some of the answers you gave him, which I thought were off the charts. We'll talk more. I've got him, Bill Doherty, Braver Angels, Minnesota.
2: 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There will always be differences. 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
3: 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Chicago's September corn, 514. And now 515 up 4 3/4. December, 539 and a quarter and up 5 3/4. September soybeans, 1273 and a quarter, up 16 and 3/4. November, 1286, up 18. January, also up 18 at 1301. October soybean meal, up 1040. October soybean oil, up 195. Live cattle, October, down 192. October lean hogs, down 30.
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10: 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L also in alligator. But it's not alligator. It's the Al Travis Show.
1: So glad to have him. Bill Doherty in Braver Angels of Minnesota. We'll talk about the website in a second. But Bill, I had to ask you this question. It comes to me at break. I believe at least during the Civil War, we are obviously more divided than we are now. But in you know, the last 150 years since then, have we ever been this divided? And it isn't now just political. I mean, obviously, there's a lot. But there's religious. There's, you know, where you came from. You know, have we ever been this divided before? You do this for a living. Can you think of other times?

0: No, and I'm not a historian, but I read the historians, and what they're saying is no. I mean, we've not been this divided, particularly politically, because the politics represent, you talk about religion. Well, religion is dividing by politics, and people are choosing their church, their faith community based on the politics.
1: But I mean, it's got, religion, ethnicity, and I mean, there are so many ways we divide ourselves now that I don't know that it's ever been that way. Here's what I'd like to throw out, because I guess what got me thinking, we all have Uncle Bob at the Thanksgiving table. It's going to say something, outlandish at some point after a beer or two. Got it. But some folks, and you were talking about one who you already helped too much, son and mom were having too hard a time and they couldn't get over it. Well, you helped them get over it, so we're not talking about it today. But my point is, if there's somebody listening today and says, ah, my son, oh, my daughter, oh, my mom, my dad, my partner, whatever it is, they can get help from you here in the program by going to the Braver Angels of Minnesota. Go to the Al, there's actually an Al Travis button. Thank you. And there's a form to fill out. You can say, hey, Bill, this is where I'm at. And if you think you can help him out, we'll do it. Right. I mean, that's how.
0: I'll give him a call and we'll see if it's appropriate for the show.
1: I love that. And this is, I presume, how Rob got involved. And if you're just tuning in. Rob was a black man, and I think it was Cincinnati. Was conservative. And you asked him the quick question, how'd you? My dad gave me a book, and he was just as a young kid, and he stuck out in his own family, in his own neighborhood, and where the projects where he lived, and he ends up being quite successful. He moves to Iowa, and now he's the black man in Iowa, and they're presuming stuff on him now because he's that, and he's had to work with it, and it's he was such a good talker. Do you want to lead us into the next clip?
0: So just, he talked about a specific incident where a black or a white liberal professor was all upset because what Rob said was, I don't believe in affirmative action, and just sort of there it was, and it freaked the guy out. And they there's always been a distance ever since, which is really unfortunate. And so so we talked about that. And so the next excerpt we're going to show is me kind of giving him some coaching about, okay, you're running into this all the time. And some of us run into it in our families. You say something and somebody predictably, responds. And so how do we take that into account and use some skills for how we enter the conversation? And that's what we're going to talk about.
1: This is what got me on that week.
0: And so, Rob, I have a couple of thoughts. You ready?
2: Yes.
0: Okay. The first is that if you figure that somebody is going to be surprised and startled, they're often not at their best at that moment, right? None of us are. Yeah. And so one of the things you might consider doing is, instead of just saying directly, like, I'm not for affirmative action, to say something like, I got some thoughts on this that may surprise you a little bit. Okay. You're open to hearing it. In other words, a little prep. And then get a yes out of them. We call in Braver Angel Skills Workshops, and Rob knows this, we call it a pivot. You do a little pivot, okay? A little sidestep, okay? Mm-hmm. Rather than direct on. So that's my first thought. What's your reaction to that, Rob?
2: Yes, I've tried that initially. I hadn't heard of it in that situation because, it was before I was a Braver Angel member when the incident happened, and you're correct. And then people, they look at you like a puppy when their head going side to side, when you try that, because they're not used to it.
0: Yeah. Right, exactly. And they're a little more open. I was just thinking, I live in an HOA as well, and I'm doing my fast walk along the corridors, and this little old lady ahead of me, and I always go, I'm coming up on your left, so that she doesn't go, and so that's the first thought, that just a little preface on this. And then the second thing, and I know that you've taken the Braver Angel Skills Workshops that, you weren't able to do before because we weren't around, and that is to lead with what you agree on, okay? Yes. Like, you said, I'm all for civil rights, right? Mm-hmm. I'm also, you're all for equal opportunity. I mean, of course, right? Yeah. And I have some problems with affirmative action as a way to get there.
2: Yeah.
0: Okay.
2: Yeah.
0: And so you reassure somebody that you occupy what I call the same moral universe that they do. Because what happens is people have these stereotypes, and

0: and they're stereotyping you, and they're stereotyping conservatives. So the second thing is to lead with what you you think you agree with the other person before you disagree. So what's your thought about that?
1: Yeah, that's absolutely true. What basically you're saying is he finds out my story, I find out his story, and then we try to find a common place with that. Once you find someone's story, do you can say, ah, now I know why he gets so passionate and emotional about it. Because people lead with their emotions before logic, see?
0: Right,
1: and
0: right.
1: So, yeah. And so that.
0: That makes me say the third thing is that when he's still going to be surprised. He's going to go, what? Okay, even if you do these things. And then what you could do is to say, it sounds like that's kind of surprising to you, or that I'm outside of what you were completely expecting. I kind of threw you there, okay? Yeah. No, it was a little empathy, and that let him talk then about, you know, and you'd be great at this, Rob, because you're a good listener. So mm-hmm. So it sounds like, you know, you think that all Black folks are liberal Democrats, you know, and let him talk about that a little bit.
1: Yeah.
0: And then position yourself with your story.
1: Yeah, yeah. So what you're saying is just acknowledge what he is saying, or get that feedback out of him before I open up my big mouth, you know, so to speak.
0: Well, it didn't open your big mouth, but let him say more at the beginning, you know, and then because he's trying to process this, and he has this immediate reaction. And Al, your listeners, they face the same thing.
2: And that's Bill helping Rob out. Bill, I'm a Neanderthal when it comes to communications. I'm listening to stuff like this, and you would hate me. I'm a Neanderthal. I don't want to get anything. You know, how can I help? Those are three brilliant tactics that I, and maybe Rob will do now because he seems, you know, wow. Nice answer. I just did it going, I never think like that.
0: Yeah. It does it. You're going to try it out?
2: Oh, absolutely. That's my point. It's like, wow, if I just had learned that somewhere along, I just bulldoze my way through conversations. Yeah. And I look at this and like a little empathy, let them blow that off. Oh, I'm sorry. You seem upset. You know, you tell me, is that how you do all your conversations, Bill?
0: Well, when I'm on my game.
2: Okay.
0: I mean, don't talk to my wife about, you know, normal life here, but the thing is, when I'm prepared, and so the theme here is, if you know you're predictably going to get blowback, okay? So whatever side politically you're on, you're going to get some blowback from Uncle Bob or Cousin Jessica or something like that. Then just don't do it the same old way, bulldozer to bulldozer. Yep. Slow it down a little bit, you know.
2: Sir, we are right up against the break. Braver Angels, Minnesota, check it out. Go to the Al Travis page. If you think Bill can help you out, complete the little form, nothing major. Find out if we can. Bill's on his game. Love it. Thank you so much for coming on the show, Bill.
0: Okay.
2: Just
0: always happy to be with you.
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2: Wow, I really got to be honest, Bill. Thank you so very much. Braver Angels of Minnesota. Type that into the word search. You'll be taken right to the page of the Braver Angels Minnesota. And if you have a conflict, doesn't have to be as, you know, I guess as big as Rob's, but a conflict with somebody that you don't know how to get around. I'm telling you, I'm a Neanderthal when it comes to conversations. I just say what comes out of my mouth, and it probably gets me in more trouble than it does help. But if you have someone in your family, go there, Braver Angels of Minnesota. Go to the Al Travis thing at the top. And then there's a little form you can fill out. And Bill says, that's right down our alley, and he can help you out. We'll do it. That's what we're doing on the radio here with Braver Angels of Minnesota. So happy they're here. I told that to Bill. For those 3 tips, I don't even think like that. Now I'm going to look at him and say, maybe I can put that in my life and really make things better. You can as well. Braver Angels of Minnesota. Go join them today if you'd like to do that. But definitely go to the Al Travis page. This is the Al Travis Show.
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0: Rochester, 75. A Rochester man wanted in a burglary case involving an alleged stabbing attempt with a power drill is back in custody. Court records indicate the Olmsted County Sheriff's Office arrested 46-year-old Charles Andrew Tuas yesterday. Authorities issued an arrest warrant for him after he failed to appear at a pretrial hearing earlier this week. He was charged for the incident in March of 2024 and released without bail following his first court appearance. The case is scheduled to go to trial next week. Three lives were lost in less than 24 hours on Minnesota's roads. Yesterday, a girl under the age of 10 was killed in Brooklyn Center when she and another young girl riding a mini bike collided with a vehicle. The other child is in critical condition at a hospital. In central Minnesota, an 18-year-old man from Foley was killed in a rollover that happened after he struck a flatbed trailer on a highway east of St. Cloud. Early this morning, a 48-year-old Minneapolis man died when he got out of his vehicle that was parked on the shoulder of Highway 169 in Shakopee and was struck by an oncoming SUV. A man employed as a security guard at a downtown Rochester hotel has been charged with second-degree assault for allegedly pointing a gun at a man and pressing the firearm into the victim's jawline. The criminal complaint against 27-year-old Jared Lee Clement of Stewartville indicates the incident, which was captured on surveillance camera video, occurred on St. Patrick's Day on the Peace Plaza. The court document says Clement told police the victim had threatened to kill him. And a former Winona man has been ordered to spend 80 days in jail for the next 3 years for his involvement in a series of drive-by shootings last year in Rolling Stone. 32-year-old Damian Lamont Smith Jr. was also placed on probation for 5 years. Three homes in the small Winona County community were hit by gunfire on the night of May 25th, 2025. In one of the homes, a family was watching TV when a bullet entered their living room. Smith earlier pleaded guilty to a drive-by shooting charge. At 5 p.m. today, Patrick Sieb from Destination Medical Center, then comedian Charlie Behrens joined Andy Brownell on Rochester Today. More news on the KROC News app.
1: From the news.

mainly clear this afternoon with daytime highs approaching 83. Slight chance for storms. Tonight, lows dip down to about 65, partly cloudy. Cloudy tomorrow. Storms likely. Highs level off around 80. Slight chance of thunderstorms Sunday and Monday with highs in the upper 80s. From the Weatherology Weather Center, I'm meteorologist Paul Frombley.

0: He has this amazing committee. They put on this fabulous program. They honor the Gold Star mothers. They honored, I think this year they had 4 returning World War II veterans. Wow. Yep. And you see all of this in the pageantry and what they do for the families. It is, it's worth it. The next year when they have it, even if you're not playing golf, if you can go out to the opening ceremonies, it's really heartwarming. And it reminds you of a very important fact that most Americans forget every single day. And that is freedom is not free.
1: Oh, it will put the hair on the back of your neck right up. They did a 21 gun salute. You know, the guard troop comes out. They did a 21 gun salute. The Gold Star moms or family bring up roses to the center plot as they end up calling out the names of those that were lost. And it's like, OMG. I mean, if you're just going to get choked up before it starts, because now I'm part of it. They had a bagpipe guy, came marching in to start doing the song. Yeah. And then he leaves doing Amazing Grace as he's walking down the 9th fairway. I'm like, OMG. As a golfer and a vet, you got to go. Just leave it at that. And you're in Rochester Country Club, right? Is that where it's at?
0: No, they have it at Willow Creek. It's been at Willow Creek every single year. I have participated, I think they've done it 22 years. I think I've done it 21 years.
1: Oh, wow. Good for
0: you. And in fact, in the early days, well, up until about 5 years ago, I was the auctioneer. And we would, at the end of the banquet, yeah. We would auction off, a dozen really nice items. The problem became that they have so many people golfing and the opening ceremonies take so long now that it was getting so late that by the time you got to the auction, half the audience had gone home. Sure. Okay. And so now they've gone to a silent auction, but I still think it's wonderful. I was delighted to be a part of the program for a number of years. And I'm even more delighted that I don't have to do the auction anymore. And I can sit back and enjoy it a little bit more. But it's a fabulous event. And it is important to remind ourselves, the sacrifices that so many Americans have made.
1: Absolutely. I just want to say Mankato Country Club couldn't have been in better shape. The weather was ideal. And the staff there was just off the charts. It was a first class. I mean, I do a lot of tournaments. It was first class all the way around. So enough talking about that. I would ask. The other day, there was a story about Congressman Pete Hoekstra. You had him on this program for a long time, and then it became big mucking him up in prime minister in Canada with all that's going on with tariffs and stuff. Do you get to talk to him at all? He obviously can't come on my show. Do you and Pete still talk?
0: Yeah, we talk, I would say, almost once a week.
1: Son of a biscuit, because he, I get it. He can't come here. But you get to talk to him because he is in the midst of it right now. I would love to get him on.
0: I have to remind him regularly that he is a volunteer.
1: Well, yeah. Wow, that hurts. All right, so I'll just throw that out. Let me ask you this, and it's not going to make a lot of Republicans happy because I'm going to be honest with you, this is probably the biggest flaw I see going on.
0: Can we come back to it? Just as long as you introduce the whole issue of Canada and Ambassador and our friend Pete.
1: Yeah.
0: He's getting beat up mercilessly up there by the Canadian government. Yeah. And essentially where we are in terms of the trade agreement or non-trade agreement, whatever, Canada, we had this free trade agreement essentially with Canada. Yep. But then they gradually started pushing up their tariffs on certain things that were being imported from the United States.
1: Yeah.
0: And it reached a point with some of the ag things, particularly in dairy, that it was almost impossible for American dairy farmers to send milk or cheese into Canada. That's just one example. And along comes Donald Trump and said, if we're going to have a free trade agreement, we want a free trade agreement so that it's both ways. Yeah. Well, Canada doesn't want to reciprocate. Yeah. And the current prime minister has essentially decided that it was to his political advantage to beat up on Donald Trump.
1: Yeah.
0: And it has helped him politically in the short run. But in the long run, he has further eroded any kind of relationship with Donald Trump and the United States.

0: And trying to get a trade agreement now that once again rebalances the scales has become almost impossible. And the answer in Canada is to blame the ambassador and to blame Trump and to blame the United States, and further driving a wedge between us and them. And I think that's a huge mistake on the Canadians' part. And part of what's happening now is you see the Western provinces, who are much more like the United States. They're much more like, I mean, some of these Western provinces, Edmonton, Ontario, is much more like Houston, Texas,
1: That's
0: because
1: right.
0: it's a big oil center, and they want to export more and more oil and energy to the United States. And so all of this is getting caught up in geopolitical tensions. And in some respects, they may be hastening the day when Canada just starts to break apart. And I think that's a huge mistake on the Canadians' part. And our friend Pete is right in the middle of this. And you know, he's trying to figure out ways that they can make this thing work. But when and I think it really is a big problem with the Canadian government and the current prime minister. It isn't necessarily with the Canadians and the Americans. It's not with the business people who want to do business. You know, all of the Canadian businessmen want a trade agreement with the United States desperately,
1: Oh, sure.
0: and yet their government doesn't seem to be particularly interested in that. They'd rather beat up on Donald Trump.
1: For new folks who don't listen, Congressman Pete Hoekstra, who Congressman Gutnick introduced me to, became a regular every couple of weeks. This guy has a fascinating career, but then Donald Trump called him to be the Canadian Prime Minister. And you talk about being a rock in a hard place. Just put yourself in Pete's space now. Donald Trump, as far as I can tell, tells you this is what I want and go get it. You don't really get to come back and tell Don, you know, we came up with another. Donald Trump says this is what I want. So he's in Canada telling their prime minister what's going on, and they're not going for it. Donald Trump is throwing a 50% tariff on him today. That's why it came up in my head. It's like, we got to talk to Pete sometime. He has to stand there, and he is getting ripped up and down in the press in Canada for being the liaison. And all he can do is say, I called Don. Don tells me what, you know, I can't even imagine. You think you get the prime minister of a cool country like Canada, it's going to be easy work? I can't imagine what Pete goes through every day trying to walk that line.
0: Well, I can tell you that, you know, when I say he's a volunteer, you know, he literally got a call from the White House after Trump was reelected and asked if he wanted to be involved in the State Department, you know, because he had been the ambassador to the Netherlands because he is Dutch. He speaks Dutch. And so he served in that capacity. And when he had the meeting, he said, well, you know, you're going to have some problems with Canada. I live in Michigan. I understand the Canadians. I think I can be helpful to you as ambassador to Canada. And so he is a volunteer.
1: That's so tough. That is, he goes, give me the Netherlands any day of the week. I got to go to break. Thanks for covering. Pete Hoekstra is just one of the funnest guys I have on next to you, but I love talking the nationwide politics with him and you. So let's do that. I think the Republicans are running into a chainsaw of their own making when it comes to the budget. I'd like to talk to you about that on the other side. Can we do that?
0: I'd love to.
1: All right. Congressman Gil Gutnick on the Al Travis Show.
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5: And here's Heather with the weather.
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1: And here's Heather with the weather.
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6: It's nice to know a guy that knows a guy. Al Travis.
5: We've got him. Congressman Gil Gutnick on the program. Throw these three numbers at you, Congressman. You explained it to me as a good quality Republican. We've now hit the $40 trillion deficit mark, or in the hole, 24
7: debt.
5: Thank you, debt mark. We have a $7.8 trillion budget, and we expect to take in $5.9 trillion. So we're upside down another $1.9 trillion again. Is this the conservative Republican way of handling our money?
7: No, it is impossible.

0: 0.1%. Technically, we are not in a war. And it, you know, the spending has to stop. And what happened, there are a couple of things that happened. You mentioned that we tripped over the $40 trillion mark. And you sort of touched on something else that just happened. And that is when they came out with these budget numbers, not only are we going to run a 1.9, almost a $2 trillion deficit this year, but we had to borrow to pay the interest on the debt. The interest on the debt now is more than we spend on the national defense. Think about that. And it's growing. And another thing that happened last week is the Treasury Department, and I have a lot of respect for the Secretary of the Treasury, Bessent. He's a brilliant guy, and I think he knows what he's doing. But he thought he could intervene in the bond market last week. And so temporarily, you know, bond rates came down just a little bit, but then they went right back up. I remember when I was on the budget committee that we had a lot of meetings with Alan Greenspan. Some people will remember that name. And he was, one of the most, I would say, energetic members, chairman of the Federal Reserve. But I remember I had a little private conversation with him one day. And I said, now, as I understand it, you guys set interest rates. And then he sort of interrupted me and he said, well, yes, indirectly we do. But he said, at the end of the day, the market sets the interest rates. And what the markets are telling us right now is they have less trust in the federal government and in the Congress and the president and our federal officials in terms of controlling their spending, that they're saying, wait a second, the risk now is getting worse and we want a higher rate for if we're going to lend you money. And what the Federal Reserve and the Treasury have been doing in terms of financing this ever increasing debt is they have either been borrowing more money or they have been printing more money. The net result of both of those is the money you have is worth less. When we talk about inflation, when we talk about affordability, when we talk, you know, the average family, and I'm going to come to this, what really is the problem is that government spending, whether we're talking about the city, the county, the school board, the state, or the federal government, every one of those agencies of government is increasing its spending rate at faster than the average family budget is going up. You know, people ask me, how did you balance the budget back in the 90s? Well, it all started with a simple question. Why should the federal budget grow at a faster rate than the average family budget? Yeah. You know, out here, families balance their budget every week. You know, it used to be when we all got newspapers, nobody gets newspapers anymore, but it used to be families would sit around on Sunday afternoon and mom and dad would clip coupons to try and save a few pennies on the Crisco and save a few pennies on, you know, whatever. But they did that because they understood they had to balance their budget every week. The Congress, when we came in 1994, we were committed to balancing the federal budget. Mm-hmm. And I am proud to say that within 5 years, actually it was about a little over four, we went from a $200 billion deficit, which was huge in those days. Yep. I mean, today that would be like probably almost a $1 trillion deficit. But we went from $200 billion deficits to not only balancing the budget, we were actually paying down debt. Imagine that. Then people say, how did you do it? Well, it all started with that simple question. Why should the federal budget grow at a faster rate than the average family budget? And if you have the average family budget growing at 2%, it means that the federal budget should only grow by 1.5 or 1.6%. If you do that for several consecutive years, it allows the private economy, it allows private investors, it allows entrepreneurs, it allows America to do what it does best, and that is create jobs, create wealth, and pay down the debt. And all of this can be done. You know, when people say, well, you can't do that today.
1: That's crazy. We can do it today.
2: Let me throw one at you. $1.9 trillion is what we're going in the hole this year. As I understand it, when we hit COVID, we did the big tax break, whatever, you know, going to make the government better bill that Biden passed.

0: because of COVID. So COVID is over. But none of that extra money we in that bill, any of the extra growth that we had ever came back. When we declared COVID over, shouldn't someone in the Republican Party, now we're in charge, go, let's go back to the budget of 2019, plus your 1.5% interest?
1: Al, as far as I can determine, there was only one Republican in the entire Congress, House and Senate. His name is Ron Johnson from Wisconsin. He was the only one who said, wait a second, COVID is over. We got to go back to the baseline we had before COVID started. And indirectly, he was ignored. Yeah. It wasn't indirectly. No, directly, they just ignored him. Yeah. And nobody did anything about it. Because all of these interest groups said, well, you can't cut us back. Yeah. You know, yeah, I understand. You know, you can make cuts elsewhere, but don't cut me. And one of the worst offenders, in my opinion, is the Defense Department, or what we call the War Department today.
0: Yeah.
1: The War Department this year got the largest increase since World War II.
0: Yep.
1: And guess what happened just a month ago? They came back to Congress and said, oh, but we need a supplemental appropriation of at least $60 billion to pay for this. We can't call it a war. Yep. We'll call it this exercise in the Gulf. And it's like, you know, you guys got to figure out how you can make it all work. You know, it's great to have all these modern weapons. And I mean, I still believe, as you know, the former senator from Texas, Phil Gramm, once said, in an era when the lion and the lamb are going to lie down together, I still want to be the lion. I feel that way, and I believe that. But at the same time, is can we afford to have, you know, 10 times more aircraft carriers than any other country in the world? Can we afford to have bases in at one time we had country. Bases in 100 countries?
0: Yeah.
1: You know, some of this has to change. And, you know, maybe Churchill was right. Americans always do the right thing once we've exhausted every other possibility. But we've got to get back to saying that the government budget, whether it's a city, state, county, school board, whatever, it shouldn't go, their budget should not go up faster than the average family budget. When you do that, you can balance your budget.
0: I got to go. 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Sir, love having you on. That's a conversation we got to have over and over again. Even as fiscal conservatives, what are we doing our own party that's in charge right now? Got to fly, my friend. Appreciate you.
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2: 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L also in alligator. But it's not alligator. It's the Al Travis Show.
3: Love getting my guy on. Congressman Gil Gutnick. You know, I had to talk to a guy at the golf tournament yesterday. Said, you try pretty hard to keep it down the middle, don't you? And said, no, you know, I'm a flaming conservative, all right? I just am. But I want to hear all sides, and I'll be honest when my side's not doing what I think it should do. $40 trillion in debt. Now, Trump can say, oh, I inherited a whole bunch of yada yada. COVID is over. Look at whatever our budget was pre-COVID and add 1.6% for the 6 years, whatever. And that would be a great starting point. And we wouldn't be going $2 trillion in the hole. We have to make the hard calls. That's what we say we're going to do, but we're not. It's to spend $7.9 trillion is the budget this year when we think we're bringing in $5.9. You can't run a country on $5.9. Kind of upset some of us. It's the Al Travis Show.
4: This is Minnesota News Network. I'm John Anderson. The merger between Sanford Health and North Memorial Health will proceed after the two healthcare companies have come together on a 10-year oversight agreement with the Attorney General's office. Attorney General Keith Ellison announced it this morning and says this will benefit all Minnesotans.
5: Too often, healthcare mergers mean reduced services and shuttered clinics. But at the heart of this agreement is a 10-year commitment to not reduce services offered and to maintain services Minnesotans rely on.
4: The agreement includes providing health care for greater Minnesota. A dairy farmer says milk prices have flattened. Dan Glessing of Waverly says the market is stagnant.
6: We did see some hope here a few months ago, and then it dropped back off a little bit. But continue to figure out how to get more on the backside with putting less in on the front side of the cow.
4: Glessing says costs continue to pressure his margins. This is MNN.
7: It's a stampede!
8: What just happened?
7: I don't know. 1 minute I'm playing the new Jumanji scratch game from the Minnesota Lottery, and the next there's a stampede.
8: You're lying!
7: I'm not lying.
8: No!
9: Jumanji Scratch Game is taking over Minnesota. 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

0: storms likely. Highs level off around 80. Slight chance of thunderstorms Sunday and Monday with highs in the upper 80s. From the Weatherology Weather Center, I'm meteorologist.
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6: Love having him on. Mr. Binge, TV guru, talking from his basement. How you doing, Binge?
7: I'm doing good. How about you?
6: No complaints. You probably don't know it, but the weather turned to the better. It's been gorgeous out for the last 10 days, 2 weeks down here, and you probably haven't been outside to see it. I'm sorry.
7: Oh, you're talking outside?
6: Yeah. Yeah, with the fresh air.
7: Oh, well, I can't see. I got a little window in the basement, but it's usually clouded over, so okay. I didn't know what was happening.
6: It's gorgeous out there, my friend. I thought about you the other day. I was watching, what was the show? Dubious, something like this. Basically, it has this young guy who ends up being put on, what do you call the ankle monitor? And he has to stay in his home for 90 days. And
7: oh, my goodness.
6: He ends up watching everything outside the windows, looking at the neighbors, and, you know, he goes a little stir crazy. And they talked about his basement and how nasty it got after 90 days. I said, that's got to be Louis Binge.
7: Absolutely. Right. That's his home. He's describing home.
6: 90 days, never leaving the dark. All right.
7: That's a long time.
6: You and I have been friends for some time. Is that all right to say?
7: Yes. Okay. You kind of broke up there. I'm sorry.
6: So we've been friends for a while, and I'm now looking at the list, and I don't try to look ahead of time, but I've looked at the list, talking about the 50s and 60s sitcom stars and, you know, good and bad or indifferent. And I think you're setting me up to fail today, Binge. I think you're setting me up to have many people be mad at me.
7: Well, it could easily be the case because this is a very diverse group today.
6: Yes. That's a great way of putting it. So here's what we do. We sit back. We talk about it. He put the list together, 50s and 60s sitcoms, characters, good, bad, or indifferent, we discuss. Here's our first one.
8: Well, what are you going to do about it? Just stand there and take it?
9: Certainly not. I'm going to send Palmer an assaulting letter.
10: Darling, I don't think we should lend our name to such a thing.
8: He could sign it, a friend.
9: An insulting letter signed a friend. That would be novel.
10: I think we should turn the other cheek.
8: No, when people insulted me, I always turned the other cheek.
10: Well?
8: I ran out of cheeks. No, there's only one way to settle.
6: The Addams Family. I'm going to let you start because I'm not going to get trapped into this. I'm going to tell you my honest truth, I promise. Binge is freezing. Let me stall while Binge freezes here. The Addams Family.
7: Oh, are you trying to... I'm
6: just you're back. Say that again, Binge. You froze up.
7: The Addams Family is truly a unique film, even for the day, and would be today, and has been. I found it very interesting.
6: You're crushing me with his audio here, Binge.
7: I actually got not working. I can't hear you.
6: Let's do this. We'll go to break quick. When we come back, we'll have Binge on the phone, and that'll work a lot better. He's got problems in the basement. More right after this.
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1: Good afternoon. 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I'm Linda Brecke. September corn is at 5.10 and a quarter steady. December, 5.34 and a half, up one. In March, up 1 3/4. Beans continue to be strong during the noon hour. September, 12.73, up 16 and a half. November, 12.85 and 3/4. Now 12.85 and a half. And that's up 17 and a half. January, 13 and a quarter of a cent, up 17 and a quarter. October soybean meal up $8.90. October soybean oil up $2.60. October Chicago wheat, or rather September, up 18 and a quarter. Live cattle, October down 57. October lean hogs

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1: The Al Travis Show, the last place you can go and hear all sides. Respectful, thoughtful, and grateful.
0: All right, we've got Mr. Binge back. Mr. Binge, the Adam family, your thoughts on the...
2: Adam's family was a very unique show, needless to say. I liked it a lot better than I liked the Munsters, although I was not a huge fan of this one either. The script was pretty weak, but the characters were totally unique, and I did like Uncle Fester, who was our first person on today.
0: All right, well, if you're going to just go with the three on today, Uncle Fester would be the best, because I think Mr. and Mrs. Adams bored me. They were there to set everything else up. The kids were funnier. Uncle Fester, obviously. But let's be honest here, Binge, this is where I'm going to get in trouble. When Lurch and Thing were the best actors on the show, you're hurting.
2: That's not a good sign. I'll give you that.
0: Yeah.
2: So, but Uncle Fester, notice I didn't have Lurch as one of the main characters on here. I had Jackie Coogan, whose personal life was more interesting than his character. As you know, he was the child star that made millions and millions and millions of dollars, turned 21 and realized that his parents had stole every single dime, didn't have a dime, and they did the Jackie Coogan Act that now protects child actors.
0: Yeah, it was named after him, absolutely.
2: Yeah, absolutely. So, yes, but his character was very interesting. The dialogue in this whole show was always, and storylines were always questionable, even to a kid.
0: Yeah.
2: But his character was truly unique, and he played it as well as I think he could have.
0: I wasn't a real fan of the kids, but Wendy, they actually created a series, you know, speaking of Mr. Binge, Wednesday was an actual series on, you know, some channel. There must have been three seasons. And it was actually very good, 10 times better than the actual Addams Family itself.
2: Well, and I liked it too. I didn't love it. I know you really liked it.
0: I did.
2: I thought it was entertaining. They made two or three movies out of this too that were all questionable.
0: I would give you that. The next one gets me in trouble as well because these are favorites of people, but we'll play it anyway.
3: Cagey Bird, we're flying you down to headquarters.
4: On what charge, boy wonder?
3: Illegal umbrellas.
5: Assault and battery, disturbing the peace. We've got enough to put you back on ice, Penguin.
4: Oh, tut, tut, Batman. I only make the umbrellas. What they do after they leave here is hardly my affair now, is it?
0: It's Batman and Robin, and of course you had the Penguin there. Your thoughts, Mr. Binge?
2: You know, this was probably my favorite character on the series. I loved the show when I was a kid. I watched an episode or two of it last couple weeks, and there's so many of these that I share. Maybe it wasn't quite as good as I remembered, but his character was over the top great, thought. And Burgess Meredith, bar none, was one of the best character actors ever, and he played it to the hilt. Was a very, very good character. Again, the storylines were always ridiculous, but Batman went into it planning on being ridiculous, and they nailed it.
0: Well, yeah, and back to the chief, Batman and Robin themselves. Okay, ho-hum, be like this, act like this, or nothing. It was all the villains that made it. The Joker, the Riddler, some of these guys were off the charts fun, which made it really funny when they capture the bad guy. I like the villains more than the main characters in every one of these
2: Absolutely.
0: Sequences.
2: And, you know, everybody wanted to be a villain on Batman. Frank Sinatra campaigned strong to be one of the characters, and they didn't pick him, which is kind of ironic that somebody that big wanted to be a character on a silly TV show. And they had everyone in Hollywood wanting to be on that show. And that's why they came up with the walking up the wall.
0: Yeah.
2: And you'd see all those people in the window.
0: Oh, yeah.
2: Because all those people wanted to be a character.

0: character, and they couldn't have them all, so they just did it that way, which I thought was very interesting.
1: Which set this stuff up. I mean, like Burgess Meredith, these were real actors in their time, but they saw how cool it could be to be that villain and pull something off. And I think it's because of the Penguin pulling that off so well. But it's kind of like modern day working for Disney and being a cartoon voice, right? Everybody wants to be on Woody and whatever that other guy's name, Toy Story.
0: Yep, yep. And that was very true in this film, or this TV series. You know, I went to the movie in 1967 with my buddies, and I was shocked and appalled that the audience was booing for Batman and cheering on the villains, because I was young enough. I'm like, what? You're making fun of Batman? How is this possible? Well, I'm sure funny. A bunch of teenagers just raising heck in a movie theater.
1: The good days. Good old time. All right. I'm not going to have a whole lot to say on this next one, but I will probably get in trouble.

0: How come you quit singing?
1: Well, I'll tell you why I quit. Because you ain't playing in the same hall that I'm singing in. That's why.
0: Well, now, if I can find what hall you're singing in, I'll pick it.
1: Well, that's harder than I'd slam a door.
2: Festus on Gunsmoke, your thoughts, Binge?
3: I thought he was good. He was not as good as Chester, who was the character before him by any means, played by Dennis Weaver. I thought he did well with this, but they overplayed him. It was like he became like the character,
2: yep.
3: And it was too much. I really liked Gunsmoke in the early years, but by the time he came on, it was just the Festus show. Even though I thought he was good, it just wore out. You know, it was like, okay, enough Festus. I get it.
2: He became the Gomer Pyle of, whatever that, Andy Griffith's show. The stupid guy going to say something funny. We can write that. It wore out really quick. I'm with you 100%.
3: It did. And I should have put on there Chester, Dennis Weaver's part, because he was much better. And a little interesting tidbit I'm sure you're aware of with Dennis Weaver playing Chester. He quit because he wanted to get a film career and a movie career going. And his first film was Duel, which was a made-for-TV movie. And he could choose who directed the deal because he was that big a star already.
2: Oh, wow.
3: And this young guy wanted to be directing it, and he didn't want him to because he was too young and he didn't think he had enough experience, but he went ahead with it, and it was the first film done by Steven Spielberg.
2: Seriously? Things I did not know for 500, wink. Wow. Steven Spielberg, Duel was his first movie. I did not know that.
3: Yes, it was a made-for-TV movie. And it's very good, very suspenseful for television of the day.
2: Yeah, wow. All right, our last one we might agree on because, well, let's play it. We'll talk. Here it is.
4: Muscles. Listen, Ken. Baby, won't you please come home? Your loving daddy is all alone.
5: Oh, hello, Eddie. You sing?
6: Just practicing for the glee club at school, Mrs. Cleaver.
5: I'm sure you are.
2: Eddie Haskell of Leave It to Beaver, one of the most underrated actors of our time, Binge. I'll go to my deathbed on that.
3: You know, we're going to agree on that because I'm telling you what, that kid, and he was a kid, nailed that character. I mean, every time. And different than Festus, they didn't overplay it. They just, when he came into a scene, he stole the scene every single time. And and every single kid knows that guy from grade school. I mean, it was just perfect.
2: I remember, friends, I don't know, fourth, fifth, sixth, whatever grade it was. I remember in school, every time someone said something that even halfway sounded like a kiss-up move, thank you, Mrs. Cleaver, somebody would yell out in the back.

0: It labeled every kiss up in the world, and you couldn't get it by him. I just love that. Oh, all right.
1: And you know, by the time we saw that show, it was already long in reruns.
0: Yeah.
1: It ran in the 50s and early 60s, and it still worked very well. And I thought a very good show, partly because of all the secondary characters.
0: Yeah. Oh, we used to use that line. All right, our last one today, because we already talked about him, and he's just going to go down in history. Here it is.
2: Prize. What is black and white and red all over? Illustrious friends, if that little riddle is too hard for you, why, here's another. What has branches and leaves and no bark?
0: I already talked about the Riddler. I think the Riddler is like one of the best. He's right up there with the Penguin for me. Love the Riddler.
1: Me too. And I'll tell you, Gorman, I can't think of his first name. Gorman was his name. He was a stand-up comedian, and he developed the character. It was not written like that. He made it his own, and it was a fabulous character. And that laugh and that outfit, he chose the outfit. It was just
0: it
1: over
0: the
1: top. It
0: takes a real confident man to pick the Riddler's outfit. You're real confident who you are as a man. I give him that.
1: Absolutely. Yeah. And one of the greatest characters.
0: Oh,
1: and if you ever saw him when he was on Ed Sullivan or anything, do voices and about
0: impersonations.
1: Impersonation. Thank you. Was outstanding. Oh. I mean, he was just fabulous, fabulous comedian.
0: Did not know that about all the rest of it. I just know as a kid, I loved the Riddler. Bidge, it's always a pleasure. I wish you get your internet fixed, so I can look at your pretty face when we do this. But the phone works. I appreciate you, sir.
1: You bet. It was fun as always. Talk to you next time.
0: Mr. Binge, TV guru. Find him on Facebook and the internet, all the rest. Look under writer.
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5: Yes.
4: Please?
5: Yes.
4: Then you got to try a little tenderness.
6: Absolutely. One of our favorite guests to get on the program. We've got him, Tim Murray from the Bravo Zulu House. Tim, how are you doing, sir?
7: Good morning. Live from the Mankato Golf Club, for the teed up for the Troops Golf Tournament.
6: I was giving you a hard time. I get you lined up to come on the show today. And, you know, okay, we're going to talk about the house. I know you got the ladies' house going on. The dog deal was happening. You get a huge story in the Star Trip about the dog. We'll talk about that. Then I go up to see about this tee it up for the Troops I'm going to. You become a part of that, the Bravo Zulu House. You made prep very easy for the kid today. Thank you, my friend.
7: Well, it's my pleasure, Al. My pleasure.
6: So talk to me about tee it up for the Troops. I've seen you there before. I think of all the golf tournaments I play, the tee it up for the Troops people and the Mankato Golf Club, because I know that they go together, there isn't a better tournament that's put on. It's classy. Everything is done to a tee. The golf is fantastic. People take it for what it's worth. It's not like we're going to shoot 29 under par. We're there for the... Everything about it is just classy. How'd Bravo Zulu... Nah, that was a bad way of asking. How'd you get yourself associated with them, my friend?
7: We were very fortunate. Teed Up for the Troops has over 50 golf tournaments nationally.
6: Yeah.
7: They happen to be located and headquartered here in Minnesota.
6: Yeah.
7: And this year, the golf committee for the Mankato tournament was turning over, and there was some consideration discussion about possibly canceling the tournament. And I said, look, we can't do that.
6: Yep.
7: So since I obviously have not enough to do, Al, I volunteered to be the golf chair this year. We put together just a wonderful volunteer group. And we'll have, you know, probably between 85 and 90 golfers here today with lots of support. And we'll raise a lot of money to help veterans. Proceeds from the tournament this year will go to the Women's Bravo Zulu House, America's first all-military sober house for women veterans struggling with PTSD and addiction right here in Mankato.
6: And where are we? For folks, if you've been playing along with us, you probably know this. In Winnebago, you started one of these sober living homes for the men. So it's
7: correct.
6: Dual diagnosis, addiction plus PTSD, that you built it from scratch. I mean, you found a place in Winnebago. You guys started this thing out. That house is quote unquote complete, right? I mean, it's up, it's running, it's doing its thing.
7: That's right. We've got 10 of the 12 rooms filled. And we've been operating for over a year now. And our medical partner is Mayo Clinic, who will also be partnering with us on the women's home. And it's really meeting or exceeding all of our expectations in terms of helping save veteran lives.
6: Well, if we can get into it, just down and dirty for a little bit, because the difference, besides it being a dual diagnosis, which amazing to me that America's been going to wars for 250 years, and we didn't realize that if you had PTSD, sometimes you would use substances to help with that. And if you only take the substance away, you still got the P. It's amazing that you invented this program, my friend. I appreciate you doing it. But what I really like about this on a functional note is once you got the men's house up and running, you get to 12, it's got room for 12. It then pays for itself, correct? That the guys have to pay some rent and they got to do some work around the area. It's self-sustaining at that point. And it isn't like you coming back on a regular saying, hey, got to give me another $30,000 or whatever, right? Am I correct on this?
7: That's right. I've been very blessed to have been tutored by a number of great Wall Street leaders in my career. And I thought we would do something radical and have revenue be greater than expenses, Al, in a nonprofit. And so when we stand up these homes, we stand up them with virtually no debt. So for your financial people out there, that's called CapEx or capital expenditures. But the operating or the OPEX, the operating expenditures, are covered by the rent that the men pay. So the building costs, let's say roughly $900,000 to build with no debt on that. 12 men paying $650 a month.

0: is more than enough cash flow to pay for the monthly operating expenses of the house. And that allows us to then build a prudent reserve for repairs and such, allowing us to, and basically we cash flow positive at about eight men. Wow. So there's some room there for imperfection. And it's a really effective model that, assuming success that we expect, would allow us to be able to roll this out nationally without having to have a, be a significant drain on the philanthropic community.
1: You know, and that's the wonderful thing about this. So you get the men's house up and running, and you had a lot of great folks, I know this, help you out in Winnebago. A lot of great businesses stepped up and did the thing. And you said to yourself, you know what, women are the underserved, you know, the women population in the service is exponentially growing, but the idea that there's a place for them is not. So you started the Women's House. Now you found a place in Mankato, and where are we at as far as that project goes?
0: So we've actually, we're closing on the lot for the location, which is over by the quarry. We're closing on that Wednesday. We are roughly $1 million into our $2 million campaign. Okay. People right now have made pledges. We're waiting to collect the money because I wanted to make sure we locked down the real estate first so that there was no concern. And there's a lot of fraud right now, Al, in the state around nonprofits. And so we put together a world-class board. We now have a 4, a 3, and a 2-star general. So we're up to 9 stars, Al.
1: Love that.
0: And that helps bring credibility. Having a partner like Mayo Clinic also brings credibility to the table. But it's really a community. There's very few large donors that make these projects work. Our average donation is a little less than $500. And so many, many, many people have contributed, and we expect them to contribute as we build the Women's House.
1: Sure. And the Women's House, not exactly the same. What I mean, obviously, the house itself, but the proportion's the same. Is this going to be a 12-lady house and have dogs? Tell me how it'll be different and how it'll be the same.
0: It'll be the core will be the same. So the core model, which was developed out of Trinity Sober Homes, where Colonel Father Martin Fleming and I started in 2011. And we have the highest post-treatment recovery rate in the nation at 71%, driven by three components. You know, first and foremost is private rooms, beautiful home, spiritual coaching. And we're a 12-step based approach. Mm-hmm. Now, when we did the men's home, we put together a group of advisory board members who are veterans. And I'm doing something really radical, Al. I have an all-women's advisory board designing the all-women's sober house with a no-Tim fly zone over the whole thing. And it's awesome for everybody.
1: You know, what's wonderful about it, and I don't know if it's always been you, is this getting out of the box thinking how we never came up with a dual diagnosis home is just beyond me. The fact that Tim knows that if Tim was going to design a women's home, he might be out of his element, so he gets women to design it. I don't think that's rocket science when you look back, but it doesn't happen anywhere else, Tim. Everybody else is like, I'll put flowers in the kitchen. It'll be great.
0: Yes, I have to tell you that I've been accidentally praised for my geniusness on putting this together. The reality is that, you know, what we know in recovery is boys help boys, girls help girls.
1: Yep.
0: And so I wanted to make sure. And as a result, there are some things that I know I would not have thought of. For example, not only will this be the first women's all-military sober house in the country, but will be the first woman sober house, of which there are about 6,000 women sober houses, where every woman will have her own bathroom in her bedroom. So she'll have an ensuite. And that's a big deal because every sober house for women in this country has communal bathrooms, which works just fine for guys. But ask any woman, how do you think it works to have community bathrooms? And they're going to be like, yeah, no, that's not going to work.
1: Good for you guys. All right. I ask about the dogs. I want to talk on the other side of the break about what is this? Polar?
2: Yeah, I think I wrote it down.
0: Yes.
1: Polar, the dog. I want to talk about that. Well, is there going to be a similar thing in the women's house, you know, something they need to take care of?
0: Animal therapy and most likely a house dog or what we call a station dog. But we don't see it exactly the same as men where it's one-on-one. Okay. And we'll get into that on the other side of the break.
1: If you're just tuning in, I got him. Tim Murray, he's the man running the Bravo Zulu house. They've got the men up and running. 10 guys out of the 12 already there. Starting on the women's house,

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2: And you're in luck, because that's exactly who we are, your friends at the Capitol, and we deliver results.
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9: It's nice to know a guy that knows a guy. Al

0: have really high standards to make sure that our veterans receive nothing but the best. Mm-hmm. And so we took us about a year of me pleasantly pestering them to realize that we were real and that I wasn't going to go away. We received Polar, and Polar is what's called a station dog, Al, which they design two programs, one for dogs that become service dogs. But about a year into that two-year training, sometimes the dogs just don't have the right it factor, and they become station dogs. They get deployed to police stations, fire stations, or in this case, he'll be the house dog for all the men who can benefit from his companionship. And he's just a beautiful, lovely, I guess, a what we call a blonde golden retriever.
1: Yeah, they called him cream-colored in the paper. He's a white dog. All right, it's fine. Gorgeous looking dog, 4 years old. But you have, if I'm not mistaken, a kennel situation set up out in Winnebago for that house. Is every guy will get a quote unquote a dog for his own companionship, for his own training? How does that whole process work?
0: So our canine therapy program is really designed to enhance and accelerate the PTSD therapy. As you know, dogs are wonderfully unconditional in their love.
1: Yeah.
0: And what we have found, surprisingly, is that there's a significant number of veteran men in recovery who have dogs. Mm-hmm. And there are currently zero military or regular sober houses in this country that will allow you to bring your dog to them. And as those of you who are dog lovers know, you couldn't think about leaving your dog behind for a year or a year and a half. So that will discourage a lot of guys from going to sober housing that they so badly need.
1: Gotcha.
0: So right now we've actually got three men who have their own dogs, service dogs that they've brought with them. And for those men who don't have a dog, we will assign one to them. We want them to be there between 3 and 6 months to make sure their sobriety is solid. We don't want guys to come in and then turn over and then have the dog be unattended. So we're taking our time. And so we're now up to four men and or up to four dogs in the house.
1: Fantastic. Now, just to give some credit out there, something was in the paper about David and was it Larissa Koch? The folks who really kind of got it wrong.
0: Yep, it's pronounced Cook. Okay. Yep, no, it's pronounced Cook. But they were the major gift donors that allowed the I call it the Taj McKennel, Al. It's nicer than just about any kennel on the planet, according to dog experts, and that's the way it should be. So we have an inside and outside area, a grooming, a wash station, an area for a veterinarian to come and examine and provide health care for the dogs. We have almost 2 acres for the dogs to roam and run, and so it's quite spectacular.
1: All right, on that same line, and thank these two for such a big, were they dog people? Vet people, or they just realized Tim was onto something, because it was a heck of a donation to put that thing up. God love them, bless them for doing it. Dog people, vet people couldn't beat the message.
0: You know, they're very private people.
1: Okay.
0: And like a lot of major donors, they shunned the spotlight. They were kind enough to come and say a few words. I believe that their driving force was that his father was a veteran, and they are dog lovers. But they, you know, I think like a lot of people of means, know that without our veterans, we would not have this country that allowed them to prosper and to make the money that they have.
1: Yeah.
0: And it's a way for them to give back, even if it's not directly to the people that may have created that wealth. But we all know instinctively, particularly baby boomers, that those of us, while we were making money in the 80s and 90s, while the stock market was going crazy, you know, we had veterans holding the line and defending our country.
1: Absolutely. I don't want to let you go before I at least get people to find out how they can help out. You have a thing called Team Shield. If somebody on a regular wanted to help, obviously there's a golf tournament day call, take a look at the teed up for the troops and give there. What's Team Shield about? Is that for the men's house? Is that for the women's house? Is it just everything you do?
0: Team Shield is a monthly donor commitment opportunity for as little as $10 a month. You can designate whether that money goes to the men's house, the women's house, or directly for the dogs and the dog care.

0: And it's just a wonderful way for a person to be able to say, I'm not a person of substantial means, but I'll give up one Starbucks or Caribou Coffee a month and try to help save the life of a veteran. And really, this is our opportunity to shield these men and now women while they're getting better as they have shielded us from harm over the years.
1: I love that. It's go to BravoZuluHouse.org. Upper right-hand button, join the Team Shield program. Just another, I presume you've thought, you get four dogs. I just took my dog to the vet. There's going to be ongoing costs for that. So if you can give him $10 a month to save, you know, Polar from his next doctor appointment, there's obviously cost involved with it, getting those pups out there.
0: That is correct. And any help would be much appreciated.
1: All right. My friend, I'll see you at the golf tournament. I presume you'll be there. It's today at Mankato Country Club.
0: There it is. Teed up for the troops. Right. Okay.
1: All right. We'll see you out there. Tim Burry, BravoZuluHouse.org.
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9: 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You can give there. The story about the dog is fantastic. Don't forget, you can go to the Team Shield button. Give what you feel comfortable once a month. And maybe that takes care of one of the dog's vet's visits for the year. These guys are doing it. They're doing it right. And I cannot thank Tim Murray for coming on this program enough to tell us about it. Anything we can do to help, we're there. Going to go golfing there. Again, Mankato Country Club does such a wonderful job with this. Can't wait to see it. Hopefully we'll see you out there. Even if you can't make it, you can always donate. 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
1: Good afternoon. The Immigration and Customs Enforcement agent charged in connection with a shooting in Minneapolis during the immigration crackdown in January has been suspended without pay. The Federal Department of Homeland Security says the suspension was ordered while Christian Castro is the subject of an ongoing investigation. He has been charged in Minnesota with felony assault and falsely reporting a crime. Castro had been in a Texas jail, but a judge recently refused a request to force his extradition to Minnesota, and he was released from custody earlier in the week. Police in Brooklyn Center are investigating a deadly collision involving a mini bike that resulted in the death of a young child and critically injured another. Authorities in the Twin Cities suburb say two girls, both under the age of 10, were on the mini bike when it collided with a vehicle around 3 o'clock yesterday afternoon. The driver of the vehicle remained at the scene and is cooperating with the investigation. One person was killed early today when a vehicle parked along the shoulder of a busy freeway was struck by another vehicle. The State Patrol says the deadly collision was reported around 2 a.m. on Highway 169 in Shakopee. The driver of the vehicle parked on the shoulder, a 48-year-old man from Minneapolis, was pronounced dead at the scene. His three passengers and the driver of the other vehicle were not injured. And the unemployment rate in the Rochester area was down slightly in July. The latest jobs data from the state shows the jobless rate for Olmsted County fell 0.2 percentage point from June to 3.6%. A year ago, the unemployment rate for July was reported at 3.1%. The Minnesota Twins face Chicago tonight. The White Sox pregame at 6:30. For more local news, go to krocnews.com.
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3: Sunshine mixed with clouds at times this afternoon, with daytime highs approaching 83. Mainly cloudy skies expected tonight. Chance of thunderstorms. Lows level off around 65. Cloudy skies expected tomorrow. Thunderstorms likely. Highs level off around 80. From the Weatherology Weather Center, I'm meteorologist Paul.

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8: Good, Al. Thanks for having me back.
7: No, always a pleasure. I want to describe my first question like this. You know, there's always those people that whenever the zipper merge, things got to go, or some guy that just got to get to the, you know, just race to get ahead of you, and then you end up at the stop sign, and he's like, oh, buddy, you put us all in danger, and you're literally a half a second ahead of me in life, right? Those guys drive me nuts. Mm-hmm. But I watched one of your podcasty things, shorts, and you're talking about how do you know you're making progress, and how, and my thought is how often you check, because I was going to tell you everyone's progress is different, right? I want to get here to there, but I want to get there safely with my wife and kids in the car. Obviously, knucklehead over here made a few other decisions, and he's actually 2 seconds ahead of me now in life. But when it comes to your finances, how do you, if Connor's my guy, how does he tell me I'm doing what I need to do? How do I know I'm winning?
8: Yeah, again, the financial planning process, in my opinion, should be about accomplishing goals, long-term goals, medium-term goals, short-term goals, as it relates to your finances. So if your medium-term goal is I'd like to buy a new vehicle in 3 years and here's how much I want to spend, pretty easy to look at the math and say, are we saving enough every month or every quarter or whatever it is to be on track for that goal? Retirement's a little tougher, a little more squishy because it's more complicated. You know, when do you retire? How much can you spend? Which accounts does it come from? What do we do with Social Security? But if we, on a regular basis, and generally speaking, twice a year, are getting together and looking at those numbers, and we build a good plan, and you know, as a client, update things and let me know, for example, when your goals change, when your wants change, when your needs change, we can update the plan. And if you have a good software and you know, you're approaching it the right way, the update could be yearly or it could be every 5 years. It just depends on how much life changes.
7: So for you anyway, you're looking, I guess what I got out of that, because I faded away, 2 times a year is probably what a guy needs. But like you say, things change. Before kids, the good times, the wife and I, hey, we want a retirement that looks like this, and we, you know, it's easy to throw the money at it. Well, then the first kid comes along and you're like, it's a little more expensive than I thought it was going to be. And then you think, oh, but about college? And oh yeah, dad's got to get rid of his sports car. He's got to get a minivan. Those things happen as life goes on. Is that when I call you up and Connor, first kid got here, we've kind of changed from throw everything in the retirement bucket to, you know, this, that, and the other thing, right?
8: That's what we're talking. I mean, retirement's obviously a big one, but I think the thing that's missed is all the stuff that happens between now and then.
7: Yeah.
8: You know, that those things do change, you know, as your life becomes more complicated, kids happen, career changes happen, priorities change, your financial plan should also change. Yeah, most people aren't checking the full financial plan or the retirement plan every 2 years, but I like to meet with clients every 2 years for tax reasons, for year-end reasons, look at the portfolio, and then if they're getting close to retirement or that's the focus, you know, the goal that we're attacking right now, yeah, are you on track? You know, your 20, 30, 40-year-old is going to spend less time looking at the retirement plan initially than your 55 or 60-year-old because that's kind of the next big thing to happen for most of them.
7: Yeah. On that, I guess.

0: if I'm thinking as the average guy. So I look at my portfolio. I know I'm coming to see Connor next week, and I'm looking. I said, "Oh, when I do the math, it looks like I." And I'm just throwing a number. I made 8% last year on my investments. Oh, but I look at the S&P, and that bad boy was up. Whatever, you know, whatever it was. That's probably a horrible way of deciding whether you're doing it right or wrong, right? I mean, because is anybody just in the S&P or just in the NASDAQ? You know what I'm saying? It isn't apples to apples when you, that's what you use as a...
1: Yeah, I mean, that's kind of a heated thing, a heated debate in our industry. There are folks that, for example, would say, don't get a financial advisor. You should just be in the S&P and you shouldn't pay someone. The reality is most portfolios are not that. And also they shouldn't be, in my opinion. The number of, or the percentage of people who have investments that should just be in the broad market forever is very small. Because of risk tolerance, because of shorter term goals, because of the volatility of the broader large US stock market. That being said, you know, people see the Dow or they see the S&P on the news and they compare themselves to that. And there's a barometer, right? If I have a prospective client come across the desk and they're, you know, in an equity portfolio, there's no reason they're not invested and they only made 8% in the last year, for example, that might raise an eyebrow, simply because, you know, companies are growing earnings at 50% a clip right now. So, you know, not that that means the stock price goes up that much, but if you're not keeping up or if you're not reason, if there's not a good reason for why you're lagging, something might be wrong and there might need to be a change. But most people are not just in the NASDAQ or in the S&P. Sometimes your do-it-yourselfer person who's running their own portfolios might be doing that. But there's a lot of reasons why that's not necessarily appropriate or the goal for a lot of people.
0: Are you asking, again, I'm going to throw this out, I'm just being honest. I read the news all the day, every day, all the time, and at whatever time in the morning at 4:30, you get up in the side corner of my computer, it tells me what the Dow did yesterday, right?
1: At 4:30, you might get up, Al. I'm not sure if that's when everybody's getting up, but
0: that isn't, not the point. But my point is every day that thing pops up and I see what it is, right? And it makes me go, oh, I wonder how my stuff did today. And then you go running through the thing and like, and I didn't. I have no clue how much of my stuff is in that or how much of my stuff is in the NASDAQ. I don't have a clue. So that's why I'm saying, oh, how come that beat me today? Or how, oh, I kicked its butt yesterday. Whatever it is, it's probably craziness to use something like that unless I know what it is. You know, should I talk
1: to my guy? Know that that's an appropriate portfolio index or benchmark, it doesn't make sense to compare it. You know, if you're comparing yourself to the Dow and you only own bonds, or if you compare yourself to the Dow and you only own tech stocks, it doesn't really make a fart's difference.
0: See,
1: because
0: that's just
1: not a comparable thing. So if you have a person, you absolutely should be asking what is the most appropriate benchmark and how are we doing versus that benchmark. That is an appropriate question. And if they can't answer that, red flag.
0: Well, see, that's kind of where I'm at. I'm just like, I go crazy. I do that a lot. I go crazy looking at this thing and I'm like, I don't even know if that's an apple and an orange. I have no flipping idea. Mm-hmm. So I'll have to find out. One other thing in a generic sense before we go to break, how much does my credit score matter in my life? It seems to be the most important thing that happens. If your credit... They have tools, Connor, that will go on my phone and change it by like 10 points. And that's all I got to do is pay them to do that. How important is that to me?
1: How important is it for you to go and get debt or borrow money from someone in your life? That's how important your credit score is.
0: Okay. So back when you had to, you're borrowing all the time to get through life. But if you get to the point where it doesn't matter.
1: The credit score is super simple. I mean, it's not super simple, but the simply put is just a grade that you get so that people who might lend you money can decide whether or not you're a good bet, whether it's for a house, a car, loan to fix the house, credit cards, unfortunately. They don't tend to care as much. But the idea that you shouldn't have a credit score is potentially a little silly. Because there's a lot of things that aren't even going and getting debt that have to do with your credit. That said, if you're going to have credit, if you're going to have debt, you need to manage it responsibly. And if you do that, that will result in a higher credit score. So it's very important when it comes to buying a house, because a different credit score can save you hundreds of dollars a month, thousands of dollars a year, certainly tens of thousands, hundreds of thousands potentially over the course of a mortgage. Same thing on cars. You know, you can waste a lot of money if you buy a car and you've got, you know, 400 credit and you're getting a 19% rate versus four.
0: Well,
1: that said, is it something you should obsess over? No, you should make your payments and you should keep your credit utilization under 30%. You're going to have a good credit score.
0: Well, and good. And I don't

0: Well, what's good, bad? I got out of the credit score business a long time. I'm talking to my kid, and we're talking about credit cards. He's got one that he uses just so that he can pay it off in every month so that he gets a better credit score. I guess maybe if you're talking to me, your car or a house, maybe you are correct. But to borrow money to pay interest so that a company can tell me, you're a better bet for us, we'll give you a better score, and you go down that road, seems like you're paying.
1: Also, a couple of things.
0: Go ahead.
1: A couple of things on the credit card piece. One, some people don't know this. If you don't let it go to a statement balance, it doesn't go to your credit at all. So if you put something on a credit card and tomorrow you pay it off because you had the cash, that's not going to help your credit. You're just wasting time.
0: Wow.
1: It has to hit a statement balance.
0: Seriously.
1: Yeah, it has to hit a statement balance. Otherwise, why would they report it? They didn't lend you any money. Credit cards won't charge you interest, generally speaking, if you pay the off the statement balance on time, not the minimum payment, but the statement balance. If you pay it off to zero, you won't have to pay interest. That said, credit cards across the country charge somewhere between 0.5% and sometimes upwards of 4% for a transaction fee at most vendors. And people don't realize that either. People go, well, how come they're giving me these points? How's that? Well, because they make 3% every single time you swipe the card at Walmart. I mean, less at Walmart because they have massive buying power. But, you know, you go to the restaurant and you go, what's this 4 point for whatever percent? Oh, well, it's the credit card fee, you know. So that type of stuff happens too, where it maybe doesn't happen with the debit card. Again, there's a debate to be had about the security and things of that. But
0: okay, that's good. I did not know that because that's good.
1: If it doesn't hit a statement balance, then you're just wasting time.
0: Wow. Okay. Thank you. See, this is why I get you on the program, Connor. We got more to talk about. We'll be back right after this with more. Brick by brick.
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3: Good afternoon. It's time for a Market Minute on the Linder Farm Network. I'm Linda Brecky. Today at the close, corn futures a little higher. September 512, that was up 1.75. December 536 and a half and up 3 cents. And March up 4. A soybean September 1276 and a quarter up 19.75. November 1288 up 20 cents. January 1302 and 3/4 up 19.75. October soybean meal up 8.10. October soybean oil up 2.59. Chicago's September wheat up 24.25. September oats up 14. September Minneapolis wheat up 27.25. Live cattle, October down 120. September feeder cattle down 155. October lean hogs up 127. That's a market.
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10: 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The Al Travis Show. All sides are welcome.
9: We've got him, Connor, with Brick by Brick. He's from the Brick by Brick podcast. That's what I want to talk about next, Connor. You and Kyle do this podcast, and you have the way to find it is the Brick by Brick pod. Bring that up, and there's a lot of other brick stuff. You see a lot of cement. It's not the point. So put that in, and you got it. Your anime looks like you guys are brothers, but you're not because I got the last name right. You're not brothers.
11: No. Yeah, he looks like a 6'5", 250-pound version of me, but no, yeah. We are not related.
9: All right, fair enough. But you guys have been doing this. I caught the last one. That's the last one for season one. How do you think it went, and what is season two looking like? Are you going to have a season two?
11: Yeah, for sure going to have a season two. We're kind of in the middle of whiteboarding and planning that right now. We'd love to bring in a lot of different concepts. Deep thoughts with Kyle is something we've been thinking about, kind of like deep thoughts with Jesse Ventura. We thought about going to the state fair and interviewing people on the street. We'll see if we can get that together here in the next couple of weeks. We also have talked about interviewing professionals and reacting to your favorite online videos of financial advice and giving our kind of unabashed thoughts on internet slop. So that, in addition to talking about more topics, is kind of what's on the docket for us in season two.
9: And the reason behind it, give me your 30-second on why you guys even created this podcast, because a lot just seem to be people out there wanting to be famous, and instead it just seems you guys just want to make sure I don't screw up my cash.
11: Yeah, so we both have slightly different reasons, but basically I say my arch nemesis is the scrolling through TikTok and, oh, millionaires do the three things you should too. And I can't go into the comment sections because the misunderstanding that people have and the misunderstanding while thinking they're very right really drives me nuts. So a lot of times good people are just out there trying to make good decisions. They see something online, it's high production value. The person talking seems like they know what they're talking about, and they're just telling you something that either doesn't apply to you or it's completely wrong. So our goal was, if worst case scenario, someone out there in the ether sees something we put out there and they can make a better decision, great. Yeah. It's not meant to be advice, but it is meant to think about things differently and possibly challenge what you just saw on TikTok about some topic, you know, earlier. Yeah. So that's overall the goal. It's just we wanted it to be very much like just two guys having a cocktail. We want to sort of explain the Wall Street investments, sort of the hoity-toity elite feeling stuff, and do it like just two guys you'd have a cocktail or a cigar with. That's the goal. And so far, I think we've more or less accomplished that.
9: Well, I think with the podcast you do, you're going to trick question. Here comes going to red flag it for you. So the podcast you guys come across, like you say, your brother down the street who knows his stuff and won't let you fall in a hole. I love that. Is that LGH wealth management in a nutshell, or is that you guys dolling it up?

0: Regarding our personality, or
1: if I go to LGH Wealth Management and I give a call, I go give Connor a call. Am I getting that?
0: Oh,
1: same,
0: sure.
1: You know what I'm saying? Is it you guys?
0: Oh, yeah. I would say if there's any sort of, I guess, business generation that's going to come from it, it has been, hey, I sent someone your way. I said you should talk to this financial guy, but most people get a little bit of an ick when their friend says go talk to this financial guy because the financial guy is going to try and sell me something. And what they've done is they say, well, just check out this podcast. It's 15 minutes. Check it out. You'll see his personality.
1: Yeah.
0: So I've had that a fair bit of times, actually, where people are like, that's kind of cool. You know, most people aren't necessarily spending every day sitting and listening to financial topics. But if you're interested in it, if you're a do-it-yourselfer or you're just trying to educate yourself because you want to take things more seriously, it's a good intro to us. And it is us just being us. I mean, we just, I don't want to say ramble, but we are basically just giving our thoughts on stuff kind of unabashedly.
1: Well, I think what I was getting at is you see this, you like it, these two guys I could hang with and have a cigar and I trust them with my money. Then I go to LGH and I'm concerned that, you know, sterile white light and do this and, you know, the interrogation. I wouldn't like that. That's, I think, what scares a lot of people off. So LGH is the Brick by Brick podcast feel.
0: Everybody at LGH has their own kind of personality. There's a number of planners on the team and we all kind of run our own businesses and things like that. So I'm not sure that everyone on the team would necessarily be comfortable sitting in front of a camera and doing a podcast. But I will say a majority of my my meetings are actually over a happy hour or a coffee. It's definitely not sterile white light, hoity-toity. You know, if somebody wants to meet in our office, we certainly can. And we're on the fourth story, so we got a beautiful view of a parking lot. But it's not exactly, you know, Manhattan, Wall Street.
1: All right. So if someone says, I want to talk to that young whippersnapper, Connor, how do they do it? How do they get to LGH Wealth? Give us some of that.
0: You can shoot me an email, Connor@LGHWealth.com, C-O-N-N-O-R. 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Or give me a call, 507-525-7324. 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
1: Appreciate you, Connor. Always love having you come on. Thank you very much for doing this. It's the Brick by Brick show.
2: 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Each listener should seek advice from their tax advisor or legal counsel on topics that arise from the show. 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
1: Good afternoon. The Immigration and Customs Enforcement agent charged in connection with a shooting in Minneapolis during the immigration crackdown in January has been suspended without pay. The Federal Department of Homeland Security says the suspension was ordered while Christian Castro is the subject of an ongoing investigation. He has been charged in Minnesota with felony assault and falsely reporting a crime. Castro had been in a Texas jail, but a judge recently refused a request to force his extradition to Minnesota, and he was released from custody earlier in the week. Police in Brooklyn Center are investigating a deadly collision involving a mini bike that resulted in the death of a young child and critically injured another. Authorities in the Twin Cities suburb say two girls, both under the age of 10, were on the mini bike when it collided with a vehicle around 3 o'clock yesterday afternoon. The driver of the vehicle remained at the scene and is cooperating with the investigation. One person was killed early today when a vehicle parked along the shoulder of a busy freeway was struck by another vehicle. The State Patrol says the deadly collision was reported around 2 a.m. on Highway 169 in Shakopee. The driver of the vehicle parked on the shoulder, a 48-year-old man from Minneapolis, was pronounced dead at the scene. His three passengers and the driver of the other vehicle were not injured. And the unemployment rate in the Rochester area was down slightly in July. The latest jobs data from the state shows the jobless rate for Olmsted County fell 0.2 percentage point from June to 3.6%. A year ago, the unemployment rate for July was reported at 3.1%. The Minnesota Twins face Chicago tonight. The White Sox pregame at 6:30. For more local news, go to krocnews.com.
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2: Good afternoon. It's time for the Farm Wrap-Up Report here on the Linder Farm Network. Chicago Board of Trade corn futures did finish a little higher today. Soybean futures had a strong day. Jim Emter, Van Onen Company, Alexandria, takes a closer look at today's markets and also recaps the trade for the week.
3: It's been a week where we've been able to build on some rally potential for the grain markets. Unfortunately for the cattle, it was a week where we kind of gave up a little bit more. And for the hog market, we're just trying to stabilize here. So we'll get through them all here. Corn market on Friday, up 1 3/4. On the week, up 28 1/4. So overall, a very good week for corn. The soybean market up 19 3/4 on Friday, 51 1/4 for the week. Great performance there. And as you look to the news around the markets, Linda, we've got to try to disseminate and continue forward with estimates here on the U.S. crop yield potential. South America is starting to get some press about concerns of warmth and dry weather for the central regions of particularly Mato Grosso do Sul. But we need to keep in mind a lot of this planting won't even occur until mid-September. So this is a developing story, one we'll need to watch, one that'll change. And as the seasonal rains start to pick up, then if they don't occur, that becomes a bigger issue. But a lot of talk and I think some price premium that's being built in because of that. But make no mistake, this week, a lot of war premium being put in, particularly the wheat market leading the charge this week, having a very big week. And when you look to why, Russia pretty much indicating that they're going to escalate war. They believe negotiations are going nowhere and they're going to try to, you know, bring this to an end with escalation. And, you know, that caused this wheat market and corn market to accelerate. When you couple that with big buying from China on soybeans, that's been another good week. We estimate that China's now bought upwards of 12 million metric tons if you bring unknown into that. So let's just safely say 10 to 12 million metric tons have been purchased from our opinion by China at this point on their goal to 25 million metric tons. The other add-on here is obviously you've got to keep an eye on some of the EPA decisions and Trump's pushes to make sure maybe he allows some waivers to occur, but also maybe mandates some higher blending requirements along the way. So again, kind of a mixed emotion there, but one that underlying tone keeps some optimism around the biofuel industry. So again, a lot of moving parts to this market, nothing.
2: And that's Jim Emter, Van Onen Company, Alexandria. Chicago September corn, 512, up 1 3/4. December, 536 and a half, up 3 cents. March, up 4. Soybeans, November, 1288, up 20 cents. And January, 1302 3/4, up 19 3/4. October live cattle, down 120. October lean hogs, up 127. Good afternoon. It's time for a closing market minute. Today here on the Linder Farm Network, higher for soybeans, also higher for wheat, and corn futures on the higher side at the close. September corn, 512, up 1 3/4. December, 536 and a half, up 3. March at 551 1/4, up 4. November beans, 1288, up 20. January, 1302 3/4, up 19 3/4. March, up 18 1/4. October soybean meal up 810. October soybean oil up 259. September Chicago wheat 767, up 24 1/4. Minneapolis September wheat up 12 1/2. October live cattle 211.72, down 120. And September feeder cattle down 155. October lean hogs up 127. December up 110.
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0: saying the carrying handle may partially detach, increasing the risk of a child being injured. Owners will be notified by October 19th if their car seat is affected. And Tennessee's governor has now proposed renaming Nashville's International Airport for Dolly Parton. The legendary country singer passed away on Tuesday at the age of 80. Mike Dubusky, ABC News.
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7: Sunshine mixed with clouds at times this afternoon, with daytime highs approaching 83. Chance of thunderstorms tonight, lows level off around 65, mainly cloudy skies expected. Thunderstorms likely tomorrow, daytime highs approaching 80, overcast skies. From the Weatherology Weather Center, I'm meteorologist Paul Trombley.
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6: Time for a Twins Minute. I'm Mark Janowski. After a day off, the Twins back in action today. They start a three-game series against the American League Central Division-leading Chicago White Sox. It actually begins a stretch where the Twins are going to play 15 consecutive games against opponents from the AL Central. Now, of course, the Twins back at home after going 1-5 on a West Coast road trip. Manager Derek Shelton knows what he needs to see from his squad beginning tonight.
7: We need to bounce back. I mean, we didn't play well on this road trip, and I think the sense of urgency needs to really come into play. We can't dictate when we're going to play good or bad. You know, sometimes you don't play good baseball, so we need to regroup and we need to play good baseball when we get home.
6: Yeah, they have not played good baseball as of late. Three real tough losses over the course of the last 12 days. Now, the Twins find themselves trailing the White Sox in the American League Central, and they're also trailing the Cleveland Guardians by three or more games for the last wild card spot. This has been a production of the Treasure Island Baseball Network.
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1: Good afternoon. The Immigration and Customs Enforcement agent charged in connection with a shooting in Minneapolis during the immigration crackdown in January has been suspended without pay. The Federal Department of Homeland Security says the suspension was ordered while Christian Castro is the subject of an ongoing investigation. He has been charged in Minnesota with felony assault and falsely reporting a crime. Castro had been in a Texas jail, but a judge recently refused a request to force his extradition to Minnesota, and he was released from custody earlier in the week. Police in Brooklyn Center are investigating a deadly collision involving a minibike that resulted in the death of a young child and critically injured another. Authorities in the Twin Cities suburb say two girls, both under the age of 10, were on the minibike when it collided with a vehicle around 3 o'clock yesterday afternoon. The driver of the vehicle remained at the scene and is cooperating with the investigation. One person was killed early today when a vehicle parked along the shoulder of a busy freeway was struck by another vehicle. The State Patrol says the deadly collision was reported around 2 a.m. on Highway 169 in Shakopee. The driver of the vehicle parked on the shoulder, a 48-year-old man from Minneapolis, was pronounced dead at the scene. His three passengers and the driver of the other vehicle were not injured. And the unemployment rate in the Rochester area was down slightly in July. The latest jobs data from the state shows the jobless rate for Olmsted County fell 0.2 percentage point from June to 3.6%. A year ago, the unemployment rate for July was reported at 3.1%. The Minnesota Twins face Chicago tonight. The White Sox pregame at 6:30. For more local news, go to krocnews.com.
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6: Sunshine mixed with clouds at times this afternoon, with daytime highs approaching 83. Chance of thunderstorms tonight, lows level off around 65, mainly cloudy skies expected. Thunderstorms likely tomorrow, daytime highs approaching 80, overcast skies. From the Weatherology Weather Center, I'm meteorologist Paul Trombley.

0: skies expected. Thunderstorms likely tomorrow. Daytime highs approaching 80, overcast skies. From the Weatherology Weather Center, I'm meteorologist Paul Frombly.
1: Time for a Twins Minute. I'm Mark Janowski. After a day off, the Twins back in action today. They start a three-game series against the American League Central Division-leading Chicago White Sox. It actually begins a stretch where the Twins are going to play 15 consecutive games against opponents from the AL Central. Now, of course, the Twins back at home after going 1-5 on a West Coast road trip. Manager Derek Shelton knows what he needs to see from his squad beginning tonight.
2: We need to bounce back. I mean, we didn't play well on this road trip, and I think the sense of urgency needs to really come into play. We can't dictate when we're going to play good or bad. You know, sometimes you don't play good baseball, so we need to regroup and we need to play good baseball when we get home.
1: Yeah, they have not played good baseball as of late. Three real tough losses over the course of the last 12 days. Now, the Twins find themselves trailing the White Sox in the American League Central, and they're also trailing the Cleveland Guardians by three or more games for the last wild card spot. This has been a production of the Treasure Island Baseball Network.
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14: Jim Ritty was all stressed out, trying to make everything add up. He was having problems with a tavern he owned. Seems some sneaky employees were taking money that didn't belong to them. Jim couldn't seem to catch the troublemakers. So he decided to forget about it for a while by taking a relaxing sea cruise. He figured with some time to think, he might solve the problem. During the trip, he toured the ship's engine room and found sudden inspiration. There, he saw a mechanical device that counted each turn of the engine. Jim realized a machine could track every penny at his tavern and stop theft. I'm sure you know the product Jim dreamed up that day. It's called the cash register, an idea that rang up riches for Jim Ritty. With the Success Journal, I'm Chris Whitting.
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4: Time for a Twins Minute. I'm Mark Janowski. After a day off, the Twins back in action today. They start a three-game series against the American League Central Division leading Chicago White Sox. It actually begins a stretch where the Twins are going to play 15 consecutive games against opponents from the AL Central. Now, of course, the Twins back at home after going 1-5 on a West Coast road trip. Manager Derek Shelton knows what he needs to see from his squad beginning tonight.
5: We need to bounce back. I mean, we didn't play well on this road trip. And I think the sense of urgency needs to really come into play. We can't dictate when we're going to play good or bad. You know, sometimes you don't play good baseball. So we need to regroup and we need to play good baseball when we get home.
4: Yeah, they have not played good baseball as of late. Three real tough losses over the course of the last 12 days. Now, the Twins find themselves trailing the White Sox in the American League Central, and they're also trailing the Cleveland Guardians by three or more games for the last wild card spot. This has been a production of the Treasure Island Baseball Network.
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0: Charged in connection with a shooting in Minneapolis during the immigration crackdown in January, has been suspended without pay. The Federal Department of Homeland Security says the suspension was ordered while Christian Castro is the subject of an ongoing investigation. He has been charged in Minnesota with felony assault and falsely reporting a crime. Castro had been in a Texas jail, but a judge recently refused a request to force his extradition to Minnesota, and he was released from custody earlier in the week. Police in Brooklyn Center are investigating a deadly collision involving a mini bike that resulted in the death of a young child and critically injured another. Authorities in the Twin Cities suburb say two girls, both under the age of 10, were on the mini bike when it collided with a vehicle around 3 o'clock yesterday afternoon. The driver of the vehicle remained at the scene and is cooperating with the investigation. One person was killed early today when a vehicle parked along the shoulder of a busy freeway was struck by another vehicle. The State Patrol says the deadly collision was reported around 2 a.m. on Highway 169 in Shakopee. The driver of the vehicle parked on the shoulder, a 48-year-old man from Minneapolis, was pronounced dead at the scene. His three passengers and the driver of the other vehicle were not injured. And the unemployment rate in the Rochester area was down slightly in July. The latest jobs data from the state shows the jobless rate for Olmsted County fell 0.2 percentage point from June to 3.6%. A year ago, the unemployment rate for July was reported at 3.1%. The Minnesota Twins face Chicago tonight. The White Sox pregame at 6:30. For more local news, go to KROCnews.com.
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6: Mainly cloudy skies tonight with a chance for storms. Lows dip down to about 65. 80 tomorrow, storms likely. 69 tomorrow night. Warmer Sunday and Monday with highs in the upper 80s. Chance for showers Sunday. Slight chance of thunderstorms on Monday. From the Weatherology Weather Center, I'm meteorologist Paul Frombley.

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5: 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He was having problems with a tavern he owned. Seems some sneaky employees were taking money that didn't belong to them. Jim couldn't seem to catch the troublemakers, so he decided to forget about it for a while by taking a relaxing sea cruise. He figured with some time to think, he might solve the problem. During the trip, he toured the ship's engine room and found sudden inspiration. There, he saw a mechanical device that counted each turn of the engine. Jim realized a machine could track every penny at his tavern and stop theft. I'm sure you know the product Jim dreamed up that day. It's called the cash register, an idea that rang up riches for Jim Ritty. With the Success Journal, I'm Chris Whitting.
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0: and falsely claiming that he and another man had attacked an ICE officer. Castro had been held in a Texas jail, but he was released this week after a federal judge rejected a request to order his extradition to Minnesota. A Minnesota man has been handed a 17-year federal prison sentence for the production of child pornography. 45-year-old Christopher Robert Nelson of Eagan was accused of enticing and coercing an 11-year-old girl into creating and sending him sexually explicit materials. Nelson was taken into custody in September 2023 when he returned to the U.S. from the Philippines, and his passport was flagged for possible involvement in child sex trafficking. Federal prosecutors say a search of his phone found hundreds of images and videos of child sexual abuse material and messages that indicated that he had traveled to the Philippines with plans to sexually abuse children. Police in Brooklyn Center are investigating a deadly collision that involved a mini bike and resulted in the death of a young girl and critically injured another. Authorities in the Twin Cities suburb say the two girls, both under the age of 10, were on a mini bike that collided with a vehicle around 3 o'clock yesterday afternoon. A Minneapolis man was killed early today after he stopped along the shoulder of a busy freeway and then exited the vehicle. The State Patrol says the 48-year-old victim was struck by another vehicle and was pronounced dead at the scene. That deadly incident was reported around 2 a.m. on Highway 169 in Shakopee. And the Minnesota State Fair kicked off its 12-day run by breaking the record for opening day attendance. 155,185 people went through the turnstiles yesterday, breaking the previous single-day mark for the fair's opening day that was set back in 2024. The Minnesota Twins open a weekend series at Target Field against the Chicago White Sox tonight. The pregame starts at 6:30 on News Talk 1340 KROC AM and 96.9 FM. 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
2: Mainly cloudy skies tonight with a chance for storms. Lows dip down to about 65. 80 tomorrow, storms likely. 69 tomorrow night. Warmer Sunday and Monday with highs in the upper 80s. Chance for showers Sunday. Slight chance of thunderstorms on Monday. From the Weatherology Weather Center, I'm meteorologist Paul Trombley

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1: 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And it's already late August and time to get caught up on things happening with Destination Medical Center. 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
2: Where did the summer go?
1: I know, Patrick. Already seen dry leaves blowing in the streets and the kids are getting in school buses in the morning. And yeah.
2: It always sneaks up on us, doesn't it?
1: Yeah, things are fast paced. And speaking of fast pace, I cannot believe how fast that huge parking ramp has gone up for the West Transit Village over by Cascade Lake.
2: Yeah, it's pretty remarkable when things start coming out of the ground. A lot of time is spent on the preparation, the site prep, and digging the hole for footings and all of that. And then when it starts coming out of the ground, it does happen quickly.
1: So where is that project at overall, the West Transit Village?
2: Yeah, so for your listeners, the West Transit Village is the near Cascade Lake. It's the western end of the new BRT line that's being developed. And this is a former surface parking lot that is owned by Mayo Clinic and is being converted into what we call the West Transit Village, meaning really converted into parking, housing, transit facilities, and retail. And so what you're seeing is the consolidation of the parking. So from 10 or 11 acres of surface parking to parking in a structure, this ramp that's getting built. And that will accommodate 2,500 cars. And wrapping that ramp, so we see the ramp right now, but wrapping the ramp will be housing that's going to be developed in the coming months by an organization called Aon out of the Twin Cities. And they're building 75 units of senior affordable housing.
1: Has that part of the project started yet, the housing project, or is it exclusively the ramp?
2: What we're seeing is the ramp, and it won't, that project won't actually begin until the ramp itself is done, the way the construction sequencing has to work.
1: Sure.
2: So the ramp should be done by the end of 2026, and the housing will then commence thereafter. So that's already been financed and designed and ready to go pending the completion of the ramp itself.
1: So when the ramp is complete, obviously, that'll be before the Link BRT is operational. I take it Mayo's going to use the space right away, I imagine.
2: Yeah, I think we're working on ways of interim use of that ramp. Use of that ramp before BRT is fully completed, which is coming along at pace as well. But the ramp itself will be done first before Link is completed and up and operational. So we're looking at ways to accommodate and move people who are parking in that ramp, move them into the downtown.
1: And from what I understand, speaking with the mayor, things are going to get considerably easier to navigate on 2nd Street Southwest sometime in November, as the BRT work progresses. And so that'll free up lanes for shuttle buses, I suppose, that you could run back and forth to that ramp.
2: Yes. So key parts of the BRT and the disruption on 2nd Street will be done in November and opening lanes of traffic going in each direction. And absolutely, cars will be able to move through there and other vehicles, shuttle vehicles as well.
1: That'll be nice when that is reopened again. But going back to the West Transit Village, you mentioned the housing coming in, the affordable senior housing. Earlier, you talked about retail. Obviously, that's a third phase. Do we have any timetable for when we might see shops or restaurants out there?
2: Yeah, so the way the sequencing is working is we're getting the parking. Mayo is building the parking ramp, so that's getting done. The first phase of the housing, that'll come next. The transit facilities, meaning the station and the bus charging and restrooms and public space, those will be done

0: in the summer, spring and summer. And then the next phase, which is additional housing and what I would call service retail, primarily meaning retail that is designed for people who live there and commuters and people who are live in the nearby neighborhood. So think quick stop grocery,
1: sure.
0: Dry cleaning. We are having conversations with the developer about childcare, also would be an important feature. So imagine if you're coming to work and you could drop your child off at childcare and park in the ramp and take BRT to your job downtown. And then at the end of your day, take BRT back, pick up your child right at the childcare and a few groceries and head home. So that's kind of the concept that we're working towards. And all of these pieces take time to come together, but that's the vision we're working towards.
1: Years back, I stayed at a hotel that was located in one of these transit villages just outside of Portland, Oregon.
0: Yes, yes.
1: And it had matured at that point. And there were restaurants, there were bars, there were grocery stores, obviously large parking ramps.
0: Yeah.
1: And right. Then the hotels and apartments. It was like a city in itself. It was amazing. And that wasn't the reason I was there. It just happened to be near where my brother lived. So it was super easy commute to visit him, which we were able to take the train, by the way.
0: Yeah. Yeah. So we actually studied that example, the one in Portland you're describing, and other examples of what makes for a good transit-oriented facility that is more than just a commuter parking lot. So how do you make it part of a neighborhood and help expand the viability of the neighborhood itself?
1: All right. The other project that we've been talking about for some time is the BioLabs facility in Discovery Square. Any update on that project?
0: Yeah, it's coming along really, really well. The build out is pretty much complete. Punch list items, if you will, furniture, the equipment is being installed. We are interviewing the first of the potential tenants for that space, and it's marching along quite well. A team has been hired in place, and we're planning for a formal ribbon cutting on November 16th,
1: which
0: public will be invited to attend and see firsthand, as well as an open house in Discovery Square on that same day, November 16th. So people can begin to see firsthand all of the technology and innovation that's happening in Discovery Square, and then specifically this new opportunity at BioLabs.
1: That'd be worth it just to get a glimpse at some of that high-tech laboratory equipment that's going to be incorporated into this facility.
0: Yeah, it's really incredible stuff. And the things happening in Discovery Square are really quite compelling as well. And, they are individual companies, but collectively it tells a really powerful story of the innovation occurring in Rochester. Much of it is local innovators who are developing their technology, perhaps likely in association with Mayo Clinic.
1: Sure.
0: But it is. And it's creating, incredible job opportunities and helping to sort of early stages of diversifying our economy.
1: The BioLabs facility itself, this is my own curiosity. You've explained in the past how it works. You're essentially, almost like a timeshare. You're renting the equipment for a period of time to use it for your research or product development. Does BioLabs have staff there that would, assist with that process or assist with the actual work that's taking place?
0: Yeah, really great question. So a couple of things. So BioLabs, as you know, is a international organization. It's headquartered in Boston, but it has a global footprint. So Boston, New York, Dallas, San Francisco, San Diego, Tokyo, South Korea, Toronto, and Rochester. So they have this incredible network of scientists and innovators working throughout the world. So one as a member of, if you're in BioLabs Rochester, you immediately have connection and access to

0: other innovators throughout their system. So you have sort of peer-to-peer learning that can take place. Secondly, biolabs will have staff on hand locally who will help innovators, not necessarily with the science, their science or their technology, but on resources to help them grow their company. You know, it might be access to HR support or accounting support or regulatory support, all of the things that are necessary for your business to get established, but you don't necessarily have the expertise in because you're trained as a scientist or a physician. Supporting these companies with those other services is critically important.
1: I tell you what, being right across the street from the radio station, and myself having worked in that area for multiple decades,
0: yes,
1: to see the transformation from a surface parking lot to it's a hustling, bustling, and very busy place now. There's people streaming in and out all of the time, and a lot of activity in these huge buildings. It's surreal sometimes when I think about it.
0: Well, I mean, and you've watched it firsthand. You watched it go from idea, from surface parking lot, then idea to actually built out and now occupied. And the University of Minnesota's presence is, I think, making a big difference, too, in terms of the vibrancy. And as more and more companies get established there, it's one of those things, these overnight success stories that that take 10 years to get to.
1: Sure. Well, speaking of long term, there is the Downtown Rochester Task Force.
0: Yeah,
1: it's been meeting for over a year, right?
0: Yeah.
1: Mm-hmm. Well, what I guess we haven't talked about much. What's going on with that task force? What is the mission? What are they trying to do?
0: Yeah, so the Downtown Task Force was first established about 4 years ago, coming out of COVID, when many downtown businesses were just sort of reemerging out of COVID and recovering. And it created a format and a platform to for organizations like DMC and the city and Rochester Downtown Alliance, Chamber of Commerce, Experience Rochester, Mayo Clinic, to come together collectively to share what we're hearing from out in the field, to talk about what are the tools and services that we can provide individually, but how do we create a collective response, and how do we help support the regrowth in a post-COVID world. And we developed a strategy with the community. It got support and endorsement by the city council and an action plan that came with it. And I think it served a purpose and it worked quite well. And we saw businesses begin to grow and emerge and succeed coming out of that. We kept the task force sort of together over that time. And we, early on, we met frequently. We hosted community discussions and developed a strategy.

0: there's been disruption by the construction, and we have created and implemented a number of strategies to minimize, attempt to minimize or mitigate the construction disruption. And so we know that we have to keep learning what's working, what's not working, what should we be doing that we're not doing, what are some other opportunities. And so that's the work of the downtown task force.
1: As you know, unfortunately, we continue to see some of these businesses announce closures due to their financial strains that they're experiencing. How does it work when you have an individual business owner? Do they come to the task force? Do they come to one of the organizations that are part of the task force? Does an organization that is part of the task force come to them? How does this happen that you work with these people to try to keep them, as a vital part of the downtown area?
0: Yeah, I think it's all of the above. So, we have our construction teams. When I say our, the city and the Elcor Construction, who's responsible for the BRT construction, for example. We have them out knocking on doors, talking to businesses, asking them how can they, manage construction, and how can we provide signage, and how can we put in temporary sidewalks, whatever the solution might be that we can try to implement. So those are people out on the street, interacting with businesses on a day-to-day basis, quite frankly. Some businesses feel most comfortable talking to the Chamber of Commerce because they may be a member of the Chamber of Commerce. So the Chamber may host information sessions and discussions. I guess there's a myriad of ways in which we're hearing from the community and trying to respond to and develop strategies to support the community, the businesses in the community. I just want to acknowledge and recognize the Chamber of Commerce and Small Business Development Center and RDA, many of whom are hosting training sessions or programs that are intended to help businesses as they're navigating through construction. So construction certainly is a stressor on many of these businesses. And many of these businesses are also facing other tremendous headwinds that are compounding the impact of construction. Cost of goods, cost of labor, people's willingness to spend money. Sure. There's a lot of things contributing to the stressors that businesses are facing.
1: And part of the message, I imagine, is if you're concerned about a business or businesses, get out and be a customer, I guess.
0: Well,
1: maybe go out of your way.
0: Yeah, I think that's a good point. I think there's some things that we've done well, and there's some things that we could do better. And one of those is perhaps finding ways to encourage the community to patronize a business during this stressful time, during this stressful window, and give a little visibility to those businesses that extra or special visibility as one example. But I will just say I just want to acknowledge the businesses that people who have raised their hand and said I want to sell my service, I want to sell my product in Rochester. And it's a challenge. These are, it's challenging in the best of circumstances, and these are not the best of circumstances. And so I think it's incumbent on us to keep finding ways to support our community, support our businesses, so that we have a thriving, vital downtown as these projects mature and get completed.
1: The sooner the better, right?
0: Yes.
1: Well, speaking of projects, just little time that we have left, we have two huge housing projects that are being developed in the downtown that have been talked about for a couple of years, and now earth is being moved and buildings built, how many housing units are we adding to the downtown with these projects? It's

0: It's in the hundreds.
1: Yeah, it's between the project at the Civic Center North, fancy name, surface parking lot north of the Civic
0: Yeah.
1: Center. That's a affordable how senior affordable housing, which we know is an unmet need in our community, senior affordable housing and market rate housing. It's a combined project, about 350 units
0: Wow.
1: between the senior affordable and the market rate housing. And then City Walk, which is right on Second Street, across from the Bold Forward Unbound development, so across from Spy House Coffee. City Walk is, again, I think about 350 units
0: Wow.
1: of housing, but in the process, they're preserving 60 units of naturally occurring affordable housing. So together, about 700 units of housing. These will take a couple of years to build, so
0: Sure.
1: it's not overnight. And by the way, I just want to say these are 12, 14-story buildings built out of steel and concrete, and these are buildings that are going to last forever. I mean, these are 100-year buildings that are getting built, which reflects, I think, how confident people are and investors are in Rochester. And I don't want this to be, I don't want to underestimate the what it takes for a capital investor to agree to park, $100+ million into a city of 130,000 people. And of course, it's because of the confidence in our economy and confidence in our market that they're willing to do so.
0: It is amazing what's happening when I see those cranes for the Mayo project, and then soon cranes for City Walk, and then more cranes over by the Mayo Civic Center that'll be going up in the near future. In my mind's eye, trying to visualize what the land, the skyline's going to look like in a few short years. And it's, especially if you're looking from the west, it's going to be an amazing transformation.
1: Yeah, it really is going to be the story it certainly is about the buildings, but it is about really in many ways the permanence. These are long term. Even the under, we're putting in underground. Every street that's torn up, that's been under construction, means there's a new sewer and water system line put into place that will last 50 to 75 to 100 years. A lot of these pipes that are being replaced are 100 years old. So we are
0: Right.
1: making 100-year investments in the city during this period of time. Now, that's not to say there won't be construction sometime in the future, but these are 100-year investments that are being made, setting us up for future generations of continued prosperity here.
0: Well, as you mentioned, the creation of these housing units and the jobs that will be associated with Bales Project begats additional development at some
1: Right.
0: point. You're gonna, yeah. Oh, wow. Okay. Well, we'll obviously have a lot to talk about,
1: We do.
0: Patrick.
1: I'm glad to have this conversation,
0: All
1: Andy.
0: right. Well, you enjoy the weekend. Thank you for being with us, and we'll talk to you in about a month.
1: Sounds good. Thank you very
0: All
1: much.
0: right. Patrick Sieb with Destination Medical Center on Rochester Today at News Talk 1340 KROC AM and 96.9 FM.
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3: Mainly cloudy skies tonight with a chance for storms. Lows dip down to about 65. 80 tomorrow, storms likely. 69 tomorrow night. Warmer Sunday and Monday with highs in the upper 80s. Chance for showers Sunday. Slight chance of thunderstorms on Monday. From the Weatherology Weather Center, I'm meteorologist Paul.
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5: This is Minnesota News Network. I'm John Anderson. Healthcare in Minnesota may have just gotten a huge shot in the arm. The Attorney General's office has announced a 10-year oversight agreement with Sanford Health and North Memorial Health. This will allow their proposed merger to proceed. Attorney General Keith Ellison says this will provide health care for all Minnesotans.
6: The combined Sanford and North Memorial Health System agrees to maintain their commitment to charity care, community benefit, financial assistance programs that serve disadvantaged, uninsured, and underserved communities, and to continue North Memorial's participation in Medicare and Medicaid.
5: The Minnesota State Fair kicked off its 12-day run by breaking the record for opening day attendance. On Thursday, 155,000 people passed through the gates, breaking the previous single-day mark for the fair's opening Thursday. That previous record was 138,000 in 2024. This is Eminem.
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14: Mainly cloudy skies tonight with a chance for storms. Lows dip down to about 65. 80 tomorrow, storms likely. 69 tomorrow night. Warmer Sunday and Monday with highs in the upper 80s. Chance for showers Sunday. Slight chance of thunderstorms on Monday. From the Weatherology Weather Center, I'm meteorologist Paul Trombley.
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0: tell you, small world connection. My daughter, when she was in grad school at University of Wisconsin-La Crosse, for a semester, was roommates with your sister.
1: Come on, Addie?
0: Yep.
1: No way. Did she like her or not really?
0: She always has kind things to say. I didn't get a chance to meet your sister, but my daughter would send me links to your Manitowoc Minute programs. That's how I got to know who you were.
1: Oh, my gosh. Wow. That's a deep cut right there. Isn't that fun?
2: Well, so, tell your daughter I say hello.
0: I will do that. And so you're touring the country again with a new comedy act following up on the YouTube special Neighborly, which I got a chance to see, by the way, laughed my tail off.
1: Thank you.
0: What can we expect when you come to Rochester this time? I know where it's going to be well attended, that's for sure.
1: Well, so it's a completely new show from the last show. But, you know, there will be some of the characters that you're familiar with. Like, I've had a few more adventures with my Grandma Sue since the last go around. And, you know, and really a lot of it's just different sort of facets of, you know, becoming an older, you know, not like older, but like I'm almost 40 years old now, which is crazy. Like I'm in the fourth quarter of my 30s, you know, like, like it's kind of weird for me. If my 30s was like a Packers game, they would have stopped selling me beer because I might hurt myself. That's how old I am. So I'm, you know, coming to terms with that. And I do a little chit chatting about that kind of thing. But really, you know, it's just sort of life as we have it today in 2026. And what's going on from just one Midwest guy's perspective, you know, that's really it.
0: I know in your biography, you got an Emmy for a piece about water down in Dallas. And I know that you've been in Minnesota, Hermantown specifically, when they were holding a rally concerning the data center up there by Duluth. Is that something you're really passionate about?
1: It is, you know, it is because, I guess, you know, being a journalist, you see these patterns that happen. And right now people are really getting screwed over by these tech companies and what they're building, they're not fully honest about. And the protections for people are not there. And you see them steamroll over the will of the people time and time and again, and it gets frustrating to watch. And so, you know, look, if people ask me to come to something like that, I'm happy to, because I think it's great that people of all walks of life, political walks of life, are coming together on this thing and just saying we can do this better than sort of our politicians who have really failed us in protecting us from these special interests. You know, it's crazy. So anyways, yeah, a little bit of a hippie like that, but what can you do?
0: You incorporate that into your comedy as well. I laughed and laughed and laughed with your ADHD bit in the Neighborly special. Fantastic humor.
1: Oh, thank you. Yeah, I can go down the rabbit hole a little bit, but, you know, I'll come up once in a while for air. So I do appreciate you watching that. That's one of my favorite bits in there.
0: So you grew up household of 12 kids. I'm also from a Catholic family. Half that size, but we also have a little bit in common there. I have cousins who grew up with 12. Wife had
1: oh my
0: eight.
1: Gosh.
0: So I had the oops baby, of course.
1: Yeah. I like how you're also a little coy. I know it's not 12, but, you know, we did our best. Six is a ton of kids, you know?
0: Well, 12 is double. I can't imagine. I mean, what was that like?
1: Well, it was like six, but double. I mean, it was a lot, but, you know, it was very fun. And especially in retrospect, there were a lot of, you know, I'm sure tense moments and frustrations in the moment. But, you know, I can't ask for a better family, although I'd never say that to their face. But I'll tell you,
3: I'll tell you, half

0: lately that it's been really great, and I've enjoyed it very much.
1: I imagine that's a great source for jokes. Great material.
0: Yeah. Oh, yeah. I mean, from a comedy perspective, that's a gift. You know, you got to mine that for all it's worth. You know, and I do. I really do. I sort of imitate my dad, and I get stuff from there, and teaching my sister how to drive, things from that. I mean, and now I got nieces and nephews that are, you know, getting to the playground age. So now I got a bit on the playgrounds, and, you know, it's just kind of fun. As life goes, you can just sort of make jokes about it. That's the nice thing about comedy.
1: How did you get into this? I mean, what drove you to become Charlie Behrens, the comedian?
0: You know, just I was doing journalism for a while, and then got fired from one job or another, and then had to get on another gig, and then found myself, shouldn't say fired, I guess laid off would be the term I use.
1: In this business,
0: you
1: yes.
0: know, where it's like, not my fault, their business just sucked. but could have been my fault too, I don't know. But yeah, and then I started doing red carpet reporting, which I was not good at because I did no research before the red carpet. So I started doing stand-up at night. And then before I knew it, I was doing my Man Talk Minute bit, and it took off. I got lucky.
1: Yeah, you went from this Midwest guy. You've been all over the place. I can't. How does the act resonate when you're outside of the Midwest? Because obviously we all get it.
0: Yeah, I mean, it does terrible, awful, and I just keep shoving it down people's throats. You know, no, it does fine. It's actually just depending on where it is. Like, there's usually a lot of people from the Midwest or no people from the Midwest, so it kind of it all plays, you know, and a lot of the comedy is like not about the Midwest necessarily, but from a Midwest perspective. So
1: sure.
0: As time goes on, you know, you can just sort of relax a little bit more into like who you are instead of always, you know, relying on like the Midwest isms to sort of tell the story, tell the full story, you know? So, it's evolved a little bit in that way, but also there's a lot of people who leave the Midwest and want to come back in some way. And so they look for these opportunities, you know, to just meet more people from the Midwest, which is fun. I like that. That's a thing.
1: Cool. I know, you know, you play up on our idiosyncrasies here, you know, the Midwest goodbye, and I love your Midwestern cheap bits because they ring true. Do you ever get pushback on the accent? And the reason I ask that is when I travel, I'm still astounded that I'm immediately recognized as a Minnesotan. You know, you're from Minnesota. I'm like, how could you possibly tell? Well, your accent. And I'll get a laugh out of it. But I, among folks I know from here, they get offended when people recognize the accent, and it goes back to the movie Fargo, and they just hate the movie Fargo because the Coen brothers use that as leverage for humor. Do you ever run into that?
0: Well, I mean, it is exaggerated. The one that I do in the
1: sure.
0: bits, it's exaggerated a bit for, because in comedy you exaggerate. I think people also know that I'm exaggerating it for like it's almost like they're in on the joke, you know?
1: Right.
0: Whereas maybe in the Coen brothers, they were the joke. And even though I don't know that like that was sort of the case, that's how they intended it or not, I really have no idea. But I think that's probably what ticked people off or rubbed them the wrong way, maybe. About that. But, you know, there's also just sometimes we say stuff and it's true, you know, there's certain, you know, and I know that because it's, you know, how my family is or how my family talks or whatever. And I think also just embracing it is the best way to have fun with it, because what are you going to do?

0: Or if people already view it as true, you know, just sort of say, oh, this is what I am, then here's exactly what I am, you know, and gives you the ability to sort of say something you want to say and have it disarm people because of the way you say it, you know.
1: I still marvel that people from our neck of the woods deny that they have an accent.
0: Well, that's the best. I love that. My aunt denies she has an accent. And I'm like, oh, yeah, no. No, I tell you, you don't have an accent at all. No. No way, Mary. Come on now. Who's saying that? Cry, man, all fright. You know. But, you know, it also is very fun to just say we don't have an accent. You guys have the accent. And just say that with a straight face. And have an actual argument about somebody from like Texas about, or not even Texas, just go somewhere like California. That's where they love to think they are pure in some way, shape, or form. And you just tell them with a straight face, you don't have an accent. And just as the conversation goes, just exaggerate the accent. That's just a fun little game to play in the bar.
1: I love that. Yeah, my daughter was down and lived in Texas for 3 months and actually came back with a very slight drawl. And she, you know, flatly denied it was there until we recorded her. And we still get a kick out of that.
0: Yeah, well, it's true. And I lived in Greenville, South Carolina for a little bit. And I started saying, appreciate ya, you know, not appreciate you, appreciate ya, or not appreciate. Sorry, it would be appreciate you, but not appreciate it. That's usually what we say up here. But there where they were saying appreciate you. So it's interesting.
1: Okay, so you're touring the country with a new act, new jokes. You've got this blog that you do on a fairly regular basis with one of your buddies. A podcast. I've got to talk about being old.
0: It's an audio blog, though, you know, at the end of the day, isn't it? Yeah, I do a lot. A lot of jobs. Still doing jack of all trades, master of none.
1: And on top of that, you've been a best-selling author. A few years back, you wrote the Midwest Survival Guide, which is, I imagine, still selling well. A very, very funny book. And
0: thank you.
1: Following your career, this is one I didn't know, that you're a bluesgrass musician.
0: Yeah, I did. I'd done that. And it's not a bad album. My buddy Adam Grohl of Horseshoes and Hand Grenades, which is a great Midwest band, helped me channel my musicality for a little bit. I've always played music, and we just decided to make a couple albums, and he's incredible, deserves most of the credit on the albums. But we had a ton of fun and put together two really fun deals.
1: Fantastic. You must never sleep with everything you've got on your plate.
0: Well, you know, I do sleep. I do. But you know how it is. Some days more than others. But it's all good. We have fun and, you know, we'll get enough sleep soon. I don't know why I'm saying we, but me and my friends in my head, you know.
1: Well, Charlie, I know you'll be in Rochester September 18th, 7 p.m., Mayo Civic Center Auditorium. Ticketmaster, one place you can get it. CharlieBarons.com. You can buy tickets through that. And you sell brandy?
0: Yes, brandy. Barons Old Fashioned Brandy. We got that going. And, yeah, so it's pretty good. It's pretty good. It'll work. It'll get you going.
1: All right, folks, if you want to see Charlie, be sure to get to that show September 18th at the Mayo Civic Center Auditorium. Great Midwestern humor. If you want to laugh a little bit at yourself, you have great insights. I'll tell you that much.
0: Thank you very much.
1: I think I mentioned it before. The Midwest cheap bit is spot on.
0: You know, I it sounds like you know that from personal experience. So I'm glad to have a fellow Midwest cheap person on the other end of the phone, or you just know someone who's Midwest cheap. Either way, I appreciate it.
1: All right, everybody, get out and see the show on September 18th.

0: Charlie, I know you're a busy guy, and I really appreciate your time, and thanks for being with us.
1: Thank you. Tell your daughter I says hello.
0: I will do that. Thank you.
1: All right. Have a good one. Bye. Yeah.
0: Thanks, Charlie. Charlie Behrens, again, that's at the Bell Civic Center Auditorium, September 18th, 7 p.m., Ticketmaster, the easy way to get the tickets. Thanks for joining us on Rochester Today. Have a great weekend. Andy Brownell at News Talk 1340, KROC AM and 96.9 FM.
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7: Mainly cloudy skies tonight with a chance for storms. Lows dip down to about 65. 80 tomorrow, storms likely. 69 tomorrow night. Warmer Sunday and Monday with highs in the upper 80s. Chance for showers Sunday. Slight chance of thunderstorms on Monday. From the Weatherology Weather Center, I'm meteorologist Paul Trombley.
8: The beef over tariffs continues, and yes, there is all sorts of beef. Remember, while the Trump administration has enacted sky-high tariffs on lots of foreign countries, it's actually rolled back and paused tariffs on imported beef specifically. The idea here was to make grocery prices cheaper because, let's remember, despite the White House trying to argue this point over the years, tariffs usually make things more expensive for everyone. So you want cheaper beef, you got to roll back the tariffs. But these decisions made American ranchers furious.
9: This feels very much like the heavy hand of government coming into their marketplace yet again.
10: It seems like every time we get this like economic opportunity where we're going to make money, the rug gets pulled out from underneath.
8: Which is why yesterday, a source told ABC News, the White House is now exploring other policy options to allay some of this criticism from Republicans. Meanwhile, though, when it comes to tariffs on Canada, President Trump has no interest in playing nice.
11: As you know, Canada's been ripping us off for a long time on trade.
8: In fact, yesterday, as Canadians continued to go tit for tat in this trade war, Trump issued an executive order that would seek to rename Lake Ontario. Let's talk to ABC's chief White House correspondent, Mary Bruce. Mary, I thought we already had the Gulf of America. Now we have Lake America? What is going on here?
12: Yeah, Brad, the president, it is clear, is escalating his trade war with Canada, and he is taking aim at Lake Ontario, signing this executive order that he says will effective immediately rename it Lake America. The president saying he's making this change in part because Canada, in the president's words, treats us very badly.
11: Well, they haven't treated us well. The Canadian officials have treated us very badly. They're nasty people. They charge our farmers 400% tariffs. They've been doing it for a long time.
12: The president has been fuming ever since Ontario's Premier Doug Ford really unloaded on him when the trade deal fell apart.
13: When Donald Trump wants to take the livelihood and try to hurt our country and hurt our province, I have a job for the people of Ontario. I will fight with every tool I have to protect them.
12: As you can imagine, the name change is not going over well.
14: We'll always call it Lake Ontario. Period.
12: Canada's Prime Minister Mark Carney noted that the name of the lake dates back more than 400 years. He says that this lake is called Lake Ontario today and forever. Of course, the lake, Brad, borders New York, and Governor Kathy Hochul bluntly rejected the president's name change, posting, quote, New York won't be calling it that.
8: Yeah, I was about to say, Mary, what does the order actually do? Like, who would this affect? Is it just like government documents or something, or what?
12: Yeah, so the president signed this executive order that directs the Interior Department to make this name change immediately.
11: So if you think about it, we have a Gulf and we have a lake. Now all we need is an ocean.
12: But of course, this order only requires changes to federal entities. They have to recognize this new name, but it doesn't have to be recognized by other countries, and clearly Canada isn't going to be recognizing it.
8: Well, but this is why it's interesting.

0: to me, Mary, is like President Trump said, hey, I was looking at doing this before we were even talking to Canada about tariffs. And yet it does sound to many people like this is a punitive thing, like this is a trolling thing. And yet, even if you're like, why are we talking about this? I mean, could language like this, rhetoric like this, have real consequences besides, you know, our maps and documents in the coming years?
1: The real consequences are just that it escalates this ongoing trade war, which really has no end in sight. And of course, comes as the midterms are quickly approaching and as the issue of affordability is top of mind for so many voters.
2: This is not against the American people. I love the American people. I got so many calls from people in the U.S. saying, keep going, keep going. They're saying this against their own president.
1: And that's something that Doug Ford, the premier of Ontario, is well aware of. In fact, he said, quote, hopefully the president comes to his senses and realizes this, because if not, Ford says he's going to have one heck of a time in the midterms, adding he needs to get this deal done before the midterms.
0: Right. And so there is time for an off ramp, I guess, here, like the tariffs haven't all kicked into effect. And yet when it comes to the language here, I mean, that doesn't seem to be changing anytime soon. Mary Bruce, thank you.
1: Thanks, Brad.

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0: We asked parents who adopted teens to share their journey.
1: Nathan has taught me to embrace the moment. 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
2: I knew I wanted to be adopted by him because of how he taught me to be the person who I am today. 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
1: That was what he needed, and he was what I needed. 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
4: Mainly cloudy skies tonight with a chance for storms. Lows dip down to about 65. 80 tomorrow, storms likely. 69 tomorrow night. Warmer Sunday and Monday with highs in the upper 80s. Chance for showers Sunday. Slight chance of thunderstorms on Monday. From the Weatherology Weather Center, I'm meteorologist Paul Trombley.

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7: Time for a Twins Minute. I'm Mark Chenowski. Twins back home at Target Field today to start a three-game series against the Chicago White Sox. But will Byron Buxton be in center field? He left the game Tuesday night after he re-aggravated that hip injury. Byron getting frustrated with this roller coaster season with that hip.
8: The day before, I would have told you I was back to normal.
9: Yeah.
8: You know, and it was like, I felt like myself, normal. Yesterday, I was like, oh. Figure we'll have to manage it throughout the season. And then when we get to the end of the season, figure out where we need to go from that point forward. But I also knew too, like, sometimes it might not work too. So it's just one of those where hopefully it's just a little hiccup.
7: Yeah, very frustrating because Buck looks so good in the series opener against the A's on Monday. This has been a presentation of the Treasure Island Baseball Network.

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7: Mainly cloudy skies tonight with a chance for storms. Lows dip down to about 65. 80 tomorrow, storms likely. 69 tomorrow night. Warmer Sunday and Monday with highs in the upper 80s. Chance for showers Sunday. Slight chance of thunderstorms on Monday. From the Weatherology Weather Center, I'm meteorologist Paul Trombley.

0: toured the ship's engine room and found sudden inspiration. 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Jim realized a machine could track every penny at his tavern and stop theft. I'm sure you know the product Jim dreamed up that day. It's called the cash register, an idea that rang up riches for Jim Ritty. With the Success Journal, I'm Chris Whitting.
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7: 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Hi, great to have you. Thanks. I appreciate you stopping by. It's the Joe Pags Show for your Friday. There's a lot going on. There's a lot to get to, lots to talk about. We've got Jennifer Coffendaffer next hour about the Clancy case. Yeah, they sent the jury home for the weekend. I don't know, man. We just don't sequester jurors anymore. If you go home for the weekend, you're telling me that you're not going to, for 2 days, 2 full days, you're not going to talk about the case at all? You're not going to see any newspaper articles or see anything online or go and watch any local television. I would find that hard to believe. I would find that hard to do if I were on the jury. And again, they can decide guilty first degree murder or guilty second degree, guilty manslaughter, hung jury, can't come to a decision, or not guilty. I mean, there's a lot there. But man, you send them home. And one would think that if it's going to take this long, they're probably hung right now, which means they don't all agree. You have to have a unanimous verdict for a jury to come to a conclusion. And right now, clearly they don't have that, or else they would have already said, 12 of us say not guilty, or we all say that she's guilty of whatever it is. Interesting that the judge threw in the idea that you can do manslaughter. I don't think that should be involved in this case at all. I mean, she admits she did it. The decision you have to make is, was she too nuts to be convicted, or should she be convicted of first or second degree murder? Manslaughter makes no sense. I mean, it's a completely different thing. The threshold is very different when it comes to manslaughter in a case like this. We're going to have Jennifer Coffendaffer on that coming up for sure. We've also got an update from CENTCOM. How are things going in Iran? We're not getting it from the president, not getting it from Pete Hegseth, the Secretary of War. We're getting it from the actual director of CENTCOM, Central Command, which is probably where we want to hear it from. Meantime, we go to Nancy, who's in Florida. Nancy, what's on your mind? Hi.
8: Well, basically, you just grabbed everything that I had to say. I am completely flabbergasted that this jury was sent home, because there is no way that they could all walk in that courtroom on Monday morning and swear that they did not hear something somewhere, see something, because it's everywhere. It's the lead story everywhere, radio, TV, all of them. And I cannot believe that they're not doing something other than just trying to set it up for a mistrial or whatever. But you got everything I want to say, Joe. Thank you so much.
7: Well, Nancy, it's what we do. We're smart people think alike. I appreciate you out of Florida. Thank you, Nancy, for taking the time. Let me go back at it. It's going to be Scott, who's in Boston.

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7: From ABC News, I'm Dave Packer. The death toll is climbing after flash floods obliterated parts of Nepal's Tibet border region. A massive search and rescue effort is underway, with the number of confirmed dead approaching 600 and more than 2,000 people still missing. The State Department says 5 Americans have been rescued so far. Vikram Ravi says his parents were on a spiritual pilgrimage in the area when the floodwaters raged through.
8: It's almost unbelievable. It's like fury from nature. And I'm very lucky that my parents were able to make it through and were able to get to safety. And thankfully, we're able to even get some of their luggage back. But it's an unbelievable situation.
7: The jury deciding the fate of Lindsay Clancy has been sent home for the weekend, suspending deliberations until next week. Clancy's defense argues she was suffering from postpartum psychosis. Prosecutors say she knew what she was doing when she killed her 3 children. ABC's Deborah Roberts is in Plymouth, Massachusetts, where
9: passionate voices have surfaced outside this courthouse, some reminding us to remember the young victims, others calling attention to postpartum mental illness. As one advocate told me today, a painful, dark subject has been brought into the light.
7: The U.S. war with Iran is now 6 months old. Gas prices are climbing and the economy taking a hit.
10: The average price of a gallon now $4.06, up $1.12 since the U.S. attacked Iran, all contributing to stubborn inflation, which the new chairman of the Federal Reserve flagged as a chief concern.
11: So the Fed's predominant focus right now should be on prices.
10: Kevin Warsh saying if inflation doesn't ease up soon, the central bank would have, quote, work to do, hinting at a possible interest rate hike to come.
7: ABC's Mary Bruce. Today at the Johnson Space Center, President Trump honored the Artemis II crew with the Congressional Space Medal of Honor. That's the highest honor reserved for astronauts. 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